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1: This is not just one day, which is the Sunday. 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You need to be there mentally, protector, physically, provider, and spiritually, guidance, every day of the year to grow that full child, to grow that perfect flower. 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

0: Joy Kelly with JIS Evening News for Tuesday, October 5. Coming up, Jamaica records lowest monthly murder tally in 30 years. Short-term emergency housing to serve long-term community development. And civic organizations receive funding from Global Affairs Canada. The news in detail after the break.
1: The St. James Municipal Corporation will, for the first time, present its municipal budget to the citizens at a City Hall meeting on Thursday, October 8, at the Montego Bay Cultural Center, starting at 5:30 p.m. Come hear firsthand about plans, priorities, services, and spending for your municipality, and how your plans will shape the future of the parish. The St. James Municipal Corporation, working with the community in developing practical solutions.
0: Now the news. Jamaica has recorded 407 murders up to October 6 this year, compared with 534 during the corresponding period in 2025. Speaking in Parliament earlier today, National Security Minister Dr. Chang said the figure reflects the lowest quarterly murder total in more than 30 years, with 123 murders recorded for the July to September period. He added that five of the first 9 months of 2026 are among the lowest monthly murder totals recorded in more than 30 years, signaling a sustained downward trend in violence.
2: We increased the strength of the Jamaican Constabulary Force, invested in the people, the professionals. We provided infrastructure, technology, equipment, and mobility. We provided our police officers with the resources they needed and the operational space to do their jobs effectively.
0: Dr. Chang added that the government remains committed to maintaining investments that strengthen national security and peace, while ensuring the gains achieved become permanent features of Jamaican society. Prime Minister Dr. Andrew Holness says short-term emergency housing must serve long-term community infrastructure development. Dr. Holness noted that previous emergency housing arrangements often evolved into unplanned long-term settlements without proper infrastructure. He adds that the government will use the lessons from past experiences to ensure that current recovery and reconstruction efforts include proper drainage, paved walkways, basic utilities, formal land titles, and adequate communal spaces.
3: We must not make the mistakes of the past, but more than that, we must learn from what happened in the past. It will take some time to make sure that the temporary solutions have a long-term impact. And that is what this government has been doing.
0: He noted that while the government is providing semi-permanent housing solutions through the use of container homes, these units are being constructed on solid, permanent foundations. This will enable residents to transition seamlessly to permanent brick and mortar while allowing essential infrastructure and services to be integrated from the outset. Nine organizations have received funding totaling $22.9 million from the Canada Fund for Local Initiatives, CFLI, for projects aimed at advancing peace building, economic opportunity, and community resilience across Jamaica. Funded by the Government of Canada through Global Affairs Canada, CFLI supports small-scale, high-impact projects that are designed to deliver meaningful and lasting impact to communities. State Minister in the National Security and Peace Ministry, Juliet Cuthbert Flynn, welcomed the support.
4: Security is also about creating the conditions in which violence has less opportunity to take root. The initiatives being funded have an important role to play in recovery and rebuilding as they focus on women-led enterprises, climate-smart agriculture, food security, digital access, and youth empowerment.
0: The call for project proposals for this year was expanded, resulting in almost 100 applications, from which the nine organizations were selected. And Chief Executive Officer of the National Reconstruction and Resilience Authority, NARA, Major General Ambassador Anthony Anderson, says the agency is now part of a wider government recovery ecosystem involving ministries, departments, and agencies. Major General Anderson says NARA's work will complement existing and ongoing recovery projects across government before moving into the delivery of major infrastructure projects aimed at strengthening resilience and attracting private sector investment.
5: The projects go to Cabinet, and then Cabinet decides of all of the projects that go, which ones are going to be the takeout that will come to NARA. When we get those, then we start to go through a project development process. And it's a multi-layered process that we will be engaging in once we get those.
0: Major General Anderson was speaking during a special interview with Jamaica Information Service JIS Chief Executive Officer Giovanni Dennis at Vernon Field, Clarendon on September 30. That was JIS News. I'm Joy Kelly.
6: A production of the Jamaica Information Service, the voice of Jamaica.
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0: 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Civil servants can access mortgage rates as low as 2%, while young Jamaicans can get up to $2 million in deposit support. 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

Bruno Mars. Even saying we're diving at the ocean, across the desert, just for you. What would you

one man say do everything just for you. Huh? My gosh, that is love. Mm-hmm. As we continue, this is her. Alongside the Usher. Sun City Radio. It's Konnichiwa. Yeah. Sounds for the lovers.

It's been a pleasure. Until next week, more high energy. Leaving you with a classic, Stephen Campbell. He's ready. Sun City 104.9. It's Konnichiwa Kumbawa. On behalf of Adam, engineer, alongside myself, Rory Stolar.

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5: Come with us to the National Stadium Complex where people may sweat, but it won't be on the track. I'm Joy Kelly. 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

0: The blood bank is always in need of blood. 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
1: It was the first Sunday evening in October, and Jamaicans were out and about in pursuit of meeting their entertainment needs. The parking lot in the National Arena was filling up faster than a $1,000 gas purchase, but the parking lot attendants on duty looked a little different last Sunday. They were in white. Long, flowing garments worn by the brothers and the missionaries of the poor, who, as the Jamaican crowd poured in, handled eager attendees with the patience of Job. It was the first weekend showing of the latest Father Holong and Friends musical production, and if the brothers asked for Jamaica's support, patrons did not disappoint, secure in the knowledge that they themselves would not be disappointed. Not if the quality of productions we've come to expect remained consistent. And that it did. While Father Richard Holong showcased moves we didn't know he had on stage, another Richard was in the audience, taking it all in. He and several members of his family had crossed parish boundaries to be entertained, traveling all the way from Old Harbour for the experience.
2: It's great. That's where you meet music with theatre. Not my first time, probably my third one, but I'm enjoying this one more than the others. Over the years, we have seen where it's getting better and better.
1: That opinion was shared by another audience member a few rows back from Richard, who was also out with her entire family. Mother, father, in-laws, cousins, picnic, everybody. Epicole is also a seasoned attendee, but explained that she comes out for more than just the caliber of the production, however high.
3: I keep coming back to Father Long's plays because I like to give back to community. Honestly, I'm not a rich person and I don't come from a rich background, but I love what he does for people. I like how he incorporated current events that we're going through. It was very informative and very current. And I like the graphics. It was epic. Very on point. I like the sound effects, the dancing, the choreography was great. I loved it.
1: She explained that she might not have been a direct beneficiary, but she's close enough. She gave her first-hand witness account of the impact of the brothers' ministry in her own community and with a cousin born with a heart defect.
3: I had a cousin who grew up on the Father Holong's tutorage. When he leaves school, he go by the brothers, they help him with his homework. He passed, may his soul rest in peace, but I can say that man was a different person. He grew up in the ghetto and he made such an impact. On Saturdays, he gave back to the community. I love what Father Holong does for the poor. I love it. And if I had money, I would give him. I wouldn't hesitate to give what I could give. So I love coming here. It's not $1 million for the tickets. Every mickle make a mockle.
1: Also present, Sharon, with her two sons in tow, hoped that some of the messages were transferred off stage.
4: Sugarcane is one of the best production I have watched over the years. Everyone who can come and watch this production, come out, support the brothers, and just watch the story, how it unfolds.
1: There you have it, your own personal invitation. What you say? Do you accept? The next shows, Saturday, October 10 at 7 p.m., Sunday, October 11 at 2 p.m. and 6:30 p.m. The cost, adults in the center aisle pay $3,000. 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Until then, I'm Joy Kelly with studio engineer Joel Samuels. Walk good.
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1: 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Welcome to Sports Page on Sun City 104.9 FM. I'm Valentino Thompson, a.k.a. Cool T. Guess what? There's no Mikhail Roshan Edwards tonight, but I'm joined by Daniel Bent, a renowned football analyst with a strong background in the Jamaica Premier League and schoolboy football. When me say the man know football, the man know football. He'll be my co-host tonight. And of course, Sports Page will bring you closer to your favorite sports. So guess what? In tonight's show, we want to know what you think about the Reggae Boys' performance, their progress to the CONCACAF Nations League quarterfinals. Were you satisfied with their performances against Honduras and El Salvador, or do the results speak for themselves? Daniel, welcome to Sports Page.
2: Thank you, my very, very good friend. Back in the Portmore City, as they will say.
1: Yeah, Sunshine City.
2: The Sunshine City, for true. Yeah, glad to be here, happy to be here. Good night to the listeners, and yeah, let's get going.
1: So, I ask the listeners, were they satisfied with the Reggae Boys' performance, or does their result speak for itself, especially against El Salvador? We're going to go into that in-depth discussions, but we just want to hear your preamble.
2: Initially, we would say that, okay, we qualified for the Gold Cup 2027. Yes, we take it, but as it relates to the overall output and how the team plays, and a lot of persons, including myself, we're definitely not pleased. There are some different elements as it relates to the overall gameplay,
1: right,
2: that I have not seen from a tactical point of view and even from a playing point of view. So there's still a lot of room for improvement going forward.
1: All right, so we'll have that discussion in a few minutes. Of course, in the show again tonight, we have the Manning Cup. The second round kicks off tomorrow. Hillel Academy, they have made it, and they play Eltham. We'll talk to Hillel's coach, Sean Fraser. Then, West Indies cricket suffering losses, not just to India, but on the balance sheets. We discuss those issues right here on Sports Page. Feel free to join the discussion by calling or WhatsApping us at 876-392-6217. That's 876-392-6217. And I have another question to ask, because one Cristiano Ronaldo has been making the rounds. After walking out of the Portugal national team over a couple of days ago, he is now issuing a statement, says that he should be punished. And he's willing to go through the punishment, but continue playing for Portugal. He won't retire at this time. So the question is, should Cristiano Ronaldo walk away from international football? Not in the way that he walked out of the camp for Portugal in this international break, but by retiring. Give us your take on that issue. Tell me what you think, Daniel. Because Cristiano Ronaldo am my baller, you know. But there comes a time in every great footballer's career where you have to just call it a day and do the right thing.
2: Yeah, definitely. CR7 is also one of my footballers I admire. A proud supporter of the Manchester United. So all the Manu fans would know that, hey, CR7 is one of the best that would have passed through the realms of Old Trafford. As it relates to the whole issue of him, the whole attitude of him walking out of the team based on the instruction or decision made by the head coach,
1: right.
2: I look at that as being egoistic, and that is a poor example from a captain's perspective.
1: As a veteran too.
2: As a veteran, because myself as a teacher, we have to exemplify, dress a particular way, speak a particular way, so your students can follow. So if it's, in this case, now the younger generation is coming through, the Joe Felix and others, seeing the lead of the team walk out on the team based on the decision by the coach, it's almost like you're undermining what the coach wants.
1: Right.
2: Because at the end of the day, the coach is the person who is brought in to make the best decision for the team.
1: Right. All right. So we'll continue that discussion later on in the program as well. And as promised, let's talk about the Reggae Boys. They advance to the quarterfinals of the CONCACAF Nations League, following a 1-1 draw with host Honduras on Monday. Now, the Reggae Boys will play Mexico in a two-legged quarterfinal tie in November, with the winner of the tie automatically qualifying for the 2027 Gold Cup, while the loser will have to advance through the qualifying round. Now, this will be Jamaica's third consecutive appearance in the Nations League quarterfinals. They had a good result in 2024 when they won the bronze medal. Let's hear from Reggae Boys head coach Rudolph Speed speaking after last night's game against Honduras.
0: We did what we set out to do, was qualify for the next round. I think both Jamaica and Honduras is very happy tonight. Honduras, as you know, will not be relegated from the category of the Nations League, so I think both teams are happy. Jamaica is in a rebuilding phase, and we carried some really young players here. A lot of the players, maybe about 6-7 players, played the first game for Jamaica in this series of game. So I think one of our objectives has been met. We're able to look at about 25 players over the four matches, and it will form the basis of our squad going forward. And we have been able to see all the players play in top level competition games, and based on that, we are better prepared to pick players going forward.
1: All right, so that was Rudolph Speed, interim head coach of the Reggae Boys. Now, the first thing that stood out to me from what Mr. Speed said was his emphasis on the objective rather than the result. Now, his position is essentially that Jamaica went into the window needing to reach the next round, and they accomplished that. So we talk about identity in the team. We talk about chemistry. We talk about a style of play. But at this point, clearly Mr. Speed is saying that results is what matter.
2: Yes, and coaches are paid right around the world. Millions. The result is what really matter. But you have some owners and presidents. How you accomplish that is also important, because you look at a Barcelona. If Barcelona is, there's a particular DNA that you can identify with Barcelona, that tiki-taka football.
1: Right.
2: And if it's a case that you're getting results, but the how you get the results and the identity is then is going away from how the team normally plays.
1: Right.
2: I'm sure that persons would not be pleased about it.
1: But from a wider football perspective or football culture for Jamaica, we have been missing that for years. And as much as we are happy that we're into the next round, the quarterfinals, because we have been lacking an identity and a culture where we used to. We can always go back to the 1998 campaign when you had that flamboyant way of playing, right? You had the Walter Boyd, you have the Andy Williams, you had the Dean Burton, who is a clinical striker.
2: Yeah.
1: But so there were players that you could identify in specific positions that would have produced certain results and certain, not just a result, but a certain performance.
2: Yes,
1: that has been lacking. We have Theodore Whitmore down the middle of the field. You have our Wiley Boo Fuller, we are going to take it and beat 17 players on the field and that type of thing. So the essence of how the expression of Jamaican football has been missing. And even when René Sumoes was the coach, and you know that playing at the office, playing at the National Stadium, you go frustrate teams by keeping the ball for a long period of time and just knock it around in your own half, and then you just build up and get an attack, score a one goal, and you hold on to it at the National Stadium. So those type of essence of what Jamaican football is currently missing. But what we can say now, he talk about being in a rebuilding phase, using younger players. But we have been here before, you know, where every failed World Cup campaign, we're in a one rebuilding phase. And then as soon as the World Cup qualifiers we start again, we start a next rebuilding phase. We phase out the players that we have for years and start anew with some English-based players. So that are my concern. I don't know how you look on it.
2: Yeah, I'm definitely there with you as well, because if you're then rebuilding what is in the blueprint, and even in the middle of the park, you're talking about, let us say, the engine room, what profile of midfielders are you looking at? Because yes, you have okayish midfielders. Let us say, for example, for this tournament that they're playing, I think Jamoun Lyle should be, if you're looking for the future, should be a consistent person that is in this team, because the creativity that he provides is lacking. So overall, from a creative point of view, somebody with the profile of of Lyle is somebody that you need in the team going forward.
1: Mm-hmm.
2: Because you look at how Courtney Clark, how Kara Anderson and the other midfielders play, it's basically the same profile. They're ball winners, and then
1: you have the distributor.
2: Yes.
1: Or that player will connect defense to attack, which is a crucial part of transition football.
2: Precisely. Because if you look at the way that we concede the two goals here against Honduras.
1: Right.
2: Well, they were both from transition.
1: Guatemala. Right.
2: They were both from transition moments. And you then look at it then, the profile of the defenders that we have. Yes, Richard King is good. Damian Lowe is good.
1: But no, me no, when I say Richard King, me can say yes. But Damian Lowe, it passed it for me. Me no think Damian Lowe have the technical abilities.
2: At the moment,
1: right? He relies too much on aggression. That's what me think of Lowe, watching him over the years.
2: He's
1: not composed. He's a wild man, but you know that is a term.
2: That's a term.
1: Them saying a football most times.
2: Loosely in Jamaica.
1: Right.
2: And I understand, just like you have different profiles of midfielders you'd want in the middle of the park. There's also the profiles of playing with a back three system is also should be three different profiles. So yeah, the aggressor, the ball winner, and also the person that is technically ball playing centre back.
1: Right.
2: Do I feel the system, the overall system of how Jamaica, that's the rule of speed, is using right now, is good effect? For the moment, it is working because it gets results,
1: mm-hmm.
2: but it still lacks for me creativity.
1: But here, what the thing now, Daniel, what me believe in, that you see the teams like Honduras. All right, let me just put into context what me I gonna say before me say it.
2: Mm-hmm.
1: I have not seen the CONCACAF region been so easy before.
2: Yeah.
1: In a long time, right? Apart from Mexico, USA,
2: Canada,
1: the rest of the teams, you know, pretty much depend on the same level, you know.
2: Precisely.
1: You understand? And I would go even further and say Jamaica is above the likes of Honduras, El Salvador, and Costa Rica now. So Trinidad is nowhere to be found, and them are one of our traditional rivals.
2: Yeah.
1: So this Honduras, Guatemala, El Salvador, they may outside where we have beat up Costa Rica at this moment.
2: At this moment,
1: right? When if we have Costa Rica on them side as our testing at the moment, if we say yes, we are going to see where we're at. Because when we face Mexico, when we face the United States and Canada, those are the teams where we should end up.
2: Yeah.
1: You understand what I'm saying?
2: Yeah.
1: So if we have USA first, Mexico second, or vice versa, and Canada third as the top three teams in a CONCACAF. Me think Jamaica, the reggae boys, will be fourth and looking to push on from that spot. I just saw me see it at the moment. So we can always recycle our program and all of that, but it must be a point where the Jamaica Football Federation is going to earmark a target and say, listen, in the next 2 years, we want to be competing with Mexico, USA, and Canada. We might not be able to beat them as often as we want, but them little side here, Honduras, El Salvador, if we are separate ourselves from the pack. When we're ready to qualify for the World Cup, USA, Canada, Mexico, Jamaica, name must call.
2: Yeah, naturally. So I'm going to look at something that I'm looking at from the other day, even throughout the World Cup campaign, and just watching Spain dominate the way they did. You talk about footballing culture. What really is Jamaica's footballing culture? You know, Craig Butler, among others, would have expressed, especially lamenting,
1: right,
2: what really is Jamaica's footballing culture, based on the profile of players that we recruit, based on the profile of players that we call to the national team to represent us. You look at the DNA of Spain. Spain is strictly technical players.
1: Right.
2: If you're not technically sound, you're not going to make that team. the way they think football and the way they break down
1: team. And you see, we look on the end of the journey before we start it and the middle and the process. Because when we talk about a rebuilding phase, we normally, it's almost like a Vision 2030 thing, right? Yeah. We just believe that in a 2030, Jamaica is going to be the place to live, raise family and do business and all type of thing, miraculously. And then you did have 15, 20 years before that when you utter that saying without putting in the relevant things to make it happen. And the same thing with Jamaica football. Oh yes, we are going to look at World Cup 2030 and you know we want to be there, but we're not seeing. When we say it's a process, to me it's just idle talk.
2: Yes.
1: And you talk about the football culture, we have an under 17 team who qualify for the World Cup. We have to start from that aspect. Yeah. Where the culture is being embedded in these players from an early age, and there's a system of playing the youth level, because France do it, Spain do it, Germany do it.
2: Yeah, naturally. So you look at let us say for example, Lamine Yamal moving right. from the youth teams as a best example I can use. Moving from La Masia to make his debut in the senior team at age 15, 16 by under Xavi Hernandez.
1: Right.
2: If he was not embedded in La Masia and being taught the fundamentals of what Barcelona is, no matter how skilly maybe he will not fit in a senior team.
1: Right.
2: And the way that he's playing now is basically credit should be given to the coaches at La Masia, the academy.
1: Mm-hmm.
2: So then we can transfer that comparison now to the national team here in Jamaica, although you're spending the time difference is different because in the academy you'll live, sleep, breathe football.
1: Right.
2: But if you look at other countries, if let us say 80,
1: mm-hmm.
2: you can see that DNA right through every team. The U17 team, how they play, the U20
1: right,
2: team,
1: right.
2: And the senior team.
1: So it wasn't a surprise that they were at the World Cup.
2: Precisely.
1: And Haiti have a lot of ball and Mount Pleasant at the moment too.
2: Precisely. So what if 80 old persons outside of the country would view that country as being a poor country?
1: Mm-hmm.
2: Can't go to the World Cup.
1: And not just a poor country, a country in turmoil where them can't play no home games in Haiti.
2: Precisely, my point.
1: But yet still they can, during a World Cup qualifying campaign, them can garner a team, put a good team together, play football well, qualify for the World Cup, and did creditably well at the World Cup at their level.
2: Precisely. So if a 80 can do that, what then is different that 80 is doing?
1: Mm.
2: That the JFF is not.
1: Well, one thing I have to say is that in the abundance of water, the fool is thirsty. Because we have abundance of talent in Jamaica, but it's almost as if we don't know how to harness that talent, put a group of players together in a system, or put a system together to suit a group of players for a long-term goal. And that's the struggle over the years.
2: We can't even put Curaçao in the mix as well, because Curaçao, the way that Curaçao plays football,
1: right,
2: is not something that is just come up the other day, because I have been following Curaçao from about the last 2 to 3 World Cups, and I'm like saying,
1: mm-hmm.
2: when I saw them play, I don't remember the team that they played against, and they were moving the ball so good,
1: right?
2: The way that they transition the ball from defense to attack to the rest defense, to how they organize, or the structure of how they organize, mm-hmm. the way they press. You can see the idea, and players, individual players, because I watched individual action, they knew
1: mm-hmm.
2: what they were supposed to do when they reach here. So when this person get the ball, where should I be? And if they lose the ball, what should be the reaction? So all of those things, in comparison to the Jamaica team, I'm not seeing that clear idea that we know what to do in the different phases of the field.
1: Mm-hmm.
2: So that in my mind is a concern. And then we go into to play against a Mexico is at a high level. Yes, right. not the high flying Mexico of
1: yesterday. That's what we're used to, right?
2: But at the end of the day, you're going to see a clear idea of how they want to play.
1: Right.
2: Is that case of for Jamaica? Is that clear idea being seen?
1: All right, but I'm go back to even as I said the 90s or so. Even when Mexico was leaps above Jamaica, there was always a respect for Jamaica. playing against Jamaica. Yeah, we go Azteca go get a 6-0, but we go there go play well, then beat it 2-1. But because there was a system and a set of players that match a system, I believe that there was more respect for the Jamaican team back then compared to now.
2: Yeah, the proof of that, that system.
1: Because on the outside looking in, we know these countries, and I think it was the last Gold Cup when we got knocked out in the first round.
2: Yeah.
1: Right? May I listen to the match. May I watch the match on ESPN or Fox, one out of two of them, and may I listen to the commentators. And they were baffled. The man, they must say, them don't know how Jamaica have this talented pool of players, and yet still this will happen. So it's even outsiders looking in are baffled by what's happening in Jamaican football. Last week, my Russian did a talk about how more attractive it is to watch schoolboy football sometimes than the national team.
2: Naturally, and you have some persons who believe that the schoolboy football is a waste of time.
1: Mm.
2: But really and truly, what health is marketed for young and upcoming talents to portray their skills, because the U15, U13s, the U17s are not going to get the traction for first. That's not going to get the broadcast.
1: Right. What about the academies that you have? You have so many right now. You have the Kingston, you have Ballers, you have so many. Even in Clarendon, you have Velocity. What about channeling, not just from schoolboy football, but these academies that are popping up around the place? Because one of the benefits of having these academies, we have seen it with the Campion College program.
2: Yeah, KFA,
1: right, with Eric Rademakers and Newton Sterling is a part of that.
2: Yes, he's also a part of that. He's also the assistant manager coach at Wilmers Boys School.
1: Right.
2: Yeah, so, and even Ashton Branson.
1: Right, Ashton Branson, who's one of the coaches at Campion. So it goes to show that they are, maybe we just need to stop looking so insular and just try and expand, you know what I mean?
2: Yeah, but the question then will be asked, these so-called academies, by FIFA standards and by the standard of what an academy should be, persons can go to say, I argue to say that Mount Pleasant is really the only truest academy that is in the country.
1: Right.
2: Because students that goes there, they get to live on, and they breathe, heat, sleep football, while at the same point in time getting the opportunity to get an education, compared to the different academies that exist, where it's just, you know, you go there in the evening. Yes, you train all year, you go on different trips into Europe and USA and so forth. Have we then seen over the time, yes, you'd have seen individual players,
1: right?
2: Like even Lyle came to the ranks of KFA as a youngster. Saw a clipping of him with him, Eric, when he was younger, about 13, 14, going through his paces and developing and working on his technique and so forth. But how many of these academies are then performing at the level that they should be? So that's also another question that needs an answer.
1: But the thing with the academies, they, to me, offer a better long-term sustainable development with players compared to schoolboy football.
2: Yeah.
1: That the season is, December, right, yeah. September to December.
2: Yeah.
1: Right? And let's face it, not most of the best schoolboy footballers in a season don't matriculate into the Jamaica Premier League.
2: Yeah, that's true. That's true. So it's really, and then it falls back to the academies at a particular age, because most academies is from, like, it starts from age three to four, right up to U18, and then from U18, after U18, you should be, by world football, be playing in a big man football.
1: Right, right.
2: You can make mention of Jack Wilshere when he broke onto the scene at Arsenal. He was about 16 years old. Dorman, now at Arsenal, he's 15-plus, youngest player to score in Arsenal history.
1: Right.
2: So then there's also something that, why is it that our Manning Cup players are playing U19 competitions compared to different athletes, footballers from other countries who are playing big man football?
1: Mm.
2: So that's also so there's a gap in the development of the football there,
1: right?
2: As it relates to transition. So we talk, if we talk about transition as well as it relates to moving from the youth ranks to senior ranks.
1: To the senior ranks.
2: And that's where the gap lies.
1: All right, we'll continue the discussion because we'll be moving to schoolboy football after this. Remember, 876-392-6217 to have your say. It's 8:32 right here on Sports Page. We'll be right back.
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0: All right, welcome back to Sports Page on Sun City 104.9 FM. I'm Valentino Thompson along with Daniel Bent. Now we move from the Reggae Boys, we turn over to schoolboy football and one of the emerging stories of this season's Manning Cup. Hillel Academy are only in their second season in the competition, but they have already made a statement, topping their first round group and advancing to the second round. Now the challenge gets tougher with Hillel drawn in group 4 alongside Mona High, Vauxhall, Bridgeport, Denham Town and Eltham. Joining us is Hillel's head coach, Mr. Sean Fraser. Good night, sir. Sean? All right, we'll see if we have him online. But of course, Hillel will open their second round campaign tomorrow against Eltham. And they missed out narrowly last year on a second round spot, it must be said, in group E of the first round, missing out by 1 point. Mm-hmm. So they were showing signs of what they could do from last year.
1: Sean Fraser is an excellent coach, a good student
0: of the game. Yeah.
1: Passing down his knowledge to the youngsters while he was at Woolmers, and now he has his own empire.
0: Right.
1: Hillel, because he's also the director of football and the man in charge at all things football there. It is good.
0: All right, I think we have Sean online. Welcome, Sir Fraser. All right, we're having some issues here in Sean at the moment. Let's try to sort it out. But just to remind the listeners of the group, second round group, group 4, Bridgeport, Hillel, Denham Town, Eltham, Mona and Vauxhall. Of course, from the first round, Hillel came through the group, included, they topped the group with 14 points, group B. Second were Jose Marti, who also qualified for the second round, and Penwood, who qualified in third place, also one of the best third place qualifiers. So, I guess the format of the competition kind of also facilitated for these, for want a better term, less traditional teams.
1: Yes, you know? Man. I'm very impressed by the consistency that Jose Marti has been showing from last year. They were really good throughout Manning Cup and even at the under 16 level.
0: Right.
1: I would have played against them in the under 16. It was a challenge. Mm-hmm. Very proud of what Ozemati, very proud of what is happening at Penwood.
0: Right.
1: Hillel continued being consistent, even youth level, U14, U16.
0: Right. And because that's what I was just about to say, they have a good under 14 program. Yeah. And people would say, hey, uptown school and everything. But this kind of answer one of the questions that we used to hear back in the days about the so-called brighter set of students and the uptown students. I guess Campion did kind of diminish the argument a couple of seasons ago and continue to do so.
1: I even can go even further than Campion. Even Arden won the Manning Cup and Oliver Shearer in 1991.
0: Right.
1: So, are you then saying bright people can't play football?
0: But me don't know why them things say other schools where win not have the bright students too.
1: So somebody who's fully bright is Sean. Sean?
0: Sean, you hearing us? All right. Me don't know what's going on with the phone lines at the moment, but we're trying to sort it out. I think what happened is he's hearing us through that, but we're not hearing him. So our engineer is trying to sort it out at the moment.
1: Yeah, but just to continue on the same spectrum, speaking about the so-called brighter schools. Mm.
0: I think it's an injustice to every side we are playing at the Manning and Doncaster Cup.
1: Yeah.
0: Right?
1: Yeah, because you look at, let's just say Campion College, who would have had an overseas athlete in Chakalfi was coached by... was a part of the MBB camp. Scott Francis would have worked with him. Not remember his name at the moment, and he was very consistent in 100 and 200. Mm-hmm. Not remember his name at the moment, and then you look at since recently, Chris Asoli,
0: right?
1: Ran sub-11, very young, very surprised by a lot of persons were surprised, but I personally would have been tracking her progress, and she studies architecture at UTEC. So I mean, being able to add that balance.
0: Me not really give credence to that argument where people compare academically, more so-called academically inclined schools and students. You know what I mean?
1: Yeah.
0: It was a thing when even UFC were in the Jamaica Premier League. The same argument you hear, right? So a bunch of doctors can play football as opposed to who? Somebody who sell on the street or whatever.
1: No, it's it cannot be a thing that is classy.
0: Classism, right.
1: So because naturally, to play any form of sport, some level of intelligence has to take place.
0: Right.
1: It's not then directed or linked to your qualifications, whether you have a master's or you have a PhD
0: or
1: you have CXC.
0: I think I was a bit bright. Could I play football because I got a scholarship at UWE for football.
1: I got
0: it at Clarendon College. So it's all about, but at the schoolboy level, it's all about the balance. I don't think one should outweigh the other.
1: Yeah, because you remember the football window, generally, I think even in sport, generally, it is a small window. So that's why it then comes back to the argument of the Jamaican, building Jamaican culture to see whether or not the approach is right.
0: Right. All right. So let's, while we still try to sort out the phone lines, let's have a look at some of the other groups for the Manning Cup second round, and we'll give you some of the Da Costa Cups as well. So Zone A or Group A in the second round of the Manning Cup. That's Group 1, Camperdown, Jose Marti, Jamaica College, St. Catherine High, Woolmers Boys, and Campion College. In Group 2, it's Holy Trinity, Norman Manley, Excelsior, Charlie Smith, Calabar, and St. Jago. And in the third group, Group 3, Penwood, Edith Dalton, James Stats, Kingston College, Tivoli, Gardens High, and St. George's College. And in Group 4, as we were mentioning earlier, Bridgeport High, Hillel, Denham Town, Eltham, Mona, and Vauxhall. And of course, a number of games will be played tomorrow, including Sean Fraser's team Hillel against Eltham, and Denham Town versus Mona, Vauxhall versus Bridgeport. And in Group 1, we have Jose Marti versus Campion, JC versus St. Catherine High, Woolmers versus Camperdown. In Group 2, Excelsior, the defending champions against St. Jago, Calabar versus Norman Manley. I'm interested in this game because Norman Manley have been impressive so far this season.
1: I was going to touch on that one because I was their key man, Javone Trusty, has been the man trusted with getting the goals, and he has been delivering. He has been delivering. I'm also impressed with the overall program or it has been building for the past couple of years.
0: Right. I've been following them closely too, and Mr. Gage is doing well.
1: Even with the youngsters, because if you go two seasons back and you got the Norman Manley team was all young, under 14, under 16.
0: Right.
1: And then the years have gone by, now we are men, we're no longer boys, so we're ready to play now.
0: Right.
1: So that's a program that
0: you see,
1: I'm very impressed with.
0: And part of it too is that the players are sticking to the schools, and Issa must take a bit of credit for that, having the transfer rules a bit more stringent. You look at even the Da Costa Cup, Kemsil, who were semifinalists last year. They have had a good under 14 program for the past 3 or 4 seasons.
1: Yes.
0: Right? And even Clarendon College, through their under 16 programs, to have a number of players coming through.
1: The Jugo Bonito Academy.
0: Right. You know what I mean?
1: Yeah,
0: so,
1: naturally.
0: Yeah. So I like to see that progression. And if we can see that in other schools, we must can see it at the national level too.
1: Another one that I want to make mention of is the two friends, Excelsior versus St. Jago.
0: Right.
1: Two friends, Kian Bradrick and my very good friend, Giovanni Codlin. Codlin now is in his second season at St. Jago. I would have interviewed him last year on another platform. And then, looking at it, his work that he have done at consistently at Vauxhall for 3 years, going to giving teams a very hard time, joining big teams, giving a big team like a Woolmers a run for their money. He's now transferred that to St. Jago. The quality in abundance that he may have,
0: right,
1: he would have had. It's a little bit more at St. Jago now. coming up against the defending champions, Excess High School, who have some.
0: But you see, what gems. Happened now outside of the football festival that happened in September, and then the Walker Cup, that Excelsior would have been or been involved in. You know, maybe just maybe they wouldn't want to be starting slow out of the blocks against a team. St. Jago haven't been pretty much active as either because they were received a bye into the second round. I think we have Sean online now. Sean, welcome to Sports Page. We have been trying for a little bit.
2: Good night. Thanks for having me.
0: Yeah, man. Thank you very much for being patient. You know, the technical difficulties sometimes just pop up out of nowhere.
1: Well, before we begin, it is Mr. Fraser. Mr. Fraser, what's going on?
0: Official.

0: You know, to be honest, we try to build from young what we do. Since I've been approved, I look for the good potential kids from the primary school and the prep school. Try to offer them some scholarship, try to change their lives. It's not just about football, but it's just to change them overall. When I was younger, I really was fortunate as them. My mom and my dad worked very hard to, you know, put me in place and put things in place for me. But if I can change a life or two, especially where I'm at, I'm definitely going to do that. So the school has definitely approved and put the belief behind me for me to change the whole entire program, and I'm just doing my very best.
1: And how does it feel to have that belief behind you? Because that is important. You believe in the players, and but the administration gives you that authority and that belief.
0: As a player, when I used to play, you know, I never used to worry about anything. So I use that similarity, you know, my coach believes in me. I try to paint that picture for my players now that I am a coach. I'm having the administrative and senior management behind me. It gives me freedom to work and try to build a culture there where I not have to worry about, oh, if I don't get this result here, this is going to happen to me or my job is on the line. Not saying that my job is never on the line, but at the same time, they give you the opportunity to grow and also to change the program completely. Because when I went to Hillel, three and a half years ago, it was just about just participating. Now we're trying to compete and not just participating. And I have to give God thanks for the opportunity, one. And two, Ryan Foster has invested a lot in the program. He's been a friend of mine for years. And I brought him in on board, and he has been doing the very best that he can do. And he has won a lot of trophies wherever he goes. So he's the perfect person to have beside me there.
1: All right. So does it help that... You say you're not under pressure, but does it help that Hillel is not a traditionally competitive team in schoolboy football? This is only your second season, so that will give you a little bit of time now to implement your strategies and systems to build and reach the goals of the school.
0: Yeah, it helps a lot, but I wouldn't say that I'm not under pressure. Of course, once we start to get success, the parents are going to have some belief that is out of this world, which realistically it's not that, but the truth be told is that where we're at right now, I've been trying to build this team for a while. I lost 21 players last year. I also lost one of my players that left in June. He lost his life 2 days ago, so we'll be honoring his legacy tomorrow's game against Eltham. We have a moment of silence, wear some black armbands for him. So everybody has been close to me. I show them the program that I'm running and what I want to achieve. This year I set out from the get-go. I told them that getting out of the zone is my ultimatum. Whatever happens in the second round, we'll work with it. But now that we realistically get into the second round, people have high expectations. So it's the hardest thing for me to do is to keep my boys grounded, because, you know, at Hillel Academy, these boys have never had to fight for anything in life. Right. You know, everything they want, their parents will provide for them. So trying to change the culture here and trying to work with the parents and the kids here, it's more difficult than trying to work a training session. But for me personally, I relish it's a challenge. And, you know, the parents themselves are behind all of this that is happening. So it's a good look right now for us.
2: For me personally, Sean, you know that our friendship is way outside of football. We have always had interesting conversations. And I remember you saying a couple years ago, not remember how almost years ago, that's you'd want to have a program that you can really imprint your ideas of what you think football should look like. And having gotten this support at Hillel, I'm not sure if you remember the conversation that we had, because we had so many conversations, but how does it feel like from a coach's point of view, one, and also from a personal point of view?
0: All right, from a coach's point of view, it feels good. Yeah, I remember the conversation clearly. We had a number of conversations you and I had. I was pointing out everything to you, how difficult the task may be there, because one, you're not used to, you know, competing. As I said, the school fees way overboard. For you to go to Hillel, you have to be, you know, financially stable. But also, personally, It's just amazing, because knowing that I've set something out and see coming to fruition for me You know, it means a lot. And, you know, I pray a lot and I give God thanks a lot for everything that I do before I even do it. The main problem that I have at Hillel, though, is that when kids get to third form and fourth form, they're flying out and going to boarding school and junior high school. So if you don't get other kids in the school that are going to stay the long haul with you, then you have to restart your program every single season. Luckily, I was building this U14 team for since I've been there. They are the ones that are playing now. Even next year, you can really look out for us. I can go on record to tell you that from now that next year team will be stronger. Mm-hmm. But that's just the hiccup that you have. You never know what the parents are going to do because, you know, you have a lot of diplomats up there. Some of them just stay for probably a year or two, and then they're gone again. So it's really difficult to plan. So I'm really happy that they opened the gate for us in terms of, you know, if I see a talent out there that your bookwork is also is good enough to enter the school, then they will work with me.
2: You may mention of talent. We can't have a conversation without mention your star boy, for a better word, someone who knows to score goals, Matthew Turner. You yourself was a striker in a so-called younger days, if you're the top striker, they would say. And I see that you have passed on that what you call it, know-how to Matthew.
0: Yeah, but the situation is Matthew is, to be honest, Matthew is very talented. He's way above what he's playing with, to be honest. He's a good footballer. I wish him well. This is his last year. But the truth be told is that Matthew is really any position player, not just a striker. Depending on the game that I play, I will use him in that capacity. Sometimes I play him at sweeper. Sometimes I play him at six. Sometimes I play him at nine. It depending on who I'm playing and what I need for that game. Because tomorrow now he will be playing a different position. I won't say because I don't know who's listening. tomorrow he won't be playing his regular position because, you know, I've studied the LTAM team, watched a few games with them. I played against them in a practice game. The coaches and I go way back also. So I know their philosophy. I know what they're all about. They're stronger than me in a couple departments, you know, of course, because they're more established. But that's no excuse for us not to go out there and compete and let the chips fall with me.
2: As it is, so history, Levi Clark is someone that I personally know.
1: Right, a young goalkeeper.
2: Yes, I personally know because I would have worked with him at the Safe Hands Goalkeeping Academy that we keep our summer camp each summer. I'm very excited how he has transitioned not only to be at Hillel, because he was at KF at one point in time. And when the last time I saw him, this was recently, he said that he has now transitioned to he's a part of the Cavalier Sports Club.
1: Right.
2: And so he's under the guidance of a national goalkeeper, Everdeen Scarlett, who knows a lot more goalkeeper and so forth.
1: And Sean is there at Cavalier too.
2: Precisely. So and then I look at it and then say you're rewriting the history books as you go along. So I wonder if next year you'll start to say and now I come take over Hillel. What else is in the making?
0: All right, to be told about Levi, let me be really honest. I've been watching Levi since he was at ECA. Levi wasn't the goalkeeper that I wanted to bring in. I wanted another goalkeeper by Narik. But Narik, for whatever reason, decided on the last day that he's not going to come. I reached out to Levi's parents, Mr. Pastor did. We got Levi in. Levi was on like a 2 to 3 year program to play. He was forced to play this year because truth be told is that four goalkeepers leave me one time. My two goalkeepers that played last year and the other two that were supposed to play this year to join those other two to make it four goalkeepers and make it competitive, they all left for boarding school, as I was explaining earlier. Mm-hmm. So Levi and Rich Brooks are the only two goalkeepers we have that can manage Manning Cup. I had to make a choice on one. Levi seems to be the most confident one at the time. When we were approaching the first game of the season, you know, I like to question my players, and from time to time, I pull them aside and ask what they think to see, you know, where their minds are. And everybody was saying, that, coach, trust Levi. So, you know, I spoke with him at length, and I just told him, Levi, if a coach can use a 13-year-old in a Manning Cup, you know, it means a lot that he trusts one, two, he have all the confidence in you. So all you have to do is just go out there, believe in yourself, and you can accomplish anything, and that's what happened.
1: All right, let me just say this, because just listening to you, Sean, I'm hearing something beyond a coach. I'm also hearing a man manager. talk to me about that and your whole philosophy, because you have been under the tutelage of a number of coaches, the likes of Jackie Walters at Clarendon College. Ludlow, Bernard, and some other international coaches, Bora Milutinovic, if I'm not mistaken. How do you take from them to create your own coaching philosophy? And as I'm hearing clearly, your man management ability.
0: To be honest, every coach that I've gone around when I was playing, it started from that. When I get to the latter stages of my career, when I was in Vietnam, you know, the coach looked at me and said, you know, you must seriously think about coaching when you're going to retire. And I said, why? He said that, coach, if you look around you, the way how you deal with all the players and how they respect you and everything, you know, you practically have the opportunity now. And so you can sit and start learning from it. So from that time, I started to take a little thing from everybody, especially Jackie Walters, Trevor Jumpier, me, Solers in PC, was one of my first coach at Vance Prep. Howie Bell also, Rudolph Speed, now at Cavaliers, Ludlow Bernard, of course, with all due respect to him. So I take a little bit of their philosophy, add to mine. You know, I like to play brave attacking football. I don't like to kick away ball, you know, the same way I used to play. Yeah. So I look at how I used to play and try to add that in. In how I want to structure my team. Where the man management comes in is that I used to be in big squads, especially when I went to Pumas Unam in Mexico. The coach had like enormous talent, and for him to keep everybody happy, you know, it was just fascinating to see, because I wasn't happy there. I myself, when I was here, I was poking up on some Argentinians and some Uruguayans that are big names. But, you know, I left El Salvador at the time, went to Pumas Unam, and then I was loaned out. So since then, I was saying that, you know, how do you keep all these talented players happy? So what I do, I create a rotation system, you know, look at all my players' talents and see what game fits them best. You're going to have some games where you only need runners, as well as you're going to have some games where you need runners and players with technical ability. So it's for you as a coach now to do your
1: due diligence, right?
0: To see who you're playing, and you structure your team around that. I have not started the same team the entire season since I've been playing. Mm. I've not started the same team for one reason or the other. You know, when we went to play Wolmers in the Walker Cup, a couple of players were injured. A couple of players said they didn't want to play because, you know, the mindset of, you know, they're young and they're kind of scared of the atmosphere or the environment. But at the same time, I had to create a environment where everybody can strive in it and everybody feels a part of the team. One thing I do at Hillel is that no matter what game I'm playing, I try to make 7 substitutions in the smart way. Some games, it's going to cost you, and some games, it's going to be a learning experience. Right. And some games, you're going to give the players experience that are going to help you along the line. So those are the things that I do every single day when I'm at school. You know, I walk around, talk to my players, check your classroom, check up on them, make sure that they're doing their schoolwork, you know, get all the teachers' numbers, emails, addresses. How can I help this player? Do you need him for this day? Can he come at 4:30? So I try to be not just a coach, but a father figure, because what I want to do through football is to create better human beings, you know, better brothers, better uncles, and try to just give them what I never had, you know, when I was younger. So that's just all it for me.
1: All right, we're almost out of time, Sean, but based on the experiences that you have been gathering and you're doing your additional coaching badges, do you see yourself transitioning into the national program? I mean, unfortunately, the treatment you got as a player, a very talented player, I don't think you got the the recognition and even the call-ups that you deserve for the Reggae Boys as a very talented player. But I'm hoping that as a coach now, you can be able to transition into the national program.
0: That's the dream. I mean, that's what I want to do. Even as you speak right now, a couple of my clubs have reached out to me, you know, asking where I'm at with my license. I'm currently doing the A license. We have at least a month to go or 2 months to go to complete that. I will continue to grow as a coach. I'll continue to remain humble. But my future, of course, I definitely want at some point in my career, it don't have to be now, but at some point in my career to be a part of the national setup. And that's the dream. And if you're coaching and don't have any dream, then might as well just stop coaching.
1: That's a nightmare of a career.
0: Yeah.
1: All right, Sean, I think we have held you long enough and you have been waiting for some time and you have that important game tomorrow against Eltham. We want to wish you all the best, and throughout the season, we'll keep our tabs on what's going on.
0: Yeah, man, thanks, man. Have a blessed night to all. Yeah, man.
2: Yes, and the Matteron is out.
1: So, like, in a way, it is that, eh?
2: For yeah,
1: the invitation for the show. But, of course, Sun City Sports page, it's now 9:02 on Sun City. We'll continue the sports discussion. We'll switch to cricket after these messages.

0: On today's edition of Jamaica's Promise, we hear from a Mount Alvernia High Grade 7 student who excelled in the 2026 CSIC exams. I'm Jada Francis. Stay tuned. Grade 7 student at Mount Alvernia High School, Kenya Gardner, sought to stand out amongst her peers when she decided to take on the challenge of the Caribbean Examination Council CXC CSIC examinations. She feared the challenge would be overwhelming, but through hard work and commitment to her studies, Kenya earned a Grade 1 in CSIC Social Studies and a Grade 2 in CSIC Principles of Business.
1: I was frustrated sometimes because there were some things that I didn't really understand. Because at first, for the things like principles of business, I didn't know anything about them, so I used to get bad grades in them. But once, like, I was taught more of this stuff, I could understand it more and I would get better grades in it. In, like, social studies, I knew some of this stuff, so I could get a grasp of the information.
0: Kenya says she is a lover of learning, a curious mind, eager to explore new ideas, embrace challenges, and broaden her understanding of the world around her.
1: I really like to learn about different aspects of math and, like, in, like, life in general, and different subjects that you wouldn't really experience in grade 7. And I like studying sometimes, but I like studying if I do work instead of, like, reading, like writing, drawing, math, things like that.
0: But Hurricane Melissa made things a little challenging, disrupting school routines and access to teachers and lessons. But with her mother's support, she had a structured learning environment at home, so she was able to stay focused.
1: I couldn't really do classes, and I couldn't really, like, go through some information that I didn't really understand in some aspects and different parts of the classes because the teachers weren't available for a long time. So I wasn't able to understand some things, which is my mom is a social studies teacher. She was able to teach me through the time with the resources that she did have. So it wasn't really that hard to maintain my understanding of the topics in the...
0: Kenya's mother, Tashika Yateman Gardner, who happens to be an educational coach, played a key role in her success. She created an extended learning environment at home, even transforming a part of Kenya's bedroom into a dedicated learning hub that helps her maintain a healthy balance between schoolwork, rest, and leisure.
2: So there's a specific section that is school-related section. No eating over there, so no on your bed, on your phone, none of those activities. But that section, I put a motivation wall. The top part of it says, you've got this. For consistent visual to remind her that whatever is that she sits down at that table to do, she can do it, and we're gonna figure it out. If there's a homework or something pressing that she needs to be reminded of, she would just write it on her whiteboard. So it becomes sort of a routine.
0: And why did Mrs. Yateman Gardner allow Kenya to take on CSEC so early? Her answer is simple: because she can.
2: There is no reason to limit or utilize a grade level to determine what she can and cannot do. For some teachers, it's hard to teach your own kid, but it's not hard to teach my kids because it's like having a conversation. I think generally, once you're a mother, you are already a teacher and you're just imparting knowledge one way or the other. Teaching her for CSEC, it was just everyday conversation, but a few times out of that, we would actually sit down for structured lessons, especially during the aftermath of Hurricane Melissa.
1: I just want to thank her, and I'd like to thank her for motivating me and allowing me to do something like this, something that can get me so many different opportunities. You shouldn't underestimate your abilities, because you can do great things as long as you try your hardest, and that all you need is the good preparation and the good motivation so that you can do things like that.
0: Grade 7 student, Mount Alvernia High, Kenya Gardner. That's it for this week's program. If your primary or high school has an interesting program or activity, let us know and we'll highlight it right here on JIS Radio. Just email us at radio@jis.gov.jm or send us a WhatsApp at 876-405-0477. 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A production of the Jamaica Information Service, the voice of Jamaica.
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0: All right, welcome back to Sports Page on Sun City. Of course, Sports Page is your script for everything sports, and we turn our attention to cricket. Now, Cricket West Indies is facing some difficult financial realities, and the effects are now being felt directly by regional cricket. Tournaments have been suspended, domestic contracts shortened, and international retainers cut as CWI tries to stabilize its finances. Cricket West Indies president, Dr. Kishore Shallow, says the entity has been at a shortfall for a number of years.
1: When you host an event, a major event like the World Cup, yes, you generate huge surpluses, but then you're going to host series that you're going to end up in a deficit. Like this year, we host three series and all were in a deficit. We forecast, yes, one year, you're going to have a profit as we did in 2024 because of the World Cup. But then the next couple of years or so, at least two, maybe even 3 years out of that four-year cycle, you're operating in a deficit. We have to reduce our expenditure significantly. We have to find ways of improving our revenue. Our commercial activities must improve. And one of the things that we are doing is looking even beyond our market, which is why we have a keen interest in expanding to even South America, right, through Panama and all of that. So there are fantastic opportunities there, but we just have to get it right now. We cannot afford to miss these opportunities now. And once we capitalize on it, I suspect that West Indies cricket is going to be in a much better place 5 to 10 years from now. Cricket now is not recreation, it is business. And if we cannot sustain it financially, it is going to collapse.
0: All right, so that's Cricket West Indies president, Dr. Kishore Shallow. And of course, it's unfortunate to see West Indies cricket at this juncture where finances is a big concern. It's not always easy to finance teams and the tournaments. And as you heard, the president said, for a couple of years now, they have been down in the gutter, yeah, so to speak, with financing for West Indies cricket. And they are trying to find other avenues of gaining revenue, which is proving difficult at this time. I'm not sure so many players would have, especially those who have been under retainer contracts, will be willing to take a pay cut at this point. But there are other leagues around the world that are paying at the moment. But the truth about it is, no matter how much cricket league, CPL, IPL, T20 leagues, it's almost the cream of the crop who will be playing in those leagues. Years ago, when Dave Cameron was the president of the then WICB West Indies Cricket Board, they, in unison or discussions with WIPA, West Indies Players Association, pretty much revamped the payment structure for regional cricket. So a Jamaican player taking part in the regional 50 over tournament or 4-day tournament would have gotten a match fee of $1,500 instead of a meager allowance that our salary that they normally get, plus they got per diem. So a player who would only be able to represent Jamaica and not make it to the West Indies level or to play in the CPL or the IPL would have still had enough earnings to take care of his family. And we also have to think about not just the men's cricket, because this also affects women's cricket, because a number of regional competitions have been postponed for this year, and that's a significant burden for the players themselves and overall for West Indies cricket. We'll have to be relying now on our seasoned players, as I said, who play in international leagues to pretty much carry the bat for the West Indies, who are in India at the moment. I'm not sure if it's safe to say that they are not doing so bad, because they have lost three 1-day internationals and one T20 so far. They have lost three and win one and won one. But the batting performance, albeit on good pitches, that second ODI was a record-breaking one for the West Indies. The third one also was another one that was a record for them, chasing down their highest ODI score to win. And the likes of a Captain Shea Hope scoring centuries. and John Goo, another one. Good to see John Campbell, the West Indies opener, of course, Jamaican batsman, performing well for the West Indies back in the fold. So we were trying to get Akeem Fraser online. He's a former Jamaica cricketer. We wanted to have his perspective on what is happening in Cricket West Indies at the moment. But unfortunately, we haven't been able to get through to him so far. So remember to join the program. You can dial 876-392-6217 to have your say on the program. And the West Indies will continue their series, T20 series, on Friday against India in the second of the fifth of five ODI, sorry, T20 matches. And of course, they lost the opening one today. And the West Indies women will close out their series against Zimbabwe tomorrow. They lead that T20 series 2-0 after beating the host by 8 wickets today. All right. So for all the Messi fans, Messi is pretty much playing in his testimonial. That match has finished earlier. Messi scored a penalty in Argentina's 3-0 win over Benin. Nicolas Otamendi opened the scoring, and Nico Paz scored in the 61st minute for a testimonial. Because remember, last month Messi announced his retirement from international football, but the Argentina Football Association decided that they wanted to give him a send-off, a proper send-off, which he deserves, and he got it, right? I was watching the game earlier, but because I had to come on air, I wasn't able to monitor it much more, but the final score is 3-0. And of course, Messi do what Messi does best, scoring for Argentina.
2: 2 assists, 1 goal.
0: Right.
2: Typical Messi. So there's probably more than one thing that I would want to touch on just before we come to the sunset of the show. Talking about cricket, the days and of when the persons used to align West Indies cricketers, Swiss lovely cricket, took a huge dive down and then came back up. Then the inconsistency of the overall things that has been happening in West Indies cricket, it is now taking a huge toll on the cricket.
0: Right, now, by not winning, consistently being ranked below, because clearly they didn't qualify for the next year's ODI World Cup.
2: Which is another.
0: Right, so that is another shortfall. They have to play in the qualifiers, right? So, but you're right, for the past more than 10, 15, 20 years, West Indies cricket has been suffering and not competitive enough to earn enough money to sustain itself. And when you look at the likes of a Board of Cricket Control, that is the India Cricket Board, the Australia Cricket Board, the ECB, the England Cricket Board. Yes. These are the boards and the teams that have been raking in all of the money, right? Because the BCCI has been the shot callers, for I want a better term, in international cricket, influencing the ICC. And of course, there's a loan that the West Indies Cricket West Indies has borrowed, which will be dispended soon. And but the thing about a loan, I think it's $16 million, it's not a grant. So as much as you get that money to fill a gap, you still have to consider about paying back or repaying the loan.
2: Yes. So I mean, being a part of sports, you have to think about something that is called sustainability. What is then the plan? Do we have a blueprint that, hey, we as an organization, there's a sustainable plan that will sustain the overall cricket at all levels,
0: right
2: through?
0: I think the go to what Dr. Shallow is saying now, that the contingency plan is to bring cricket to North America, so the likes of Canada and the USA, and participate in the Pan Am Games, which to me is a serious water down our West Indies cricket. Knowing our history in cricket and where we are come from, to be participating in the Pan Am Games for revenue. But in the short term, I guess that's what they're saying is the best option at the moment, you know. But I've listened to a few commentaries on BBC and other international platforms, and they're pretty much concerned about this for West Indies cricket.
2: Yes, because you look for the youngsters as it's coming through.
0: Right.
2: Our very own Vital Laws, looking at his stats for this tour, it says that he would have played 2 matches, bowling 2 innings, 15 overs, only conceded 127 runs, right. No wickets, economy of 8.47.
0: And he had a wonderful CPL with the Jamaica Kingsmen.
2: Precisely. So yeah, then we have now blooded another potential big thing.
0: Mm-hmm.
2: And the situation that he is in now with being a part of the West Indies cricket, how then do you continue that development, especially on an international level?
0: Right.
2: Because, I mean, franchise cricket is franchise cricket. But for the awesomeness and the holistic development of some of the greats, test cricket.
0: But you're right. And part of the problem has been misadministration in West Indies cricket over the years, right?
2: Yes, the tug of war.
0: The tug of war. And it finally catch up on West Indies at the moment. This, as you rightfully said, does not happen overnight. There were symptoms, there were signs of what is to come.
2: Mm-hmm.
0: But because of politics and insularity, and, you know, we're just comfortable as administrators. I say we, like me, part of the cricket West Indies. But
2: yeah, so we are sports fans. We are cricket fans, no matter what.
0: So we feel it.
2: Yes.
0: Yeah, so that's part of the problem. The sores were there, and we try to cover it up with band-aids. And it reflects badly. And then the thing about it, West Indies cricket does not have the commercial appeal as, like, one time.
2: When you were world number one.
0: Right. And you have to understand, people follow winners. Companies
2: follow. Yes, naturally,
0: you know? So let's see what happens. The best thing that can happen for West Indies right now is if we qualify for the World Cup and even go further, win the World Cup next year.
2: Yes.
0: Over the years, the last couple of years since the advent of T20, West Indies has always been a dominant force in T20, winning the World Cup on a few occasions.
2: And also having at one point in time, the number one batsman.
0: And bowler. Right, because Sunil Narine was there.
2: Yes.
0: And Chris Gayle, right.
2: Among the top five is Andre Russell, also equaling Yuvraj Singh, six consecutive sixes in one over. There are so many history in recent times that shows that as a team,
0: mm-hmm.
2: if they decide to be dominant, we can be dominant.
0: Mm-hmm.
2: But yet again, some things is not on the pitch, as we would have known. It's same thing with football. Some of the wars that why a team play a particular way and the results that they're getting is definitely not
0: right,
2: of the place.
0: Right.
2: It's outside noise. Yeah.
0: And that reflects on the field, unfortunately, because as Sean Fraser said earlier, it's all about getting the players to be comfortable mentally, emotionally, and in this case, financially as well.
2: Yes, because you're coming to
0: an easy environment. Right. All right. What we know like with sport fans or the average sports fan is that them fail to realize a footballer, a cricketer, a sportsman on a whole, that's his career, right?
2: Very costly.
0: And it's very costly. And they have a shorter time frame
2: than
0: the average worker.
2: Yeah.
0: So when a baller left Man U for money, go Saudi Arabia for want a better
2: time. He's been bashed.
0: He's been bashed. If a cricketer decides, say, yo, for West Indies, a T20, may I play, you know, at the same money there. Who are going to feed them family? You're one injury away. Because we assume say, them are going to play until them in them 30s or 40s.
2: Yeah, the very special ones.
0: Right, the very special ones. Right. You see me? So when they have to make the best financial decision for themselves and them family. Because as Dr. Shallow said at the end of that interview, that we have to see cricket as a business.
2: Yes, it is. Sports overall is a business.
0: So sometimes the athletes make certain decisions. Like we have certain athletes in Jamaica now who want to represent Turkey based on what track they perceive. Track and field. And the perception that them now get the best treatment. We talk about Mataran again. We're going to go back to Sean Fraser.
2: Mm-hmm.
0: He was one of Jamaica's most talented players in the early in the 90s into early 2000, representing Clarendon College, going to the Under-17 World Cup, going to the Under-20 World Cup. Brazilian legend Romário spoke of his talent, and Mataran see as much playing time for the reggae boys with him, should I say. And see him retire, take up coaching, and make a name for himself.
2: Yeah.
0: So he had to make a decision that, listen, man, I go just sit down.
2: That's life after football.
0: He went to El Salvador, he went to Brazil, he went to the US, he went to Vietnam, he went to so many countries just to make a living, doing what he loved in the first instance, which is football, and making a living off of it. So he must still have to do the business of football while focusing on it as a sport. Right? So we're almost out of time. So we have... Danny, you never see me play football, it.
2: No, you have never come to the to Bargon at farmer company.
0: Oh gosh, we couldn't make it at the time, man. But I invite you to a football league. It's a Masters League. We'll start this Sunday. As a matter of fact, just a few, a block or two from here.
2: Mm-hmm.
0: So as we go to the end of the program, I want to introduce on Sunday the six-a-side Masters League tournament, Diamond Cup, that I will be a part of, and Mikhail Russian Edwards, who is also the co-host of this program, will be a part of that.
2: Mm-hmm.
0: Playing in the Diamond Cup, it features four teams and kicks off this Sunday at the Sunrise Plaza, just up the road from here. Now, here's a feature on the second staging of the Diamond Cup. The highly anticipated Diamond Cup returns on October 11 with a bang as four teams look to shine bright and put their jewels in their crown as champions. In the first game of the tournament at the Sunrise Turf, defending champions Black Star Line set sailing against the Worship Center at 4 p.m. Black Star Line will be anchored by manager Mikhail Edwards and captain Jack, not Sparrow, captain Andre Jacko Jackson.
3: Well, the team is very excited now. We have been preparing for the past 4 or 5 weeks. We have some additional players who have brought in to strengthen up the team a bit. So we have been preparing as best as we can.
0: Meanwhile, Rowan Little Pastor Tomlinson and the Worship Center Saints are out to prey on their opponents, making it a holy match for money as they target the grand prize.
4: Well, that's going to be a very good match. That's going to be a very good match. They're going to come guns blazing. But I believe we've assembled a competitive team that can give them a run for their money. The first encounter between us was John Millard, and then they got the better of us in the finals. And they, in my team, were the better and more organized team in the finals. They were deserved winners.
0: Then in the second game on open day at sunset at Sunrise, it will be a blazing battle between the two highly flammable teams, the Solar Flames versus the Crimson Heat at 5:30 p.m. Flames manager Kemil Walford says his team will be too hot for the Heat.
5: Well, we're just looking forward to bouncing the ball around, enjoying football, just like we've been training, and the result should come. To not sound like we're not interested in winning, you know. Once we come together and we play well and we show respect and we set example for our children at the school, then that's a win for me. So if we win a match 3 points, that's even a bonus. So just to have the fellowship is a win first.
0: For Crimson Heat captain Valentino Thompson, two can play the game, but only one can win the match.
6: Well, it's quite simple, you know. The aim is to win. They will be playing their own game, we will be playing ours, but we're not showing too much respect to any team. We're going out there to win, starting with our first game against the Solar Flames. And then we take it from there. The team is upbeat and looking forward to this competition.
0: The league will continue on October 18 with Worship Center versus the Crimson Heat at 4 p.m.
7: Black Star Liner and the Solar Flames battle at 5:30. The first round ends on November 1 with Black Star Liner and Crimson Heat in the 4 p.m. battle, and Worship Center Saints close off against Solar Flames at 5:30. The semi-finals will be played over two legs, with the first leg set for November 15 and the second leg set for November 22. The final showdown is on December 6. Will it be another end of season celebration for the Black Star Liner? Can a little pastor lead the Worship Center in their quest for glory? Or will the Solar Flames outshine the rest? Maybe, just maybe, the Crimson Heat will not taste defeat and place the trophy at their feet. Come on out and find out. The Diamond Cup, October 11 to December 6. All skills, no tricks.
8: Tillerites, tricks are for kids.
0: Alright, so that's it. The Diamond Cup this Sunday, featuring yours truly and Mikhail Edwards. Mikhail's team, Black Star Liner, they're the defending champions. And the Crimson Heat, my team. Well, look for make a mark this time around. I missed the last tournament because I wasn't here. That tournament was earlier this year. So, you don't know the thing, go, you're going to hear more about it. So, when I come forward, Daniel, just forward on the time them. You know what I mean? Sunrise Plaza.
2: Yeah. Yeah, man, definitely, definitely, definitely. Looking forward to it.
0: All right, so that's it for a sports page on Sun City tonight. We had a good show. We thank you for joining us. And, of course, we'll be back again next week when we'll have more interesting sports stories and a discussion. So until then, I'm Valentino Thompson.
2: And I am the one and only Daniel Bent. Thank you for having me. And definitely, Sun City Radio. It's up, flames, all love. Yeah, what good. That's all. All
0: right, we're out.
2: Nice. This is the second time I've been on radio. First time when I was on radio.

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3: It's Vaughn.
4: And Monique.
3: And we're here with what you need to know this week, Wink.
4: With a why.
3: Why, you know, Monique, I was at the beach the other day, and it just occurred to me now. It's such a strange thing to live on an island surrounded by water, but still be in the midst of a drought.
4: Boy, that is true.
3: I know, it's like me start wonder how, if there's a drought, how the water level at the sea don't look less. How the horizon still at the same level. It should have gone down, don't it?
4: Mm-hmm.
3: Then I realized I probably did sit down in the sun for too long, and I probably need to cool off. Yeah, so I'm going to do that. Anyway, so how has the drought been treating you?
4: You were in the sun for too long, for real. Well, like everybody else, just having to learn to conserve and be really stingy with water. People, you would have frightened for know how much things one big cup of water can do, if you know what I do.
3: I know the Met Service is projecting that the bad boy, El Nino, look like he want to extend him Caribbean vacation until next year. But we seem to be getting a little bit more rain these days, and I just hope this continues and we can get enough to ease the restrictions that are going on. Yeah?
4: Me too, but a lot is also happening to help people better manage the situation. Water Minister Matisa Muda recently announced plans to activate emergency procurement procedures to acquire and distribute 5,000 black water storage tanks across Jamaica over the next 3 months.
3: So broke it down how them going to be distributing them. All right, people, so listen up. 1,000 tanks will be sent to early childhood institutions that are in the process of being certified by the Early Childhood Commission and are short of a storage facility for water. All right. Another 1,000 storage tanks will go to the Rural Agricultural Development Authority, RADA, for distribution to farmers for obvious reasons. All right. And then the Ministry of Labor and Social Security will also receive 1,000 water tanks to be distributed to households with persons with disabilities.
4: And to round things out, the remaining 2,000 water tanks will be distributed based on assessments by the Water Resources Authority, Rural Water Supply Limited, and the National Water Commission to water-scarce communities in eastern parishes.
3: Minister Samuda also informed that the government has partnered with the United Nations Children's Fund, UNICEF, to install wayside tanks in communities so residents can have access to water. The government is also in the process of bringing on 12 new loading bays for water trucks across the parishes of Kingston, St. Andrew, St. Catherine, and St. Thomas. So people, whole heap of money are spent for helping them manage the water shortage. All right, things are good.
4: I want to switch to talk about something just as important as water security in Jamaica.
3: Mm-hmm.
4: Cyber security.
3: Of course.
4: People, as if we never know this already, you need to treat all of your data and information like the KFC secret recipe. Mm-hmm. Well secured.
3: Exactly.
4: Recently, Minister with Responsibility for Science and Technology, Andrew Wheatley, said 5.4 million attempted cyber attacks were recorded in Jamaica in the first 3 months of the year.
3: Which brings us to the fact that October is Cybersecurity Awareness Month, and the minister shared that we can reduce the risk of cyber attacks and scams by just following four simple habits. One, use strong passwords or a password manager. Well, so when we say strong password, we don't mean password 123, all right? And if you don't feel like you can confidently think up one, use the password manager. That can help do it for you, all right? Two, use what we call multi-factor authentication. Three, keep your software up to date. And last but not least, four, always think before you click, all right?
4: Yep, that's true. All right, Vaughn, so let's switch things up and end on something positive.
3: All right, I like that.
4: The Jamaica Information Service, JIS, is inviting the public to the agency's open house heritage sale on Tuesday, October 13, 2026.
3: Right. The event, which forms part of the agency's Heritage Week activities, will be held at our head office at 58A Halfway Tree Road from 9 a.m. to 3 p.m. Specially curated packages featuring selling Jamaican posters and publications will be offered at discounted prices, all right?
4: Make sure uno come out and support it. We have something everybody will like. Posters, books, music. Come on, it's a good nice. Come support the thing. And that's it for Wink today. But we want to hear from you. 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
3: 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Message us at 876-404-0477. We're looking out for the messages, all right, people? Until next time, I'm Vaughn.
4: And I'm Monique, reminding you that
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The Wicked Foot is on your radio. 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
3: Strong morals, integrity, a love for mathematics, science, and engineering are all the things you would use to describe Christopher Zaka. His love for the sciences led him to studying engineering at university. But would you believe Mr. Zaka started his career in manufacturing?
4: I was always into engineering and science and math and those kinds of things. So I did a degree in engineering as my first degree. And when I left college, I was hired by Red Stripe. It was then on Geddes at the time. And that was my introduction into the private sector. After a few years, I rose to be the vice president of engineering. And I was recruited from then on Geddes by Butch Stewart, who really introduced me into general management and true private sector leadership. And that's where the thing started.
3: From manufacturing, he went to work with Butch Stewart, learning new skills. Later, his country came calling, and he became an advisor in the office of the Prime Minister. He is now President and Chief Executive Officer of Sagicor Group.
4: There are a number of contributions to the country that I'm very proud of. Serving the Prime Minister as his advisor was a signal honor for me. Serving as PSOJ President for a number of years and playing a role in the EPOC, which was managing the implementation of the IMF agreement in 2013 onwards. I was a founder of ESET, which is the energy sector enterprise team that transformed the state of our electricity service, where we brought in natural gas. And just generally playing a public-private role as a leader of the PSOJ was very important to me.
3: Even though he spent majority of his career working in the private sector, Mr. Zaka says his time working alongside public servants had a positive impact on his life and outlook as a business leader.
4: So it made me realize that public servants face the same issues that private sector people do. And I would say that I gained a tremendous respect for public servants as a result of that experience. And it has served me well in my private sector life after that, because you have to deal with the public service no matter where you are in this country. And, you know, the relationships I built have been very, very important to me.
3: He's urging all private sector leaders to play an active role in the development of Jamaica.
4: The legacy that I would like to leave for young Jamaicans would be one where you believe in your country, you do your best in whatever field you're in, try and achieve your best, and try and mentor people around you and bring them up with you.
3: For exceptional service to the private sector and the national community, Mr. Zaka has been conferred with membership in the Order of Jamaica.
4: I was overwhelmed. I got a call around 8 o'clock the night before Independence Day when it was announced, and from the protocol office at the office of the Prime Minister, and literally tears. It was a completely different feeling, to be honest with you. My father had an OJ, and to be a father-son OJ combination was very special.
3: Miss Abigail Davis, who works with Mr. Zaka, says his achievement is an inspiration to all young Jamaicans.
5: I am extremely proud of Mr. Zaka and his achievement, the Order of Jamaica. That is extremely significant. And us here at Sagicor, we're extremely proud of him because I think it reflects exactly his contribution to both the public and the private sector. So, of course, extremely big achievement. And I think it's also very inspiring, especially for young people as we're, you know, growing in our careers. to work for somebody who has achieved one of the highest level of honors here in Jamaica.
3: He will accept his insignia from Governor General Sir Patrick Allen during the ceremony of investiture and presentation of national honors and awards on National Heroes Day, Monday, October 19.
0: A production of the Jamaica Information Service, the voice of Jamaica.
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Hey, wanna pick up the Sunnights locked in right now. Welcome to all the first timers. Hey, shout out to the crew on TikTok, that's at WickedFootJA. Yeah, we active. WickedFoot in the village, you know, I keep your company until 12 a.m. Hey, it's all about current Tuesday. Remember the text line, folks, that's 876-392-6217. Hey, shout out to Not Nice. Hey, you know it, got brand new one from Chronic Law, the instrumental we play. This one's called For the Streets. As we get to the beats.

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0: All right, so now the time is now 12 a.m. That's it. That's my time. 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Thanks for listening. 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I'm out.
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2: I will greet this day with love in my heart, for this is the greatest secret of success in our ventures. Muscles can split a shield and destroy life, but only the unseen power of love can open the hearts of men. And until I master this art, I will remain no more than a peddler in the marketplace. I will make love my greatest weapon, and none on whom I call can defend against its force. My reasoning they may counter, my speech they may distrust, my apparel they may disapprove, my face they may reject, and even my bargains may cause them suspicion. Yet my love will melt all hearts, likened to the sun whose rays soften the coldest clay. I will greet this day with love in my heart. And how will I do this? Henceforth, I will look at all things with love, and I will be born again. I will love the sun, for it warms my bones. Yet, I will love the rain, for it cleanses my spirit. I will love the light, for it shows me the way. Yet, I will love the darkness, for it shows me the stars. I will welcome happiness, for it enlarges my heart. I will endure sadness, for it opens my soul. I will acknowledge rewards because they are my due. Yet I will welcome obstacles, for they are my challenge. I will greet this day with love in my heart. And how will I speak? I will laud mine enemies, and they will become my friends. I will encourage my friends, and they will become my brothers. Always will I dig for reasons to applaud. Never will I stretch and scratch for excuses to gossip. When I'm tempted to criticize, I will bite my tongue. When I'm moved to praise, I will shout from the roof. Is it not so that the birds, the wind, the sea, and all of nature speaks with music of praise to their creator? Can I not speak the same music to his children? Henceforth, I will remember this secret, and it will change my life. I will greet this day with love in my heart, and how will I act? I will love all manner of men, for each has qualities to be admired, even though they might be hidden. With love, I will tear down the walls of suspicion and hate, which they have built around their hearts, and in its place, I will build a bridge so that my love enters their souls. I will love the ambitious, for they can inspire me. I will love the failures, for they can teach me. I will love the kings, for they are but human. I will love the meek, for they are divine. I will love the rich, for they are yet lonely. I will love the poor, for they are so many. I will love the young, for the faith they hold. And I will love the old, for the wisdom they share. I will greet this day with love in my heart. But how will I react to the actions of others? With love. For just as love is my weapon to open the hearts of men, love is also the shield to repulse the arrows of hate and the spears of anger. Adversity and discouragement will beat against my new shield and become the softest of reins. My shield will protect me in the marketplace and sustain me when I'm alone. It will uplift me in moments of despair, yet it will calm me in times of exaltation. It will become stronger and more protective with use until one day I will cast it aside and walk unencumbered among all manner of men. And when I do, my name will be raised high on the pyramids of life. I will greet this day with love in my heart. And how will I confront each whom I meet? In only one way, in silence and to myself, I will say, I love you. Though spoken in silence, these words will shine in my eyes and wrinkle my brow, bring a smile to my lips and echo in my voice. And their hearts will be opened. And who is there that can say no to me when their heart feels my love? I will greet this day with love in my heart, and most of all, I will love myself. For when I do, I will zealously inspect all things which enter my body, my mind, my soul, and my heart. Never will I overindulge the requests of my flesh. Rather, I will cherish my body with cleanliness and moderation. Never will I allow my mind to be attracted to evil and despair. Rather, I would uplift it with the knowledge and the wisdom of the ages. Never will I allow my soul to become complacent and satisfied. Rather, I will feed it with moderation and prayer. Never will I allow my heart to become small and bitter. Rather, I will share it, and it will grow and warm the earth. I will greet this day with love in my heart. Henceforth, I will love all mankind. From this moment, all hate is let from my veins, for I have no time to hate, only time to love. From this moment, I take the first step required to becoming a man among men. With love, I will increase my sales 100-fold and become a great salesman. If I have no other qualities, I can succeed with love alone. Without it, I will fail. Though I possess all the knowledge and the skills of the world, I will greet this day with love, and I will succeed.
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You know why? This is the Caribbean Queen, Allison Hines, and I am representing for the SMS show. So, you know, hey.

0: Wakey, wakey, guys. Good morning, everyone. Welcome to the Sun City Morning Show. It is a Jamaica Aggregates Reggae Wednesday. It's the 7th day of October. It is your girl, Raven, alongside Sanjot Noor. Hi, Noor. Good morning.
1: In living flesh. Good morning.
0: Good morning.
1: 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Morning, Sanites.
0: Coming up in today's show, y'all, we got Smart Equus at 5:35, The Morning Brew at 6:05, The Morning News at 7, What's on the Menu comes in at 7:35. It is a Wednesday, so that means we have Scam Alert at 7:50. We got It's Your Health, Your Power of the Day, Birthdays and Anniversary Shoutouts. 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All right. Who's here with us this morning? Hi, Dexter. Good morning to you. Richie, good morning. Hi, Brett. Hi, Chucky. Good morning to you. There's no Y in it, Chucky, but thank you. There's no Y. All right. Who else is here with us? Is this thing not working? What's happening with this thing? What's this? Excusez-moi. Hi, Debbie. Good morning to you. Hi, Maxine, Andrea, Forbes. Good morning to you. Hi, Lady K. Good. Oh. Sorry guys, we're jibbling the bits and moving stuff around to make things work. Alright, let's try that again. Hi, Lady K. Good morning to you. Hi, Tony G. Good morning to you as well. Queen Kamala locked in. Hi, Nads. Good morning to you as well. Thank you for joining us. Hi, Geds. Good morning to you too. Welcome to the show, y'all. Let's get back to some gospel music.

0: a Sun City from the radio tonight. You know, I'm on a sequence, the boss I represent, man. SMS show. Even a Sun was raving. You know the style. Sun Jack Noor. Mad.
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1: The beat of the drum, the strumming of the bass guitar, the unison of the keyboard, the steadiness of the rhythm guitar, energy from the percussion, and the voice cementing the sound. This is reggae music. The coming together of souls uniting the world in harmony and peace.

Archer, welcome back to the show. It's time for Smart or Clueless. Here's your question of the day. Which Jamaican artist is known for the song Sweet and Dandy that won the Jamaican Festival Song Competition in August 1969? Which Jamaican artist is known for the song Sweet and Dandy that won the Jamaican Festival Song Competition in August 1969? Texting your answers to 876-392-6217. Hi Dexter, good morning to you. Hi Katie, good morning. Marvin over there in Spanish Town, good morning to you. And big up Sassy Kim as well. All right y'all, let's see those answers.

Archer, which Jamaican artist is known for the song Sweet and Dandy that won the Jamaican Festival Song Competition in August 1969. All right, let's see the answers. Hi, Tony G, you are correct. Hi, Bass, good morning. Okay, I see what you're saying, Bass, but a little, you know, correction there. Tanika Forbes, good morning. You and who? Why Altakirka beating up bad this morning? The autocorrect is beating y'all bad this morning, like bad. But I know what you mean, Tanika. You are correct. Dexter, you are correct as well. Richie, also correct. Hi, Neeks. Good morning to you. Happy hump day to you, too. You are correct. Maxine over there in Manly Meadows. You are correct as well. Debbie over there in Mercury Gardens, also correct. Andrea Forbes, there you go. Lady K, you are correct. Marcy G over there in London, you are correct as well. Geds, you are correct. Hi, Greybeard, good morning to you. Long time, long time. You are correct. Shauna K over there in Eastside, good morning to you, correct. Marvin, also correct. Thank you, Boss. Dwayne, good morning to you. You are correct. All right. I think everybody got it this morning. Which Jamaican artist is known for the song Sweet and Dandy that won the Jamaican Festival Song Competition in August 1969? The correct answer is Toots and the Maytals. Yeah. So if you guys didn't know, now you know. Or if you forgot, here's your reminder. Hi, Claudette over there in Central Village. Good morning to you. All right, y'all. That is your answer this morning. Toots and the Maytals. Let's get back to some music, y'all. Thank you.

0: 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You ever seen a man a sequence, the boss I represent, man? SMS show. You ever know Sun was raving? You know the style. Sun Jack Noor. Mad.
1: It is now 6 o'clock.

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0: All right, y'all. Welcome back. Welcome back to the show. It is a Jamaica Aggregates Reggae Wednesday. Hi, Bubba. Good morning to you. Yes, it's hump day. Hi, Christine. Hi, Davian. Oh, Rasta Shashai. Good morning to you. Hi, Dwayne. Good morning. All right, y'all. So, is this, what's happening with this Nara situation? Because I feel like every few months, it pops up and then we don't hear anything about it until something is wrong.
1: First and first, good morning.
0: Yeah, you.
1: Morning, Rivers.
0: Morning.
1: Morning, Noriega. Morning, Jamaica.
0: So the headline is PMP criticizes NARA's $115 million annual office lease. Annual office lease?
1: It's not just the PMP that criticizes it.
0: Everybody.
1: Everybody's criticizing it. I think even...
0: I just read what the headline said.
1: I think even the JP should be criticizing this move right this morning.
0: Hold on. Sorry, Orion. But for the persons who are listening, NARA is National Reconstruction and Resilience Authority.
1: Yeah.
0: Do people know what that is? What is the national? Because it's a reconstruction, it's a resilience
1: authority.
0: And it's an authority.
1: Yeah, they're supposed to be monitoring the rebuilding of our nation after, you know, the whole hurricane.
0: Because this was created.
1: The island and everything. But $115 million for rent? For rent.
0: It says annual.
1: Raven. I don't want to laugh this morning. And the laugh for me I laugh this morning, I laugh because I think it's not funny. You know? The laugh for me I laugh is because...
0: They take off your idiot.
1: If I don't laugh, I'm going to ball.
0: Alright, hold on. Alright. Let's just pause. On average, what is the cost to rent an office space?
1: Depends on where you're renting the office space from.
0: Alright.
1: That for consider where location and the space site.
0: So in other like I don't know. Oh, okay. So hold on. So it's at the Digicel headquarters. That's where they're renting.
1: That's where they will be renting. That's where they will be going.
0: Right.
1: Right. That's where they will be going.
0: Right. They will be going at the Digicel headquarters.
1: Mm-hmm.
0: So me I try figure out no, cause me I look on the Digicel building downtown, and I have a lot of questions like, how many people are on the NARA team? Oh, how many office spaces are it's like one of the floor they may get like an entire floor with like several office space are we renting per office? Is it like 50 office spaces? What does this include? Electricity? I don't know.
1: Did that come with internet?
0: That's what I'm right. Did you sell like give them internet? Did you sell have a cafeteria?
1: This is
0: because 100 all right. Because, okay, say it's a million a month for the space. Isn't that like a big space?
1: $1 million
0: would give you like a big space a month time, not you?
1: Yeah.
0: I know. Because, all right, when we look at, is it not a big space? Is this not a, I don't know. Maybe me not have much sense. Maybe things are more expensive than I think they are and I don't realize it. But as I said, if it was $1 million per month for the year, because it says annual, that would be like 12 million, right? And then I would consider that a lot of money, $12 million. But $115 million, that's what, like someone just won the lotto.
1: Who's ever in the building downtown just won the lotto? This is absolute madness in every aspect of what madness can be, right? What were the other options? Because Because
0: I was, as I see this next sentence, I was gonna ask.
1: There
0: couldn't be house anywhere in any government.
1: But the government has buildings that they are not using.
0: Right. So why Uganda
1: is not used by the government? And the government has spent millions on
0: Digicel. Big up Digicel, you know. Big up Digicel. But why Uganda? Where we put with Nara headquarters on Digicel?
1: Almost the ocean front. They want to see.
0: Probably.
1: No, but I'm. Yeah, I'm flabbergasted, right? From yesterday, I've been puzzling on this, right? And a few persons have texted me and I can't even reply to them.
0: Wow.
1: Because, yeah, I just can't reply. What do you mean for telling me, sir, in a time when schools need to be reopened, you know, we saw the unstable reopening of schools. We have students still under tents. We have persons still without a home. And we're going to put Nara headquarters and the millions downtown. Well, we could have fixed up a nice office space in our already established government building and say, all right, Nara, you're operating out of this office.
0: Yeah.
1: No, man. Jamaica.
0: All right. So who is, where is this $150 million coming from? I'm asking, or any alupami, as if me know. I'm asking questions because I don't know who is going to pay $115 million a year for an office space. When I just call it, it's office spaces. It's the...
1: I'm trying to get somebody on the phone who can shed some light on this matter for me real quick in the morning, because this is
0: okay.
1: But so the taxpayers, give me, I'm trying to get somebody
0: okay
1: on
0: all right to, Bubba says, I'm confused, what are you guys talking? I was too at the beginning, Bubba. I was very much confused too. I'm right there with you, still am confused. I am seeing things that I can't read out aloud. Okay. When when Nara pay the rent to whomever, the lease will be paid. Okay. Hi MT Landscaping, good morning to you. Katie's reminding us to calm down so we don't get high blood pressure. Absolutely, because it's some of these JG says, Raven. Oh Lord. JG said, Raven, please don't bother with it this morning. And I, JG, the things are on the desk. I have to read it. JG said, please don't bother with it this morning. First, St. Thomas, 10. What was, wait, remind me, what was in St. Thomas for $10 million for rent again?
1: I think it was...
0: Remind me, please, Duane, JG. No, did you sell? It's not 10, it's 115 million. Renting becomes $10 million rent. Right now, my blood pressure reached $10 million. Hi, Muriel. Muriel says, I'm not even gonna... Arian, why you put this story here? So because, all of the Sunnites are now upset.
1: Because Jamaica needs to hear these things.
0: Muriel is saying that she
1: country.
0: Doesn't even want to come in because she can't be bothered. Like, she doesn't understand. No people in the west, in the western parts of the island, no homes, no school. Hi Conductor Bobby, good morning. Yes. Oh yes, see?
2: Study, earn, and gain real experience with the LEAP program. Build your skills while you learn and take the next step towards employment. Your government is working for you. The time by the Office of the Prime Minister is...
0: It is now 6:16. Doing. Mm. See, now, guys, you see, I know, have to be very mindful about what I'm seeing and the comments that I'm reading. Hi, Chibidekor, good morning to you. Because, you know, we don't. So we're trying to get somebody.
1: Yeah, but by the end of the show, we're going to have the conversation. Because we have to talk about this narrative. We have to talk about this rent. We have to talk about the
0: yeah, the people are upset. Are frankly, I'm me upset already.
1: No, I'm not trying to upset.
0: Upset me in ear.
1: I'm not trying to upset anyone this morning, you know. And
0: because I don't like when I have questions and it can't be answered.
1: Lord have mercy this morning in Jamaica.
0: The multi-purpose complex in Montego Bay, Morant Bay, the building they rented is $10 million per month. The municipal corporation will be paying $10 million. Eh? Huh? I don't know. I feel like I'm not processing this, JG. The new place that was built recently, JG, that's what you're referring to? Or is the other place where the municipal building resided, the municipality? The new place, okay. The municipal corporation, the building that they rented is $10 million for rent, $10 million per month for rent.
1: That's the rent in Jamaica, man. More comment on this now, because I don't know the facts of it, so I don't want...
0: That's why I'm just reading and asking questions, because I'm not going to say anything that I don't know. So it's a new place. It's the urban center in St. Thomas that holds. Where the KFC is. So that's where the municipal corporation is and the rent is.
1: Because
0: I'm trying to see. No, I know I've been over there, but I wasn't like so focused on what was there really. But it's the KFC over there. But
1: yeah, I got to know the food place there.
0: Yeah. But $10 million a month?
1: I rent this on Wally. I want to get back to my narrating right
0: here. That light, water, internet is included in it?
1: I want to get back to my narrating real quick there, even.
0: Because
1: I was trying to get in contact with President of the PNP Patriots, Paul Blake Jr. Because Paul raised an interesting point in his discussion about this whole Nara thing, right? He said that the PNP Patriots are calling for transparency on Nara's 5-year US dollar and denominated lease at 14 Ocean Boulevard, including what government-owned properties were considered before, you know, going downtown. Were lower cost alternatives properly assessed? What are the foreign exchange risk on the lease? Will the full lease valuation and value for money and analysts be made public? How much of Nara spending is reaching frontline reconstruction? Right? And I believe those are all sound and important questions. And he also and I saw another person calling for, you know, the full rent agreement to be released online so persons can, you know, so persons can read and understand what is going on with this rental thing. And my dear, stop at the rental thing. Pause the rental thing. But the same entity that is that was created to oversee the rebuilding of our nation. Yeah, me if you tell me say you could find an office space in some other ministry can place them. That they need their own office, they need their own place and everything. We're gonna cost taxpayers how much millions of dollars.
0: It's like, you know, working backwards.
1: It's like working backwards because the money we have to take up put in a 5-year rent agreement. We saw how September was, where the reopening of schools were. An atrocity, a total disgrace for the nation. children outside under tent and the untimely comment of getting closer to nature, right? We have the whole issue of
0: Hold on, this is priced in USD. Cause Katie just said it and then I looked over and saw what JG wrote. Well, not wrote, but he saw price in US
1: dollars. I think it's price in US dollars. When it translates, it comes over to the...
0: It comes out to 10 million Jamaican. It's still a lot of money.
1: A lot of money. But on my matter, same way, right? But so we have this school. We have the issue with down in Chilani, where the homes were demolished. Cooper's Bend,
0: right?
1: Yeah. We have the whole water issue right now, and we still have a road issue right now, and we still have the issue of persons being homeless. Some persons still live in a shelter. No, we don't expect the room was built in one day and it's supposed to solve everybody's problem. But the truth of the matter is, we're not asking a problem to solve, and even if problem is being solved, it's a small scale. It's only a handful of problem being solved. I don't know. You see anybody problem being solved, Raven? Like when it comes down to the rebuilding of furniture, you see anybody problem really get rectified?
0: I'm not seeing a rebuilding of the nation.
1: Right? It's the other day I saw a young lady made a point. She says, I knew this was going to happen. You know, they're going to show us in the aftermath of the storm, everything was coming out the west. We got news coming out the west constantly. You know, you could not breathe social media, you don't get an update on the west. When last you get an update on the west? When last we get an update on the West Jamaica to know what's going on down that side? Yet we can find millions and billions of dollars for rent place. You have to make some tough sacrifice, some tough love. If it means that now we have to catch this year office here this month, and now we have to catch our next office next month, and now we have to catch our next office next month, then that's how we have to do it. A tough sacrifice we have to make now for the country to survive. Now what I might be saying sound like rubbish to some people, but that makes sense to some. The fact of the matter is this, we cannot spend millions and billions and our people them still are living in a deplorable state. That's all I'm saying, Jamaica. You cannot spend millions and billions right there, and then think, no, I may not understand the full intricacies of how the government spending works, how the government operate, but I understand how people feel live. That's what I'm saying. I understand how people must live and people must not live in a deplorable state, especially after your promise we, say, yo, we are going to live good. We are going to rebuild, reconnect as a nation. So how is it then? How is it going to look now? Eh? When money are going to rent, we don't see money are going down the west. We don't see money are going to education, facilities, none of them something there. The rebuilding of our nation that we campaign on so much. Come on, man, Jamaica. Come on, man. And I don't want to depress anybody this morning, you know. But I don't really
0: say what depressed. When I said me clock out long time, because from see the headline, and I was like,
1: I don't really say what from yesterday I've been going at it. I'm like, yo, come on, man.
0: Guys, I remember when I said it when I was getting very passionate about what we were discussing the other day, and you know, people remind me, say, me need to calm down and stop putting things on my head. So I'm trying to remember that this morning, because how do I change this? How do I change this? How, when I look at my country and all that is happening, and still knowing that there are so many people without homes, without roofs, there are still kids that are, you know, displaced from the hurricane last year, kids that are still not comfortable at school, for some there's no school, people are hungry, as you mentioned, there are so many things across Jamaica. We have the set of people in Chilani now that I heard that they were somewhere that was allocated for them to now move to. We're talking about Jamaica's road condition. There's a constant conversation that's been happening in the social space as of recent about, is it that Jamaica's cost of living is high, or is it that
1: So we have a salary problem.
0: Or we have a salary problem. I honestly believe it's both.
1: It's both.
0: And then now, when you created, I tell you, you know, it's always more, if I know a committee, oversight, is an authority, you know, and now this thing was created to help Jamaica rebuild and be better. And, or, okay, let me play devil's advocate here. Are you listening? Is anybody in here?
1: I'm here with you. I just had to Google something a while ago.
0: Okay. Just playing devil's advocate. Do you, I don't know if you know or any of the Sunnites can remember. When was the last time, or what was the last tally or calculation of monies received to help Jamaica rebuild after the hurricane? Do you remember what that figure is?
1: In all honesty, I don't remember what the figure is, but I know it was a lump sum.
0: Like 500 million Jamaican dollar USD. Please, Dwayne, somebody, when was the last, when the last time that we had like, okay, this is the funds raised, like money that we got from overseas, from different countries, entities, partners. We had that telethon. All of the things, then all the monies that came together.
1: Mm-hmm.
0: Right? What was the count, right?
1: Mm-hmm.
0: You said you don't remember the exact figure. I'm waiting on Dwayne or JG, one of them. So, when we look at that figure, it's a lot. You mentioned a lot. So, is it that now, that figure, they're like, hey, we're going to, how would we feel if we knew that they were going to pull this 150 million out of it annually to pay for the rent and then use the rest to rebuild? How would we feel if that was the case? Because maybe they're thinking, in a year time, everything would be rebuilt, or 2 years, you know, so that's a $230 million out of the money we were of. We still can rebuild with what is left. As I said, I'm paying devils. I'm just trying to understand. Maybe that's what some people think. I will start to think how some, you know, people think. So I'm trying to think about different, you know, avenues. Maybe I say, you know, we have the money. We can use the money for pay for the rent.
1: And still rebuild. So why would not just rebuild and hold on for your rent? Priority is getting narrow. I tell you, so the government has offices that they're not using.
0: Because so me, you and Nora can be a part of NARA. I don't need the office. Just give me one CUG phone to make me call him and talk to him. I don't know. But then it goes back to, we have so many government spaces that can be used.
1: That's not being used. That's the issue now, you know. May I go find one and tell you where it is.
0: Yeah. Guys, let's, we gotta take a break. We still come back.

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0: Jamaica Aggregates Limited, Reggae Wednesday. Bro, bro. The morning, bro.
1: Hot topics of the morning.

0: Hi, Joe. Welcome back.
1: Welcome back.
0: And before I play this recording, I'm just going to read this part. So, NARA says it signed a 5-year lease for the Ocean Boulevard property at an annual cost, which we just brought down a while ago, of about US$726,000. No, the authority says the lease was supported by a National Land Agency valuation and is in line with market rates and what other government agencies pay for office space. So we're saying that other government agencies are also paying close to this cost for their rent every month.
1: Every month.
0: Okay. All right. Guys.
1: Yeah, I don't play.
0: Okay. Who are we going? Who is this talking about?
1: So this clip comes from Public Junior, who's the president of PNP Patriots, and he raised some questions as well as highlighted something I think is of key importance. An empty government building. Empty, you know, being housing one security guard who oversees the property. I'll play the clip for you.
0: Okay.
2: We're currently in front of the Ministry of Justice and Constitutional Affairs. This building was retrofitted and rented for the Ministry of Legal and Constitutional Affairs, which they were paying a rent of 4.5 million a month, which would roughly estimate to 54 million for the year. The building sits empty. The government is now with NARA paying roughly $120 million per year to rent the office at Digicel Building, downtown Kingston. The patrons are asking the question, why have this office or this building sit vacant where the grass is overgrown, the office is not in use? Why not give permission to the ministry to use this office where people in the western part of the country is having, they don't have roof, schools are not repaired, children are going to school on a basis of shift system, so you go today, you go tomorrow, you don't go the other day. Families are still yet not have recovered from the hurricane and the passage of Hurricane Melissa to be 1 year at the end of this month, and people are still suffering. And we are going to use taxpayers' money to rent a building when we have a building that is vacant right here. It tells that this government don't think, they lack the capacity of idea and innovation and understanding of what the people on the ground are going through. That is why us as the People's National Party, we're saying that we put people first. And if we put people first, we wouldn't have rented a new building with a vacant building right here. We'd have used this building to operate, because the Ministry of Justice currently has an headquarters right at Constant Spring Road that is big enough to have all the other amenities. That is why they are not using this facility that is being rented at taxpayers' money on a monthly basis at $4.5 million to just sit vacant, empty, and have one security guard on duty to oversee an empty, vacant property. It is unbecoming. It is a disrespect to the intellect of our Jamaican people, and it's a shame that this government don't understand the cry of the Jamaican people that they are suffering and that they are fed up.
1: Yes, there you have it. That was Public Junior, president of the PNP Patriots, speaking about it. And I have to agree with Paul. An empty building sits right there. Because remember, the Ministry of Labor and Social Security has an head office right at Constant Spring Road right there. Big enough, very big enough office with all the amenities. That is why they no longer need this building. So a building sits empty with one security guard overseeing the property. Empty. And the government did not see it fit to put Naira in that office, but instead want to go and rent and put taxpayer money through all of that? Jamaica.
0: I'm sorry, Funo.
1: Jamaica.
0: Because as of today, I'm a butterfly. I no longer reside in
1: Jamaica. Me? <we're> if this public outcry falls on deaf ears and the government goes through with that deal and actually establish that five-year deal for the office down there and at digital headquarters, it's a blatant slap in the face of Jamaicans. It's a blatant disregard of Jamaicans. It's a blatant indication that this government does not care and does not support Jamaicans, and as so they have free will to do whatsoever it is that they want to do. That's it. If you don't go through with the deal and Naira's head office is going to be downtown digital building, additional this Jamaica, when empty government offices sit right there with one security guard, property empty because you know have a head office, is a slap to Jamaicans. You remember, you know, and it's not lie. The building is there, it's sitting, it's overgrown with grass and everything. When you pass the outside, you can see can see the bushes and all of that. So it's not like it's a lie. You know? Yeah, understandable doing. I understand. It's okay. I have to speak for my fellow Jamaicans. It's okay.
0: Katie? Muriel? I can't even read these comments, guys. I can't read these comments. Out aloud, anyway.
1: No, I'm not getting any. I'm not getting any of the spoilers, do it. Definitely not getting anything.
0: Is that Jam? What?
1: Jam Intel building.
0: And Duke Street still empty?
1: I'm not could sure. Be. Could know. Be. What does I say?
0: Baba says, oh, this is nothing new. No wonder why Jamaican people are suffering.
1: Same building.
0: Marine says, I was shocked out of my mind when I saw that rent. I don't live there and my heart is broken for the people of my birthplace. Sick people are suffering at facilities and children are learning from under trees. People are being murdered every day. So many people are in denial, yet they are part of the suffering. Some of them... Bas said they need the luxury. Marvin said, isn't Naira a non-profit? MT says, talk up. Hi, Richie. Okay. Sledge, good morning to you. Dwayne, tell her the truth. Today, I have nothing to say. You remember what you said to me last time? Me? CP Chill Spot? Good morning to you, Mr. Support.
1: It's the exact building.
0: Oh, yeah.
1: You know, it's the exact building. Exact building.
0: I don't know what's happening in this country. I don't know what is going to happen. It is sad. And then it what made this story even worse is to hear that other government agencies as well, this is what their rent. Not no find the video, people must have on the balcony.
1: Yeah, man, no, the same building.
0: Yeah. To know that other government agencies are spending as much on rent every month. And regular Jamaican people can barely afford rent. people can barely buy a house. But it seems as if Jamaica is just the real estate market is, you know, because I don't love quantities, you know. No man, it's just Jamaica's real estate market. Because everything now, remember, I know, when they say nothing on the real estate side, they advertise, or in, everything is quoted in USD, and I'll be 2 million USD, you know, 100 mil USD. I mean, I say, then people are better. I mean, some apartment where I rent sometime. I mean, I say, then people are renting my apartment for so much money. Nobody now have a look of money where they could have donated to our school. And Oren and me, you know what, we look at chupans, one take, we look at 5 cents for help donate get school. And the people that have the money now donate no money. Big up your Usain Bolt though. Shelley and Fraser Price and all the other athletes. I'm not being shady, but I just use those names.
1: Yes. Yeah.
0: But this is, I don't. You know, Duane, I said to Oren a while ago, I think Oren made a big mistake in life, because Oren went to college as a political science major, and Oren switching major. I don't know if it's a good thing or it's a bad thing, because at this point, I could have called him.
1: It's a good thing I switched my major.
0: Because I could have called him at this point, and maybe Oren would have made a difference. Where do you think you would have gone if you did, continue your degree in political science? You'd have been like an MP for Upper Cascade.
1: Yeah. Actually, I wanted to enter representational politics, you know.
0: Yeah.
1: But the dream deferred. Never too late still. Never too late. Never too late. You may never know. You may never know.
0: JMD, it's 726,000 USD. Duane say it would have been. You're not going to do that to Oren, Duane.
1: No, man, Duane.
0: Oren is bad, but he...

0: they talk about these kind of money, they don't really seem like a lot of money. To we, we don't hold them money up.
1: Yeah. A whole heap.
0: This is a whole heap of money. A whole heap of money.
1: Yes, for them it's not a lot.
0: Yeah, for them, this is...
1: It's just rent.
0: Yeah, it's a rent.
1: It's just rent.
0: A rent, that's not one big deal. Mm-hmm. So maybe rent. For we, we're less like, oh my God, it's a lot. But then when you look at the government...
1: Mm-hmm. I want the government to spend it.
0: Right, right. Yeah, it's not no money. Yeah, so them not. So maybe I just we. Nor, play some music. Thank you. Guys, coming up at 7 o'clock, it is your morning news.

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I am Unique Backus. Coming up in our headlines, in local news, 19 million minimum allocated per constituency under mitigation program. Police ticketing system to target illegal vending and noise breaches. Businessman killed by police after Harborview shooting. In regional news, Columbia president offers legal aid in veterans in Moy's case. And in international news, Kenya reports first ever case of Ebola. Valentino Thompson will have your morning sports. And finally, in entertainment, R&B singer Freddie Jackson dies at 70.

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0: And now the news in detail. We begin with local news. The government has allocated a minimum of 19 million per constituency under its constituency mitigation program, formerly known as the Christmas Work Program. Works Minister Robert Morgan says the funds are being released earlier this year to support road repairs, debushing, drain cleaning, beautification, and sanitation. At least 10 million must be spent on road repairs, while 4 million is allocated for debushing, 2 million for drain cleaning, and 3 million for beautification and sanitation. The National Works Agency will oversee road repairs, debushing, and drain cleaning, while the National Solid Waste Management Authority will handle beautification and sanitation. The Jamaica Constabulary Force's Ticket Information Management System is being expanded to target illegal vending and breaches of the Noise Abatement Act, along with other public order offenses. National Security Minister Dr. Horace Chang says the system will support fixed penalty enforcement for offenses including illegal vending and bad driving. Chang says the goal is to improve compliance while reducing unnecessary confrontations between police and citizen. He stressed that enforcement must be fair, efficient, and transparent, allowing police to focus more on resources on serious crimes. And finally, in local news, a 63-year-old businessman, Paul Thompson, also known as Pablo, was fatally shot by police in Harborview, Kingston on Tuesday following a dispute with another businessman over a shared boat yard. Reports are that Thompson allegedly shot the other man twice, injuring him in the chest and right hand before firing at his Rottweiler. The injured businessman was taken to hospital in a serious condition. Police reportedly came under fire while processing the scene and returned fire, hitting Thompson. He was taken to the Kingston Public Hospital, where he was pronounced dead. Investigations are ongoing. In regional news, Colombia's president has offered legal assistance to a group of Colombian military veterans who were arrested over the 2021 killing of then-Haitian president Jovenel Moise. The men were recently extradited from Florida after their case languished for years. In a message on X, the Colombian leader said his government will provide economic support to the families of the 17 Colombian suspects who are expected to face trial in the U.S. He also said he's ordered Colombia's Ministries of Justice and Defense to provide them with legal support. At least 22 Colombian veterans are believed to have been involved in the raid on the Moise residence where he was assassinated. Three Colombians were killed in clashes after the killing, while the other 17 were arrested in Haiti. And in international news, Kenya on Tuesday confirmed its first ever case of Ebola. The patient was a Kenyan citizen who had been living in the Democratic Republic of Congo for the past 7 years. He died days after arriving in Nairobi. Health Minister says the patient fell ill a month ago and was treated in several hospitals in DR Congo. The patient arrived in Nairobi by plane on a Saturday and underwent normal public screening at the main airport before being transferred to a hospital in the city. More than 4,000 people have died from Ebola in DR Congo this year, in what is the second most deadly known outbreak of the disease. Since then, all known cases of the highly infectious disease have been in DR Congo. Valentino Thompson will have your morning sports.
1: Good morning, welcome to Sun City Sports. I'm Valentino Thompson. The second round of the Isamanin Cup gets underway today with action across all four groups. In Group 1, Jose Marti play at home against Campion College, Jamaica College host St. Catherine High, and Wilmers welcome Camperdown. In Group 2, defending champions Excelsior tackle St. Jago, Calabar they play Norman Manley. Holy Trinity they clash with Charlie Smith. In Group 3, Stats and St. George's College will battle. Penwood host Kingston College, while Tivoli Gardens and Edith Dalton James complete the Group 3 fixtures. In Group 4, Eltham face Hillel, while Denham Town welcome Mona. Bridgeport, they will travel to Vauxhall. All games start at 3:30 p.m. Reggae Boys interim head coach Rudolph Speed says the aim is to solidify the future for the team after they advance to the quarterfinals of the CONCACAF Nations League on Monday. Speaking after the 1-1 draw against Honduras, Speed says the focus will be creating a competitive squad.
2: Jamaica is in a rebuilding phase, and we carried some really young players here. A lot of the players, maybe about 6-7 players, played their first game for Jamaica in this series of game. So I think one of our objectives has been met. We're able to look at about 25 players over the 4 matches, and it will form the basis of our squad going forward. And we have been able to see all the players play in top level competition games, and based on that, we are better prepared to pick players going forward.
1: Reggae Boys interim head coach Rudolph Speed. Lionel Messi brought the curtain down on his 21-year international career on Tuesday, bidding farewell to Argentina fans in an emotional final appearance for the former world champions in Buenos Aires. In a perfectly scripted finale, the 39-year-old, widely regarded as the greatest football player in history, signed off with his 126th international goal in front of 85,000 fans as Argentina cruised to a 3-0 victory over Benin. Messi, playing in his record extending 208th international, also provided the assist for the opening goal scored by veteran Nicolas Otamendi, with Nico Paz also scoring. The match was halted in the 10th minute in tribute to Messi's famous shirt number, for a minute-long ovation to the former Barcelona and Paris Saint-Germain star. He crowned the occasion with a goal from the penalty spot in the 71st minute. Netball Jamaica president Karen Baugh says the star goal shooter and captain Janelle Fowler Nemhard remains fully committed to the Sunshine Girls despite her continued absence from the national team. Fowler Nemhard, who last represented Jamaica at the 2023 Netball World Cup, also missed this year's Commonwealth Games in Glasgow, Scotland, after giving birth. The Sunshine Girls went on to win the silver medal. Baugh said Fowler Nemhard remains an integral part of the national setup and will be considered for selection once she is available and declared fit. She is currently based in Australia, where she represents West Coast Fever in the Suncor Super Netball League. The Sunshine Girls are set to face England in a 4-match Horizon Series, with the Jamaicans playing the first 2 matches in London on November 21 and 22 before returning home for the final 2 games on December 5 and 6. That's it for sports. I'm Valentino Thompson. Good morning.
0: And finally, in entertainment, veteran R&B singer Freddie Jackson, known for hits including Rock Me Tonight, Tasty Love, and You Are My Lady, has died at age 70. Jackson's family confirmed his death on Monday, October 5, in a statement shared on his official Instagram account. The cause of death was not disclosed. Jackson topped the Billboard Hot R&B Singles chart 10 times and released 13 studio albums during his career. He also performed in Jamaica several times, with his final local performance taking place at the Love in the Gardens at Hope Gardens in February 2024. Tributes have been pouring in, with colleagues remembering Jackson as a talented, humble, and gracious performer whose music touched generations of R&B and Souls fans. And now for your morning weather report. A trough across the central Caribbean. The trough is expected to linger across the region over the next few days. This morning, partially cloudy across eastern parishes with isolated showers likely. Elsewhere, mainly sunny. this afternoon and evening becoming mostly cloudy with showers and thunderstorms across sections of northern and southwestern parishes. Maximum temperature expected for Kingston today, 33 degrees Celsius. Maximum temperature expected for Montego Bay today, 33 degrees Celsius. And those are the stories making it in our morning news package. This newscast was brought to you by Digicel. Join us again at noon for another news update. I am Unique Backus.

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Hey, so nice. We coming up for that break. It's 7:30 here on Sun City 104. Coming up next is all about what's on the menu. So send those breakfasts in. And also, we're going to share what we're having on our menu. Keep it locked, Sun City.

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The beat of the drum, the strumming of the bass guitar, the unison of the keyboard, the steadiness of the rhythm guitar, energy from the percussion, and the voice cementing the sound. This is reggae music. The coming together of souls uniting the world in harmony and peace.

0: All right, y'all. Welcome back. Welcome back to the show. It's time for What's on the Menu. And What's on the Menu is sponsored by... On the Menu is sponsored by...
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0: Choice. I can't find... 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I was just over there a while ago. Orion, you remember what you see on the board of a Preferred Choice?
2: I saw fritters.
0: We.
2: I saw fried dumpling.
3: Signature.
2: Fried dumpling.
0: I think I saw peanut. It was peanut porridge. Guys, we literally go over there a while ago. Stop over there, you know?
2: I think I saw peanut porridge.
0: Preferred Choice. I didn't forget for send with you something.
2: You know.
0: And we forget for.
2: I saw all of that.
0: Yeah, look at their status, so we can tell the people exactly what they have. But guys, of course, they're located right next door to us here, shop number 28 Pines Plaza, and of course, 101 Union Road in Portmore. You found it, or you didn't find it?
2: They don't even have it up yet.
0: It did. It's posted upon their status, man. It's
2: okay.
0: It's hard. Sometimes you don't. Oh no. Oh no. Sometimes I realize it's hard. You have to, you know, and then you click on it.
2: They forgot about it this morning?
0: They did. But guys, go off for purchase and get your food. All right. 876-228-8854. And get your breakfast. Right? It's always good. Orange just had their own. Selfish fritters.
2: That's good.
0: Yeah. But Aki and Selfish, I saw, of course, as well.
2: Aki and Selfish was there. Kalalu and Selfish was there.
0: They have
2: Homestyle Kidney also. Scrambled eggs.
0: Yeah.
2: You know, for hot beverages, I know they have the Milo coffee and the tea.
0: Yeah.
2: Yeah.
0: Love that. And of course, guys, on our menu this morning, we're having bagel sandwiches. Mm-hmm. Bagel. I love a good bagel when I can find gluten-free.
2: I like it when they have the cream cheese.
0: What's your favorite?
2: Sour cream.
0: You put sour cream on your bagel?
2: Yeah. And then you put the...
0: You don't put cream cheese or sour cream in?
2: Cream cheese, I mean. Sorry, I said cream cheese first. Why did I say sour cream?
0: I don't know, because I said sour cream.
2: Cream cheese.
0: What do you like on your bagel?
2: I like tuna.
0: Okay.
2: I have some tuna. Mm. Or, what's that one when you really like the thin slices of salmon?
0: Mm-hmm.
2: Yeah, and put on it also. I like that too.
0: Okay. Now, what's your favorite bagel sandwich?
2: I'm not a bagel fan. Like, it's not really... I don't know. To be honest. Sardine. You can put some sardine on the bagel.
0: I don't like that. You don't like that kind of bread. Do you prefer the regular bread?
3: Prefer the regular bread and come on to sardine. I think I'm like some berry thing that tonight. So you can't really mess that with sardine.
0: Oh, the blueberry bagels.
2: Okay.
0: Well, when I'm lucky and I find the gluten-free ones, I try to enjoy them. But I do. I'm a cream cheese, salmon, capers, red onions type of girl.
2: Let me reiterate what my good friend Uncle said. Gluten-free. I got Irish people bread them there.
0: Go watch that episode, y'all. Yeah.
2: I got Irish people bread them there. Eat more gluten-free.
0: Our sourdough.
2: Our sourdough. When I grow up, I eat everything. You never know you're allergic till I get big.
0: Did you see the part when I asked him if we were going to grill the pineapples? He was like... Grill the pineapples? Girl, what's wrong with you?
2: Yeah, shout out my rigid uncle.
0: Yeah, big up uncle. Yeah.
2: JC, old boy, Arden, old boy, and Ulma's old boy.
0: Yeah,
2: Uncle Agudio,
0: yeah,
2: big up uncle.
0: Yeah. But that's like my favorite bagel though, I'm not gonna lie.
2: The blueberry?
0: No.
2: Gluten-free,
0: can't be gluten-free anything.
2: Mm-hmm.
0: But I mean, just cream cheese, salmon, capers, red onions.
2: Yeah, man.
0: And maybe some pepper jelly too on there.
2: Mm-hmm. I'm rich appetite that we are talking about there, you know.
0: Yeah.
2: I'm rich appetite, yeah.
0: Yeah, I mean, you have to speak things into being, you have to, you know, manifest, you have to,
2: yeah.
0: You call it now, romanticize your life. I like to do that every day. This is why good things happen.
2: Good things happen.
0: Yeah. And romance. Then, so if you can't buy me that, leave me alone, sir. sure. You're coming, I come and try to change my lifestyle because you're broke. First of all, with people in my eat. Ooh, Chris. Yeah,
2: nice breakfast.
0: Ackee and selfish, dumping yam, banana, and boy. Can I tell you I love a boiled plantain?
2: I'm starting to like it again.
0: Oh.
2: I had some the other day and I missed. I was like, why did I stop boiling my plantain? Nice, man.
0: And
2: you know, my feed boiled right plantain. I don't want to start up Jamaica this month.
0: Yeah.
2: But I had some boiled plantain. I really enjoyed it. The sweetness. And I said, yeah, man.
0: And it's healthier than frying it. So maybe that's better for you because you don't like it fried. So have it boiled. Yeah. Black Star says, see ya. See it ya. No man, I feel like I want to go make some ackee. I want everybody have ackee, so. Black Star, ackee and selfish. I don't say no dumpling, I say banana.
2: Or
0: ackee with mackerel, salt mackerel, even better. Mixed veg, banana, yam, dashi, and one caramel dumpling. Yeah.
2: See the ackee master just laugh a while ago, and that means the ackee I cook today, no?
0: You know, so I even look at him, I see him laugh, and I just ask him if...
2: Ackee and chunks?
0: I like them. I get no ackee. Mm-hmm. Lady K says three boiled eggs and some fruit. DJ Bling says ackee and selfish with boiled food from Preferred Charge Road and Newland.
2: Oh, they got a DJ Bling.
0: Hello. Boogie Down says boiled plantains. Yup, yup. Slater, I'm having fruit with vegetable patty and a pomegranate juice. Tony G says wow. Well, he didn't say wow. I'm saying wow. French toast, turkey, sausage, eggs, OJ, and cantaloupe. Mm-hmm. Nice, Tony G. Beautiful, beautiful. Dexter, no. Wow, guys, you see this? Is this a Cobb salad with the eggs and stuff?
2: Mm-hmm.
0: Right? But Dexter says a chef salad, hazelnut coffee, strawberry lemonade, and some fruits. Ah, fire, Kirk. Big up yourself. Big up yourself. Alright. Hey man. Okay, we're not. Okay then. That's so contradictory based on everything that we were saying. Anyways. Alright y'all, well thank you so much for sending in your breakfast, whatever it is that you're having. Do enjoy, of course, what's on the menu sponsored by Preferred Choice Restaurant. Satisfy your taste buds.

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3: All right, y'all, welcome back to the show. It's that time of the morning. 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Hi, Desmond. Good morning. How are you, Desmond? Welcome to the show.
4: Yeah, I'm all right. Not too great. Kind of a little, but I'm good.
3: Yeah, Desmond, if you're sick, you need to tell me. I'm coming with us today, Desmond. Can't afford it, Desmond.
4: It's not so bad. Okay. Yeah.
3: Yeah, so what's going on?
4: A lot of things.
3: Oh, whoa.
4: Yeah, mm-hmm. But we've been talking to businesses, yeah.
3: Mm-hmm.
4: Because in the when people perpetrate fraud, individuals like me and you get impacted, but the businesses also get impacted.
3: Mm.
4: Yeah, because sometimes somebody may fake you buying from a business, and sometimes the business gets involved and they have to pay back. Sometimes, not all the times, because sometimes the fault would be on yours permanently. But sometimes the business has to take the liability. So, and also, businesses are supposed to practice what they need to protect customers and protect the information that you give them.
3: Mm-hmm.
4: There's law that governs that as well.
3: Okay.
4: Yeah. So we need to talk to the businesses. But let me just reintroduce Cleared, the company I work for, and the company that presents this show. It was started 2 years ago, and typically when a customer comes to you and presents a document, yeah, what you do is look at it to see if it looks real.
3: Yeah.
4: Yeah. And then it's just a gut feeling. These documents could be an ID. If it's a job letter, you might make a call and find out if them friend write something and give them or if it's actually coming from a legitimate employer. If it's a work permit, if it's a bank statement, you typically just look. Yeah. Now

0: We've built systems, we've built artificial intelligence tools that can look at documents. When I say look, I mean literally look at the document, inspect it. The system has been trained on many IDs, many pay slips, many of the documents that we usually accept from people.
1: Yes.
0: So it knows what to look for. Yeah? Because pay slips are, every company has a different, not every company, every company that uses a particular system has a different pay slip. But the system has been trained on them, so they know, so it knows what to expect. Yeah? Mm-hmm. So what CLEAR does, it provides a route for to accept documents from your customers, mm-hmm. and verify them in real time. Yeah, and verify them in real time.
1: Mm-hmm.
0: And so instead of you building out operations at your company to actually conduct verifications, you can outsource that and use whatever resources that you've saved on doing your core business. There's a reason the franchise chicken restaurant does not grow chickens. Why? Because that's not their business.
1: That's not their business.
0: Their business is to make the chicken as nice as possible,
1: mm-hmm.
0: so you can't drive past them. You have to go in and get a two-piece or a three-piece. Mm. Yeah? But then the main ingredient, they get it from somewhere else. They get it from some another entity who specializes in that. Yeah? Mm-hmm. But it's so important to them. They don't want to make any mistake about how the quality that they get as a main ingredient of something they're selling.
1: Mm-hmm.
0: So to the businesses who are collecting IDs, who sometimes they just collect it and they look on it, but they don't actually do verification. Yeah? What's the point of collecting if you're not verifying? Are you just trying to create a fortress of people's documents, which can actually be a liability? Because if as a business you're collecting a lot of IDs, that's possible exposure.
1: Yeah.
0: Over time, if you really look at it, you're going to realize that, hey, I have so many people's IDs here in my system or photocopied in a file somewhere. What happens if there's like a breach and somebody gains access to this fortress of documents? And what happens if somebody internal decides to go where that is stored, and then, you know, there's a name for what they create when they harness this information. It's called a lead sheet.
1: Yeah.
0: and then it goes beyond that.
1: Yeah.
0: So to those businesses, the pitch is, instead of you building out operations system-wise, because if you're going to accept it online, then you have to build something to actually allow the person to upload an ID. And then if you are attempting to verify it, then you have to build a system to do that verification. Yeah. And then, of course, you'd have to work out how and where to store it securely so that it's safe. Yeah. To those businesses, we're saying CLEAR has spent 2 years working through what is required to handle IDs and documents in Jamaica. Many, many thousands of documents. There's no way that it would be more economical for your business to spend the resources to train your systems on many thousands of IDs and documents to then create in your company an identity verification sub-company. Doesn't make sense. The alternative for you is to, because we've made it so, we've kind of democratized it. Because, and you know, some people, I've heard people ask before, what's the purpose of an identity verification company? Why don't they just get the ID and verify themselves? But if I should tell you, maybe not a day in the life of CLEAR, but some of the things that we do, then it would justify why it makes sense for an identity verification company to specialize in that.
1: Mm-hmm.
0: And sell that as a service. There's more to it than identity verification, but that's our core. Now, what's involved? After we collect an ID, not after, the process of collecting the ID is a thing as well. Because when you go online and upload an ID, the front and back of the ID and then you take a selfie. What we have to do is make sure that while you're taking that selfie, you're live. You're not capturing somebody's selfie, yeah, or uploading something from your phone. So that liveness check is a thing. We have to make sure that the live face that you're producing is not an AI generated face or a filter. Yeah, so all of that is a whole system and a whole process. Afterwards, we would have been exposed to a lot of fraud attempts. Yeah, so we kind of know the how these fraudsters are coming, yeah, and what to do to stop them in their tracks. Yeah, so all of that is a whole workflow with people who upload IDs, people who collect IDs. They don't know that there's a whole operations behind the process. There are many exceptions that can happen while somebody is doing identity verification. They may capture a piece of the document. Some parts may be missing. Sometimes the government databases have errors, mm-hmm, and then we have to do work to correct those errors, or maybe check other sources to see what is really the correct data points. Yeah, so those companies outsourcing identity verification as a service, as well as the others that come with identity verification, which is what I'm going to talk about next week, like the background checks, the employment verification. I said background checks already, but really criminal records. Yeah, we're going to talk about that next week. But for now, if you are collecting IDs at your business, whether you are verifying them or not, if you're not verifying them, you should be. And if you're already verifying them, then what we're offering you is a more streamlined process. And because we've verified less than 50,000 Jamaicans already, that customer that walks into your business or downloads your app, they don't need to do verification again, because we've done the work already, and verifications for customers are reusable. So it's an invitation. There are a few sectors. Not going to name the sectors today. Next week I'm going to do that, because I'm going to break it down, like the lawyers, the realtors, the recruiters, the lenders. We're going to go through that next week. So for now, general inquiries, once you're doing identity verification or collecting IDs, you can book a meeting with us, cleared.id/meeting. 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Done.
1: 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Of course, y'all, that was Scam Alert brought to you by Claire. So guys, catch us again next week, Wednesday at 7:50 a.m. We go for a break. It's now 8:02.
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0: 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And today we're going to take a look at Benjamin's glycerin. 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Now, dry skin can feel tight after a shower. Try shorter, lukewarm showers and moisturize while your skin is still damp. Now, Benjamin's glycerin helps soften and hydrate dry skin and can be used as a simple skincare routine by adding it to your lotion or facial spray. So, pay attention to what feels comfortable for your skin. Keep those habits going, and of course, make sure that you look to Benjamin's glycerin. You know, look for it at pharmacies, guys. Pharmacies, supermarket. Orion, you're supposed to know Benjamin's glycerin. Nor, because we like to use it on little babies. Because it's soft and nice for their little skin. Because, you know, you have to be mindful about what you're putting on their skin when they're so tiny. So, absolutely, guys. Buy the Benjamin's glycerin and put it on the babies. Add it to your skincare routine, as we mentioned. Put it in your lotion, put it in your facial spray, and keep your body nice. Guys, we know the time hot. Not because the time hot, that means you don't have to moisturize our lotion same way. You still got to do it. You still got to do it. All right, we want to keep the... All right, we know why your skin are cracky, you know?
1: Never.
0: Your skin can't cracky. You have to keep the moisture locked in. Yeah. See, no one by your elbow. You don't use the glycerin right now.
1: Glycerin for your elbow, man.
0: No, you're not seeing your elbow. Me and Orin, I see your elbow right now.
2: Orin is dry.
1: Very.
0: Mighty.
1: Rub it two elbows together.
0: Start. Start. Like.
1: But Benjamin Glycerin can take care of that, man.
0: Yeah, go by pharmacy later. Go get some. All right, guys. Make sure you look for it at your pharmacies and supermarkets. Benjamin's Glycerin. And of course, It's Your Health is brought to you by P.A. Benjamin's, a trusted name for over a century.

0: All right, y'all, it's now for your proverb of the day. This one said, fire the amus must steal, him think a cool breeze. Fire the amus must steal, him think a cool breeze. Me, are you for tell me what musmus that you come from a country? Guys, I want a musmus. Mangoose?
1: Probably a rat.
0: Because I don't know, musmus is giving mangoes. I think mangoes are so cute. I think they're so cute. But yeah, what is a musmus? Yeah, I don't think I've ever used that word outside of this proverb. You understand? So yeah, I've never used it. So it means someone is in serious danger or trouble, but they are completely unaware. Oh, I should tell this to somebody. But why would you tell this to somebody? Wouldn't you just tell them, say, you're in a trouble? Well, it's kind of cool when you use a proverb still, no? When you call upon somebody, I say, fire there. I'm supposed to tell him, think a cool breeze. I just think it's so mean, though, instead of just saying, listen, man, watch out.
1: Yeah, but my girl buddy is telling me that.
0: We have misbehave. Think a cool breeze.
1: I think it comes just peace and safety. So destruction. That's probably the same thing that I said, right?
0: Yeah, well,
1: peace and safety.
0: Yeah, like you don't know your danger. Like, yeah. You know, this will happen, you think is a good thing, but then you're not realizing it's not. Because you're not aware, right? So you look at your situation thinking it's okay. But when people are looking at you, people are like, you know, to say, you're in a problem.
1: Like what happened to my bridging.
0: boy. Him did think and a cool breeze, a sea breeze. Him did think sea breeze.
1: Oh,
0: yeah. Tony G says he's a mouse. Dwayne, so what are you guys saying? Can we strike a match is on our elbow? Richie says yes. Hi Joy, good morning to you. Alright. Okay, Yvonne is saying
1: a rat.
0: Okay, rat. Mus mus.
1: That's a rat first in the car. Is that really the impression says a rat?
0: I don't know why I thought mongoose, but same family, I guess. Alright guys, well, fire the mus mus tail him think a cool. What song nagosa to? Breeze. Yeah, this that song goes so, man.
1: I should think there's a reggae song.
0: Yeah, man, that song goes so for true, man. All right, guys, that is your program of today. It's time for birthdays and anniversary shout-outs.

All right, y'all. Is Zaza saying happy birthday to, is it Desi Coyote? Okay. Happy birthday to you, Desi Coyote. I hope I'm saying that correctly. Yeah. Dexter says happy birthday to Malicia Loban Hunter, aka Cheryl. Earl Moxham, US and R&B singer. Oh, it's Tony Braxton's birthday. Of course, wishes coming from Dexter. All right, Dexter, big up yourself. And of course, we're going to go ahead and say happy birthday and happy anniversary as well to the persons who are celebrating today. Today is the 7th day of October. The time I go back, yeah, it'll go on. 7th day of October, guys. So happy birthday to all the persons. Still Libra season, right? Yeah. Still Libra season. Happy birthday, guys. Enjoy.

0: All right, so now it's, you know, it's all about that time of the morning where, you know, you're singing your favorite reggae songs. But we'll keep it. The best stuff of berries. No? All right, Dennis Brown.
1: You should have told people far earlier.
0: No, we still have time. We still have time. Say what we're going to do. Berries are Dennis Brown. Berries are Dennis Brown. Quick.
1: Dennis Brown.
0: All right, the best of Dennis Brown. All right? We're taking requests. Reggae requests. Our is... sponsored by Dennis Brown. So send in a favorite bit of Dennis Brown song. We got Dexter right now sending in his favorite Dennis Brown. Mm-hmm. This one is Love Has Found Its Way.

One of my favorite Dennis Brown. Win Some, Here I Come. This one also is a good one. Let's go. Love and hate.

Oh my gosh. Listen, Here I Come is one of the greatest Dennis Brown songs, one of the best. Here I Come. Here I Come with loving. Oh my gosh. So right now we're moving on to the foundation. Boss, this one is going out to you.

James. Hey, big up yourself, Spangy, for that one. We're moving on right about now to Nyx. Hey, you want to say top of the morning to Nyx from New York. This one is called Cassandra.

Dennis Brown. We got one more song. We got one more request. We have 2 more minutes to go for the break. So we're going to squeeze like one more. This one. Charlton. Big up yourself. Not because you have a Manchester United pitcher and a DP. You know the thing. I played Green Up Larry, but big up yourself. Bass had already, you know, requested that song already. So we're going to... Fire. Who requested this song? If I had the world, Danny Flavor, this one going out to you right now. If I had the world, that's your request. Here we go. Hey, Mr. Williams, big up yourself.

0: You know, hold on, because we're going up for that break. I can't imagine Raven, like, you know, having Dennis Brown alive. Or just could come back alive and just do
1: amazing,
0: a show.
1: Amazing.
0: I mean, because these songs, like, and like, not even the chip off of the ice, the albums and the amount of songs with Dennis Brown. I mean, oh my gosh. Can you just imagine?
1: Yeah.
0: A Dennis Brown concert.
1: Dennis Brown.
0: Massive, are you ready? Who's going to put that? Where the key that though? Where the key that?
1: Dennis, Bob, Toots.
0: Yeah, and Berries.
1: And Berries. I would pay any money at all to witness that.
0: Trust me.
1: Any amount, like.
0: Me? I'm not even at work for 2 days.
1: Me not a voice, enough?
0: Yo,
1: I wouldn't have no voice at all, yo. Sing on, but guys, gotta take a break. It is now 8:31.
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0: Jamaica Aggregates Limited, Reggae Wednesday.
1: SMS show. I make them know say you know one time this. Them not go see another show like this. And when them said them moving on, a Sun City from the radio tonight. Hear me, I'm on a sequence, the boss I represent, man. SMS show. Even a Sun was raving. You know the style. Sun Jack Noor. Mad.

0: Arja, well, I was gonna say welcome back, but we're gonna say goodbye. Bye, guys.
1: Bye, guys.
0: But don't change the dial. Stay here. Sunday Man is about to, you know, start her show. So stick and safe all that, y'all. But go ahead. Enjoy the rest of your day, y'all. Do so safely and responsibly. Have a great day. Don't let anybody spoil your day. All right? Save some money in your pocket. Don't spend all your money. All right?
1: Sure.
0: The month's still early. Today is 7. No, feel something nice today. You can't feel, you feel something nice last week. You can't feel nothing nice this week. Save your money.
1: I'm going to spend on the rent downtown.
0: Sorry, Funu. 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We'll catch you tomorrow. 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

0: Jamaica, the country, the people, the culture.
1: Boy, people, it is morning time. It is time for the Hello Jamaica show. Grand Rising, good morning. Konnichiwa, Buonasera, Bondias. And I can't remember the German one. I always just think of Copenhagen. It's not that. Gluken, Copen, oh Lord. Oh, there it is. Guten Morgen. Oh God, the way I love my Dwayne in Canada. Boy, I love him so much because he always is there at the right time to help me out. I'm telling you, Dwayne, you are a co-host, all of your co-hosts, but Dwayne's a producer as well. Good morning, everyone. I hope everyone woke up and said thanks to God for waking them up this morning. A big up the SMS crew, Sun Host Raven, Arane Roy Livingston, and DJ Noor. Yeah, big up yourselves. Always do a great job in the mornings with our listeners. Get you guys on the road, give you two jokes, and also, you know, keep you updated with what's going on. So let me see who is in the chat this morning. I see Claudette, my girl, as usual. She says, good morning, Sun Diamond. Thank Father God for waking me up. You are the King of Kings and the Lord of Lords. He sure is the King of Kings and the Lord of Lords. Please protect and keep us safe while we pray. Amen. Amen. One mama be panny up. Yes. One Sun Diamond all the time. Thank you so much. Yes. Winsome, how are you? Lord Winsome, I feel like I haven't seen you for a while. I'm messaging, but maybe it's me, you know, said the head not so good now and then. Oh, look at that. You see, that wasn't even for me. You see, Lord God, no, I don't see Winsome this time of the morning. That was for Noor. Sledge, how are you, my love? He says, good morning, Sun Diamond, our hardworking producer, Sun Queen Jojo, Sun Juxtair, and Adam, the internet man. Giving thanks for another day because we make the list. Much love to every listener. Mama B forever, forever and ever, ever, ever, ever, ever, ever. And Marvin says, good morning to my sweet voice, Diamond. Happy Reggae Wednesday. Same to you, Marvin. I see you change your profile now, lad. Thank you. Yvonne says, hola. Sun Diamond. Costa Bon means, how are you? Oh, Costa Bon. Hola, Sun Diamond. Costa Bon. Oh, I'm good. I'm great. I'm fabulous. I am grateful. I am blessed. And I'm highly, highly favored. And I'm protected all the time. So I hope you are good as well. How are you, Yvonne? Foodie, what's going on? She says, good morning to you, Sun Diamond. Good morning, Foodie. Cooper's Hill, how are you? When you say foodie, does that actually, your name really live up to the... You're a food person. Huh, foodie? Oh dear. Okay. Dwayne says, I know you were going to forget, so I help out. Yeah, I told you, you're my producer. You're my producer. Yes, thank you so much. Guten Morgen. I don't know why I can't forget that. Remember that one. Maxine, my love, how are you? She says, blessed good morning, Sun Diamond. Have your beautiful self a wonderful day. Same to you, my love. Jojo in Canada, how are you, my love? She says, good morning to the Hello Jamaica team. Host Sun Diamond, engineer Stair, producer Queen Jojo, and social media Adam Brown. How is everyone doing today? Happy Jamaica Aggregates Reggae Wednesday. Love always, Jojo. Yvonne says, amen. I'm good. Thanks for asking. No, no problem at all. I'm glad you're good, Yvonne and Curacao. Chubby, what's going on? He says, good morning, Sun Diamond. Muriel, my girl, what's going on? Blessed good morning, Sun Diamond and Sunflower. Yes, we got Sunflower in the morning. Yeah. Yes, I did say it. Sledge, buenos dias. Yeah, I'm sure I did. Yes, thank you for reminding me, though. All right, my people, look at the time, lad. So it's all about Devotion with the Stars, and I picked Sasha today, so we're going to ask Buju to let in Sasha for us. So, Buju, do your thing.

Hi, I'm Sister Sasha, and you're listening to Devotion with the Stars. My favorite Psalms this morning is Psalms 91. He that dwelleth in the secret place of the Most High shall abide under the shadow of the Almighty. I will say of the Lord, He is my refuge and my fortress. My God, in Him will I trust. Surely He will deliver thee from the snare of the follower and the noise and pestilence. He shall cover thee with His feathers, and under His wings shalt thou trust. His truth shall be thy shield and buckler. Thou shalt not be afraid of the terror by night, nor the arrow that flies by day, nor the pestilent that walketh in darkness, nor the destruction that waiteth at noonday. 1,000 shall fall at thy side, and 10,000 at thy right hand, but it shall not come nigh thee. Only with thine eye shalt thou behold and see the reward of the wicked. The reason why I love Psalms 91, I feel that it's such a powerful psalm. Before I begin my day, you know, I say the psalms, you know, and it's a covering, you know. It's a covering. It talk about you just being covered under His feathers and under His wings, you know, and just trusting in God and you know, not being afraid of the terror by night, nor the arrow that flies by day. It's a powerful psalms, you know. So just remember Psalms 91. This is Sister Sasha, and I'm representing for Mama B.

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0: Okay, my people, it's time for I Am, and today we're talking about Isaiah verses 18 to 19. So first of all, let's welcome Pastor Michael on to the show. Good morning, Pastor Michael. How are you this morning? You're blessed even though it's raining. This thing doesn't look like it's working properly. Let me just try and plug you in and plug you out. Hold on one sec. Because I don't know, I can hear you through the phone. Speak again.
1: Good morning.
0: Yes,
1: everything
0: that's
1: okay?
0: Better. Yes, good now. Okay, right. So can we start with a prayer, Pastor Michael?
1: Okay, Heavenly Father, as we come before you, we say thank you. We know that your mercy endures forever. And it's by grace that we are saved, Lord, through faith and not of ourselves. Not that any man should boast, but it's a gift of God. And we thank you for that, Lord. And you've given us through your Son, Jesus Christ. And today we come to say thank you. Thank you for your tender mercies. Thank you for your loving kindness. Thank you for your faithfulness. You are truly a God and Father to us. You make provisions for us day and night. And even when we don't sow, we still also reap because you've made a way for us. You are a God of providence. You do things, Lord, beyond we could even imagine. And we come to say thank you. But you sent your Son to the cross for us. We didn't know that we needed to be saved, but you made it possible that we'd have the revelation of what Jesus did. So today we come to say thank you. And may you guide us as we read your word and give us revelation from your heart, and that you be glorified, O Lord. In Jesus' name we pray. Amen, amen, and amen.
0: Amen. So how are you, Pastor Michael?
1: I'm good. I am good, thanks.
0: Wonderful, wonderful. So last week on I Am, we talked about, you know, when God asks you to let go and recognizing that there are seasons when holding on is no longer what God is asking us for or asking us to do. But here, the part we don't always talk about, which is what happens after you actually let go. You know, you've ended the relationship, you've walked away from the friendship, you know, the opportunity didn't work out, or, you know, you've left the job, you've accepted, you know, that the plan you had for your life isn't going to happen the way you imagined. You prayed about it, you released it, but now there's an empty space where that thing used to be. So Isaiah 43, chapter 43, verses 18 to 19 tells us, remember ye not the former things, neither consider the things of old. Behold, I will do a new thing. So embracing something new isn't always, you know, an easy part, especially me. I'm not really good with change sometimes, you know. So embracing something new isn't always easy when part of you is still, you know, looking backwards or thinking what's, you know, what was there or what you're missing. So this morning we want to ask you, Pastor Michael, if you can just, you know, help us and just better help us, first of all, better understand what it is saying in chapter in Isaiah 43, and also, you know, what you advise we can do to, you know, help us fill that space or just keep looking forward.
1: Well, in this text that we're looking at from Isaiah 43, verse 18 and 19, it says, remember not the former things, nor consider the things of old. It says, behold, I am doing a new thing. Now it springs forth. Do you not perceive it? I will make a way in the wilderness and rivers in the deserts. Reason why this text is here is because children of Israel were disobedient. They were in bondage.
0: Okay.
1: So what God is doing through verses 42, 43, and 44. He's actually 42 and 43 and 44. He's actually explaining that he is God and nothing happens without him. And he's the one who's made a way for them. But because of their disobedience, they're the ones in servitude. But he's just reminding them when he says, remember not the former things, because he's saying, remember when your forefathers were in Egypt and they were having a good time. And then after they were in bondage, so he says, remember not the former things. Don't remember the things where you're in bondage, but remember the things that I have done for you to deliver the children of Israel out of the hand of Pharaoh, out of Egypt. He brought them out with a mighty stretched out hand. So the Bible says, metaphorically, he brought them out on eagle's wings. So what we have to really remember that no matter what our situation is, Remember not the former things. If it went bad, don't you keep your mind on the things that was bad, because all we're doing is bringing more negative. But we're supposed to think on what's good, what's true, what's pure, what's just, what's a good report. So we should be thinking on the things that's going to encourage us where God is concerned, or what he can intervene and make something happen for us. And that's what the scripture is saying. It says, remember not the former things, nor consider the things of old. So don't remember the old things. What past does pass. What I've done for you was a testimony of my greatness and my love towards you. And then he says, behold, I am doing a new thing. The word behold means observe. I'm doing a new thing. Now it springs forth. Do you not perceive? He says, don't you have faith that I will do this? Mm-hmm. Aren't you going to be in anticipation of what I've said I will do will come to pass? He says, I will make a way in the wilderness. That means where it is bad. He says, and rivers in the desert. Now, you have oasis in the desert. And if you remember through scripture, when Hagar left Abraham's household because his wife Sarah wasn't getting on with her, she was in the wilderness, and God made the way for them and opened a spring for them. And they, Hagar and her son, who she said, oh, he said, he'll just die, they was able to get water. So imagine you're in a situation right now, and you don't know how it's going to turn out. And God is saying, have faith in him. Just trust in him, and he will make a way for you in the desert. He'll make an oasis. He'll make a spring in the desert for you in your situation, in your circumstance. But you have to have the faith in him. The word of God says we walk by faith and not by sight. So if we focus on our situation, if we focus on the old, we're always going to be talking about the old. Mm-hmm. Why can't we confess the new and declare it with our mouth? As a man thinketh, so he is. And as we speak the word, we see it manifest, because we're walking by faith and not by sight. And this is what he's saying. He's reminding them that he is God. He's made a way for them where there seemed to be no way. He'll transform their darkness into light. Only if they follow his principles, be obedient to his word, and honor him, this is when the change comes. But if you continue to walk in the way of darkness, you're only going to be in darkness all the days of your life, because you're being ignorant and not want to walk in the light of his son, Christ Jesus. And that's why he's reminding them, when they were disobedient, they were put into servitude. And that means they were made slaves to all those who captured them. And he's saying a time is coming when it's going to change. But you must remember, I will make a way for you where there seemed to be no way.
0: Mm. Yes. It always makes a way for us. It always makes a way, because, yeah, sometimes physically we're not there, but it's mentally as well, that sometimes, you know, you're still thinking about the past. But you have to, you know, be present, and you have to be present in your faith as well. Yeah, because sometimes I think is, you know, yes, we know, you know, the future, we don't know what it holds, and it's always, it's some, whatever happens is for our greater good. But sometimes you have to be present as well, and not look into the past and look into the future, and you have to be present, and, you know, take the time to, you know, experience what you're going through right now, this minute. You have to be present as well. So there, you know, sometimes there's an uncomfortable space, or sometimes, you know, you feel disappointed. So how do, mm-hmm. you know, like, for instance, if you have been in a relationship and you really believe that relationship was, you know, going to be successful, you're going to be with this person for the rest of your life, and, you know, but it just didn't work out that way. So, but then, you know, you're just like, boy, there's no more man out there, and you have to start back from the beginning. Because enough times in relationships, people stay because they just feel like there's nobody else out there. You know, this is it. This is all you're going to get. And what would you say to those people that, you know, are in a relationship? Because this month is Domestic Violence Month in Jamaica. So, you know, to those people that's gone through something and, you know, been told for so many years that, you know, they're not worth anything, or they're not going to meet no one else, no one else will want them. What word of, you know, wisdom would you, or from the Bible, would you offer someone like that that's moving on to a new life and a new relationship?
1: Well, I would say that person who's been told that they're no good who qualified that person to tell you that they know that you're no good?
0: Mm.
1: Did they give you the breath that you breathe?
0: Mm.
1: Did they make the path for you to walk on? So we need to look and see who's speaking. If not, someone didn't give me my life, they can have as much opinion about me as they want.
0: Mm.
1: But God gave me his life, my life. He made enabled me to live in this world, and he's given me a purpose. So my existence isn't dependent on other people's opinion. My existence is dependent on what God tells me.
0: Mm.
1: Now, anyone who tells you that you don't have value, you don't have no worth, ask them to show you in the Bible where God tells you that.
0: Mm.
1: Because if you're a child of God, the word of God says, for God so loved the world that he gave his only begotten son, that whosoever believeth on him, that they would not perish. So you shouldn't perish by people's opinion.
0: Mm.
1: And so if it's a believer, the word of God says, let no corrupt communication proceed from out of your mouth. So you should never be saying that to another person. If it's your partner, tell them they're no good. When you first met them, you were excited and they were good then.
0: Mm.
1: So what's changed? Because they're still the same person. It's just your opinions changed, but they're still the same person. So we shouldn't be saying these things to belittle someone that God created and put his spirit in so that they could have a life, so that we could see God work in their life. And we put them down. We shouldn't be doing that.
0: No.
1: That's not kind. That's not being loving. And God is a God of love, and we're supposed to love one another.
0: We are.
1: So we need to reconsider our opinion and watch our mouth. Bible says, by thy words you're going to be justified, and by thy words you're going to be condemned. So if that's what you're doing, and it says, whatever you judge onto someone, the same level of judgment is going to come back onto you.
0: Mm.
1: So I would advise, please do not say these things to others, or you're only going to cast the net back on yourself.
0: Yes. All right. Thank you so much, Pastor Michael. We will speak with you next week, Wednesday, for another feature segment of I Am. Have a wonderful, blessed day.
1: Okay. God bless.
0: God bless. Thank you. All right, my people, we're going to go for a quick break. And then when we come back, it's time for Focus on Africa.

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2: Okay, my people, it's time for Focus on Africa. And we have Isaiah on the line. Good morning, Isaiah. How are you this morning?
3: I am good. Everything is good. Everything plugging and I work. We give time to life.
2: Everything plugging.
3: Yeah, we now have a complaint, but nobody now go answer every complaint, so might as well, you know.
2: So listen, when you say everything plug in and I work, you mean your brain, your body? What do you mean when you say that?
3: I mean, life is good. I am healthy. Me can put my pot on fire. My bills pay. I'm involved with good people like the Sun City family. Every Wednesday, I can get up and feel, you know, self-esteem, everything good, man. Life is good. No complaints. We're rich, but we're good. Yes. So that's what it means.
2: Oh, okay. Wonderful. Thank you. All right. So today, this morning on Focus on Africa, we're looking at an issue affecting millions of children across the continent, which is child labor, and particularly children working in mining communities in Africa. So the latest estimate from the International Labour Organization and UNICEF show that approximately 86.6 million children in sub-Saharan Africa are involved in child labour. Did you hear that? 86.6 million children. Wowee! Oh my God. Roughly one in every five children in the region, sub-Saharan. I don't know if I'm saying that right. Sub-Saharan. Thank you, Africa. Now,
3: I use the British accent and a word. Come on, Sub-Saharan.
2: Sub-Saharan. Africa now accounts to for close to 2/3 of the world's children in labour. Agriculture remains the largest area of child labour, but there is growing concern about children involved in hazardous mining, including the extraction of gold, cobalt, and mica. So in the Democratic Republic of Congo, the ILO says more than 6,200 children have been registered as working in mining, in Haut-Katanga and La Laba, I hope I'm saying these right, provinces, areas associated with cobalt production. In Ghana, child labor continues to be addressed in gold mining communities. And in Madagascar, UNICEF has documented children working in mica mining, with poverty and loss of agricultural livelihoods contributing to the problem. What makes this conversation even bigger is where some of these minerals eventually go. Cobalt is important to batteries and modern technology. Mica has uses in industries including electronics, vehicles, paints and cosmetics. And gold enters international markets. So while we're thousands of miles away from mines themselves, some of the products used around the world can be connected to mineral supply chains originated in these communities. So this morning we were talking about how can a continent so rich in natural resources still have children risking their health and their lives, because I've heard of loss of life as well, you know, and risking their education and childhood to help their families to survive. Like, who is responsible to try and change this? Boy, I know this has been going on since the beginning of time in Isaiah. It really has. It's a sad, sad, sad thing that, you know, these young children. And that's why enough time when them pick the bad pan road. And I just think, boy, unlucky. Because if you know what some kids have to go through, you know, and then you do have the kids over here as well that say that their parents send them out to look money for school and for lunch. So that is a little bit of child labor in a sense as well. So it happens in so many places. But boy, but let's start with the figure. 86.6 million children are in child labor in sub-Saharan Africa. Why does child labor remain so widespread across the continent despite years of efforts to reduce it? Why do you think, Isaiah?
3: Well, my personal opinion is human beings, whenever they see, human beings are, and I hate to say that, I hate to generalize, but a lot of us are parasitic. We have a parasitic mentality. We like to, whenever we see anything, you know, cheap labor or anything like that. And that's why this is a worldwide phenomenon. Child labor is, if you can bring up a country, child labor was there in China, in England, in America, in Africa. So none of these things are, you know, they're all the same. It's not dissimilar in any way. So, you know, these vulnerable children that can't even defend themselves. And it started out in a lot of cases on the family farms.
2: Okay.
3: And these situations were so, it's worse back in the day when things were not reported. So it started out in the family farm. Then it started like in slave, like when some people owe money in the, what they call it, in when you owe somebody money and you work it up. Indentured something. And so these vulnerable children, now we're talking about child labor, but we need to talk about child abuse that goes hand in hand. Children have been being raped physically, mentally, for so much years and sent to work. So you see, you know, our little children walking around, you know, trying to be happy. You don't know the history of children is traumatic. And so every country on the planet basically indulging in child labor. And, you know, one estimate years ago was 160 million on the planet. Now it went all the way up. You think that it was starting to reduce. There are some countries, some small movements at UNICEF and whatever, he's trying to work on it, but child labor is still prevalent. It's still all over the place.
2: It is. And I was even saying, when Jody said this is going to be the topic today, I also was thinking about when you have all those children that, you know, the rebels use, and you see these young kids with the guns and all different M16s and stuff like that, that they, you know, recruit these young kids to be a part of their army and stuff as well. So, as you said, child labor and children abuse is been a thing for so long, and it's really, really bad when you look at the depths of how far it goes and how long it's been going on. You know, it's really, really sad. So when we, you know, specifically talk about children working in mines, what kind of conditions can these children face, and what makes mining particularly dangerous for a child, would you say, Isaiah?
3: May I tell you, these are children, listen, these ages start from sometime from four, I just want your listeners to visualize, your listeners to visualize your four-year-old child. These situations, and I'm not, I don't want people to listen and think it's just Africa. This happened in the West, in England, and like the pre-industrial era. You have children in England and America where I work as young as four, and then after like the late 1700s to the early 1800s, is only when like textile and the factories and the mills start coming. Then, you know what I'm saying, there's some type of regulation, but at the end of the day, children been working for so long. And as far as the conditions, let me say something to you. There are children that there was no protective equipment when these children are working in the mines. They use their hands to dig cobalt. Cobalt. Everybody walking around. Everybody, all of us have a cell phones.
2: Yes.
3: I wish they could take, I hope everybody take a second to think, where does these material come from so we can use our cell phones every day? And these are in a lot of cases, children in the mines. Now you have to understand, breathing these toxic, elements from out in the breathing it, and they're not using a PPE, protective
2: masks and stuff.
3: Right, they're using their hands to dig, and they're not getting paid because the families that send them, when you have desperation and poverty, the families that, you know, maybe send these kids out, they don't see it as exploitative or anything, because that's how they get their income.
2: Culture,
3: so when you have poverty, and the sad thing about this, Sun Diamond, I hear the accent and the language of the oppressors also in the voice when they're complaining. So it's self-explanatory. You can see everything. But the conditions are deplorable. They're breathing. There are people that develop cancer. Yes. You know, children that have cancer in these mines, using their hands. Just picture yourself with them. You have big grown man who would last half an hour.
2: Much less.
3: And these children these children in, using their hands, they got cardboard, so they could send to these Indians, and then the Indians then put a thing on it and take off a thing and send it to the Chinese, and everybody eat a food except the Africans. That is not human. Trust me.
2: It's not human at all, and it's a sad realization. So, you know, when I'm using my phone, and every minute a new phone comes out, and you know how we deal with phone, and we take so much things, technology or technical items, for granted, and don't know, you know, where it's come from, and know that a child uses hands enough. No, sir.
3: Yeah,
2: it's very serious. It's very serious, and I know a lot of people advocate against this, and you know, trying to do things to help, especially in the Congo. You know, where they have a lot of child labor, and it's just it just comes back down to money and greed and control. You know, because look how all these people are benefiting. Look at these diamonds, all these rich people, and look, the people that are going through that and literally facing abuse to do it, they're not getting nothing out of it, about a couple cents, even if they get that, much less. Ah, boy. So.
3: Even chocolate, when it comes to chocolate, real quick, yeah. Even when it comes to chocolate and cocoa. Cocoa, you know, Africa produces like the most cocoa in the world. There are children that working in the cocoa fields that don't know how chocolate tastes. They don't know what chocolate tastes like.
2: Yeah.
3: And there are children, their child laborers that never had a cell phone. So they do all of this work, and then people enjoy it in the West. And what is slightly hypocritical is when the West say, oh, we're going to help those poorly, but they're benefiting from it.
2: Yeah.
3: Their ancestors set the settings for them to enjoy the blood, sweat, and tears of our children, and they're in the West enjoying this and say, yeah, mom, make we help them, and then poor looking people, like, we just get up poor. We had everything in Africa. And so, you know, the way them set the thing, and that's why I always say to people, do not, people may say, oh, this happened a long time ago, and it's time. People can sit down and judge, but colonization, slavery, and invasion of any nation is multi-generational trauma. You know, just get up one day. Yes, Africa is on the move, and we're getting up now, but it's multi-generational, especially psychologically speaking. When you traumatize your great-great-grandmother, don't you think it's going to affect on you in 2026 or 27? It takes time, and that's why collectively, as a race of people, we need to support our own people. Africa, create our own things and promote our Africanity in every way, because we need to get up out of the dust of their purses.
2: We do. One of our listeners, Dwayne in Canada, says, as young as four... As what for? Yes, as young as four. And he says, my son is 14 and I don't want him to do nothing more over a four-year-old. His job is to go to school and get his education. Exactly. So look at the blessing and opportunities that your sons have. But these children from four, them are walk and they're working hard with their hands. So it's not as if they're going and working in a little packing bags and doing something, you know, packing bags or stocking shelves or things like that. No, they're digging dirt with their hands, some of them. And I'm not saying, as I said, this child slavery happens everywhere, but in particularly when they're working in the mines, a lot of them use their hands. And I feel that sometimes because they're small as well, they can fit into certain spaces and, you know, as well. So, 86.6 million children. It's very, very sad. Sledge says, how can... that be stopped? Exactly. How can it be stopped? It's been going on since the beginning of time. How can it be stopped? There's a book that I always read, and it's like my version of the Bible, and it's called Conversations with God. And it says, if we want wars to stop, or if we want kids to not go hungry, we can do that. We can stop it right now. So it just means that we just have to come together and do it. So it's not that, you know, we have to do some big, big thing that has to be put in place for, you know, if you want something to stop, you can do it. Because what's going to happen if these kids, it just means the rich people you know, they're going to have to put something else in place, or they're just not going to have as much diamonds as they have already. Like, it can be stopped, but it's for the people. But no one's going to want that to be stopped, because it's money, and people want, it's business. That's how they see it. You know, we're numbers, just like our birth certificate is a number to say somebody own we. So we're just a number to people.
3: Right. If you want to know what your future is going to look like, just look at how you treat your children. And that's why when some people, they don't think of the origin and the causations of stuff.
2: Yeah.
3: They would just see, you know, black people, not all of us, a lot of us are struggling and whatever. But as far as the West is concerned, their children are benefiting from what their ancestors took, stole, and set. And these things affect people psychologically, you know, and I hate to generalize, but it's just a reality.
2: Yeah.
3: Where a person in the West, they're comfortable in a lot of cases. Most of them are, if you're not comfortable from the West, that means you're lazy and something wrong with you.
2: Yes.
3: Because their ancestors set everything. And when a child go to school, when a child have 3 meals a day, it affects how they learn, what the kind of a person they come up to. When they don't have to worry about health care, all of these settings were set for the West, for what they took from Africa. Mm. So if you see black families and whatever acting up, yes, there's opportunities there, but you need to understand the psychology of black people and what we've been through. Mm. And even in ourselves, the way ourselves has been disrupted, it takes a while. And that's why I beg my people, please don't judge each other. Don't say, boy, I'm gonna trust my people, I'm gonna like Jamaican, I'm gonna like Africa. And those type of thinking is self-destructive. We need to support each other. If you see your brother down, you support your brother, because we've been through a lot. And so Africans around the world, we are going to rise. Me, I do my little part right now. I'm not getting on my team, but me, I do my little part right in Ashanti region in Ghana. So everybody can do their part. Do it in your own with your children. When you're going to vote for legislation that will promote your African customs and stuff like that, because we're not going to make it as Westerners, because we're African. Mm. We're not going to make it. We have to embrace that. It's the only way the world is going to respect us, and we move forward and grow.
2: Yeah, it's so true. We have to. And, you know, we still have that mentality as well, is that Africa is, you know, separate. We're not Africans. You know, sometimes you just hear certain conversations and comments and you just think to yourself, it's just so sad, because we're all one people. We all come from the same place. We're all black people. We need to stick together and don't be, oh, they're African, make them go back, make them, you know, do this, or because they're African, that's why them eat that or them go on. So, you know, it's very disheartening to see how we treat one another, and we have to just have, you know, a level of respect and just be human and just show love and have compassion and just be kind to your fellow people, whether it's your fellow Jamaican or a fellow black person from, you know, another country. But just remember, deep down, that's where we all come from. So, you know, Isaiah, what I wanted to ask you is that there is so much to this topic, but, you know, there's another
3: solution.
2: Side. Yes, yes, yes, yes, there's that. Yeah.

0: particularly in farming or rural communities, children helping their parents has traditionally been considered normal, you know, as well. Yeah. So you know, how do you find a balance there by thinking that at least we're supporting them so that they can, you know, eat and support their families, but then at the same time, you know, there's a level of abuse or there's a level of, you know, benefits that they don't get. A lot of people, other people are benefiting from them. So how do we find that balance, especially even mentally?
1: It's going to take a united and collective front. Mm. And for the first responsibility starts with the governments. Listen, we're in modern times now.
0: Yeah.
1: And I'm not an economist, but again, speaking in lay terms here, I am saying it's full time now for governments to start using resources. The, you know, all this richness we have in the Congos, all this riches we have all over Africa. What are we using the proceeds from these resources for? Mm. The proceeds for these resources are supposed to first go in to set your foundation for school, the infrastructure for healthcare, school, and all these things, your roads, your hospitals, all these things, your police force, whatever, to run a good society. And if they invest in that and take the kids from out of the mines, let kids not work, you know, cut out child labor, work together with the United Nations and other like-minded countries, and make sure that none of your children miss school every day. Make sure that they have food, because Africa is so rich, we could use the money for that. The countries like China, and I don't know much about China, but China, they invest in your children. And this is how you're going to know the type of future you have based on what you do with your children. Because if your children grow up and then stressed out, no education and poverty, your future is over. So you have to invest in your future. And so that's what Africa needs to do. And we in the diaspora needs to support Africa by, again, tear down all the barriers. Let African come to Jamaica, send Jamaicans to Africa and work together collectively as one people and try if we take out this Western thing, because the Western create all of this to benefit us, by the way. So when people walk around and drive around and the cars and whatever, and yes, you work hard for the stuff, you need to know that the system that was placed here is not to benefit us. Mm-hmm. It is more important for us to support Africa. We, you know, Africans supposed to be able to jump on a plane from DRC, from Congo or Ghana and fly to Jamaica. We have internship in the schools. We send people to Africa to study and we share and study together. So until we do that, we're going to have a problem. So the solution, again, government, the creator gave us all these materials and minerals to help us. When you sell raw material, the money will come back. You put it into your school and make sure that you have social workers go to every single corner in Africa. Check on the families. How much children you have? How are they feeling? Make food up on the table. Provide jobs and opportunities. While the child gone to school, the mother gone learn that shit. I don't know. And the only person that I see is doing, one of the persons I've seen it, they're doing it in Rwanda. A lot of parts of Africa are doing it now. And our brother, Abraham Traore is doing that in Burkina Faso. So there is movements, but we need to do more, you know?
0: Yes, we definitely, definitely, definitely need to do more. Boy, Isaiah, you know, we need to do more. We need to give back more. And sometimes even as minimal as having a conversation and raising awareness, you still don't even know how far that reach can go, you know, by you speaking to someone about these types of topics. And then, you know, someone else said, oh, you know, so they were talking about this on Sunset. I never know. So the child then from 4 years old, you know, so that is raising awareness as well. So that is still something you can do. So everybody needs to do their part, as little as talking about it to, you know, trying to give back to certain countries and communities within Africa and within your own communities as well. So really, we there's things that you can do, we can do as a people to help our people and help our future. So thank you.
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0: Okay, thank you so much. All right, Isaiah, have yourself a blessed day, okay. And we will speak again next week. All right, bye-bye. Okay. Bye.
2: 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The time by Tasty, the original Jamaican patty, is...
0: The time is now 10 o'clock. All right, my people, we're going to go for a break and then we'll be back with some more Hello Jamaica.
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2: Okay, we are back. So yes, I just want to give a shout out to our listeners. Big up to Sledge, Dwayne in Canada, Muriel in Boston, Claudette, Chubby, Yvonne, Jojo in Canada, Yvonne in Curacao, Maxine, Foodie in Cooper's Hill, and where's Maxine? Upstate New York. Yes, big up Maxine. Marvin in Spanish Town as well. Claudette in Central Village. Big up yourselves. All right, and everyone that's listening to the sound of my voice, good morning to you, and big up yourself as well. Have a wonderful day. Okay, so Jamaica's recording a significant reduction in murders, are we? Okay, something the country has wanted to see for decades, but a new debate is emerging about how crime is being reduced. Interesting. And whether Jamaicans feel equally safe in their interactions with security forces. Opposition spokesman on national security, Fitz Jackson, is raising concerns about the number of fatal shootings involving the security forces, arguing that Jamaica should not have to choose between effective crime fighting and public confidence in the police. So this morning we're asking, you know, can Jamaica celebrate falling crime while still questioning how policing is carried out? And, you know, how important is trust between citizens and the police to maintain these gains? Very, very, very important. Because I'm telling you, when me dip on the road and they stop me or they stop people and they've got these big guns and they're pointing it, I do not feel safe. And I, even just seeing them carry guns, I know I'm from a country that they don't really carry weapons unless, you know, it's just a particular situation, but I don't feel safe when I see videos of police officers a box woman in them fierce and the woman police officers, how they go on. I'm telling you, the perception that is given and, you know, how I see some interactions with the public, it definitely makes me have reservations, and I don't know if I totally feel safe, you know, because I just feel like anything can go on and there's not much we can do about it. So this is a very valid, you know, discussion and valid point that, you know, we need to look at how important is trust between citizens and the police to maintain their gains. Now, I've had very positive interactions with the police force, with JCF as well. So is that 50-50? Tell me, listeners, your interactions, Dwayne, what's your interactions been with the JCF? Do you feel safe when you're in their presence? You know, do you believe that they need to work on, you know, people having a better sense of trust with them? I'm interested to know. And ladies as well, Jojo, you was here the other day. Did you have any interactions with any police and JCF? And what was your experience? So according to today's Jamaica's Observer, Jackson raised the issue in Parliament on Tuesday while questioning Minister of National Security and Peace, Dr. Horace Chang. Chang reported that as of October 6th, Jamaica has recorded 407 murders compared to 534 over the corresponding period in 2025, a 24% reduction between July and September. 123 murders were recorded, which the article says is the lowest quarterly figure in more than three decades. Wow, so that is a thing. Like 123, it sounds like a lot to me, but still they're saying that that's a 24% reduction, and it's never been that low for the last three decades. So, you know, if these results, you know, we have to believe that they are true, then this is a positive thing. You know, no, not one murder should I go on. But, you know, a 24% reduction is, you know, is a big thing. So September's 36 murders. Oh, God. To me, I don't know. Just those numbers to me, I just can't, you know, just don't sit well with my spirit. But September's 36 murders represented the lowest monthly figure in more than 30 years. 36 murders, and that's reduced. They've not seen that low in 30 years. I don't know how people love murder people, sir. Boy, oh boy. Jackson welcomed the reduction and praised the security forces, but raised concerns that there had also been 231 deaths involving the security forces over the period. Cited, what? 231 deaths involving the security forces over the period cited. He argued that Jamaica needs to examine both sides of the picture and claimed that a growing number of Jamaicans are afraid of the police. Exactly. The article itself does not cite polling or survey data establishing that fear is increasing. That is Minister Jackson's assertion. Boy, oh boy, I don't know, but I know that enough people don't feel comfortable in their presence. May I tell you that? Okay, let's see what Sledge says. Sledge says, Sundiamond, I haven't lived in Jamaica for over 20 years, but I've seen clips on social media, and a lot of these police are, oh Lord, Sledge say they're murderers, barbaric, show off, disrespectful, and bullies. And I'm telling you, that's how it looks a certain way. I'm not saying that percentage is, you know, that happens all the time, every day. But that small number of officers that conduct their work or themselves in that manner, that's what it leads to. This is how people feel, like the Jamaican police, or how, you know, how sometimes the officers interact with the public. And because sometimes I've seen some things, and I'm telling you, it's not nice. Bam in Vegas says, I support Sledge on that statement. Boy. And remember, they're meant to serve and protect. Like, they're meant to be, you know, indebted to us in a sense that we pay their salaries. Taxpayers pay their salaries. So why is it that we are afraid of these people? Why is it that they are allowed to deal with citizens like that? When you're meant to be protecting us and you have bucks with them. How is that meant to work? But as I said, that it's a small number. You know, there's so many good officers and so many great interactions you see. So many times you see them helping children and, you know, doing a lot in communities to help people and protect them. But you know, there is that number of people that people do not feel safe or do not trust the police. Because you always hear the famous, yes, he had a weapon, and then the person lose their life, or we saw something shiny and we thought it was, you know, a weapon, and then people lose their life. You see, do you know how much videos we see where people are violent and that they kill the man, they kill the pitney for no reason? You hear all of those things, and, you know, a lot of the time we don't know the full story, but those things happen. You see them just pick up body and dash it in the back of the truck. And then you think that could be your child, your cousin, your family member. So you do see those things as well. That's why I'm telling you, the internet is a blessing and it's a curse at the same time. Because you get to see certain things, and then sometimes it also makes it look like that happens all the time, and, you know, this is what's going on. But it's not always the case. You know, it could be just for one time, but that video goes viral and it makes it look so bad for the JCF when there's like 95% of them are doing, you know, good jobs. Or, you know, I don't know if you lot would agree with that percentage, but I feel like it's just, you know, a small percentage of officers. I do believe there's a higher percentage of officers that don't know, they don't have, you know, they need some more better skills in dealing with mental health people and dealing with the public, because, you know, they definitely need to work on their customer care side, their customer service. But still, you know, there's a lot of good officers out there. So where did I get to? Okay, so Chang, our Minister of Security, said that as murders and other serious crimes decline, greater attention must be placed on public order and ensuring police interactions with citizens are professional, proportionate and respectful, exactly, while maintaining effective enforcement. And that is so right. And if they was to follow this, we wouldn't have a problem, because sometimes they're very unprofessional. They just feel like they can do what they want. But yes, Chang is saying that greater attention must be placed on public order, ensuring police interactions with citizens are professional, proportionate and respectful, but still maintaining effective enforcement. I agree. Minister Jackson also renewed the call for body-worn cameras. Can you believe we're still having this conversation? Because they have these cameras and them still wear them and switch them on. And that then again also, you know, makes people believe that you can't trust them. Because what are you hiding? You're meant to serve and protect. So if you're serving and protecting, there's no reason why you should not be putting on your cameras or wearing body-worn cameras. It just don't make sense, especially when they're available, if you are doing the right thing and doing your job correctly and there's nothing to hide. Boy, so Minister Jackson, you know, is calling for body-worn cameras, particularly during planned police operations, because there's always them operations there, where sometimes you hear of deaths and you're thinking, how'd that go on? That was not what, you know, there should have been their intention. And yes, things happen. People do fight back. And a lot of officers have told me that you'd think, say, some of these duns and bad man and gangsters, as so they call them, is easy. They have to protect themselves. And that's why sometimes they do move a certain way, because there's some serious individuals out there. And I do agree. But at the same time, we have to do better. So, you know, so he's saying that they should wear them during planned police operations, and arguing that they could help strengthen accountability and confidence in encounters where accounts of what happened is disputed. And listen, we all know, we've all seen it, and from years we've always heard that the accounts by the police and the accounts of the members of the public always tend to be very different sometimes. So I think definitely that would help to eradicate that distrust and, you know, belief that you have to be wary of them. So let's start with the positives on this topic. Like 407 murders compared with 534. That is good. It is good. 24%. You know, at the same point last year, it was significantly higher. So this is good. Jamaicans have demanded lower crime for years, so how do we acknowledge that progress while still being willing to scrutinize policing? Yes, we have to acknowledge it, but at the same time, they still need to work on how they conduct themselves. They do. They need to be professional. They have to be respectful, but obviously they have to, you know, effectively enforce the law. But no, man, we have to do better. And even themselves saying that there's lots of things that they have to work on. So I think it's the balance that we have to acknowledge progress, but they have to know is that, you know, we still got a good way to go. Jackson says there were 231 deaths involving security forces over the period he referenced. Should that number automatically be viewed as evidence of a problem, or should each incident be judged on its individual circumstances and as well? So, oh boy, and be subsequent to investigation. Yes, I think that needs to be looked into, definitely. 231 deaths involving security forces. Boy, yes, yeah, that definitely needs to be looked into. It definitely, and I think that's a problem. There should not be 231 people between the months of July and September that have been murdered. Yeah, that's not good, because on the other side is that their security forces, we can't be murdering the people that's meant to be there to protect us, even though, you know, in some cases there's a story behind it. But a lot of the time that, you know, sometimes we don't know what's happened. Sometimes it could be a mistake. And, you know, just in the, what they call it, when you're in battle or something where, you know, you get a stray bullet or whatever. I don't know. But I'm sure they're not all intentional or all something bad that officer was doing why that happened. I think that, you know, so I definitely think that individual cases have to be looked at and investigated. Jackson's headline claim is that a growing number of Jamaicans are afraid of police. However, the article does not present survey data showing that fear is increasing. What should, you know, what would we need to properly do to determine how Jamaicans actually feel about the police? I feel like, yeah, they probably have to do some surveys, some current surveys and that. And I'm telling you, I think it would be mixed because, as I said, I have very good interactions with police officers, and then I have seen with my own eyes and on social media interactions with the public that is very disgraceful or unprofessional, or, you know, no compassion or empathy has been shown in handling of the situation. So I'm 50-50. There's an important difference as well between being afraid of criminals and being afraid of law enforcement. Ideally, citizens should feel that police are there to protect them. Exactly, we're meant to feel safe. How damaging is it to crime fighting if communities don't trust officers enough to share information? Very damaging. Because if we don't feel that we can tell you something, or feel safe that if we tell you something, you know, we're going to be okay, then there's going to be a lack of information. And crime fighting and dealing with things, you have to have the public's playing a part in it as well. You have to have information from the public, because we don't have cameras everywhere. That's one thing we need to do as well. We need to have cameras everywhere. We need to start, you know, getting more cameras. I know that they've put a lot more cameras in the country, because I don't know what I was watching and they were saying every traffic light have cameras, but I know every traffic light doesn't. But I know in certain areas there's a lot of cameras. So we have to expand that and work on that, because I think it will play a big part. At the same time, you know, police officers are sometimes confronting heavily armed individuals and dangerous situations. It's true. Because at the same time, you know, we're saying our interactions with them is not good all the time. But think about it. They're putting their lives at risk, to help us or stop crime and protect us. So we have to, you know, acknowledge that. So what they do is not an easy job. And listen, there's some serious individuals, some serious youths who have not heart. And police officers are targets for them. So it's not no joke. And if you have a family member that is in the force, you know, and they leave at nighttime, you know, you worry. Because the police work is not no easy work. It is not an easy work at all. So how do we have a conversation about accountability without ignoring the risks police officers face themselves? You can't. You cannot. Because we have to be real. There's certain parts and areas of Jamaica where we know, so we feared for God. So imagine, and we know that those areas, some of them have guns and have weapons and anything can play. So you have to be mindful, because even the other day I was driving. What night was it? Sunday, when I was coming back from the gender reveal, and we stopped in Tower Hill, and I was saying that, boy, I remember the days when Marl Road people couldn't go to Tower Hill and Tower Hill people couldn't go on Marl Road. You make the mistake and it's like literally roads apart, you know. You make the mistake and go down there, so you most of the time you now come back. That's how serious it used to be, that from Marl Road, you cannot go at Tower Hill upon the Olympic and all them parts there, and vice versa. So yeah, it's not no joke, you know. So you have to know what you're doing. You really do. So you have to imagine officers that work in all of these areas and regions. Don't talk about jungle. You know, sometimes I hear people lose their life because they've got down a jungle and they're not from there. North people I know lost their life that way. And I've heard many stories where people have to beg for them life when you go to certain areas, because you just cannot go in those areas if you're not from there or know somebody down there. So the police have a serious, serious job day to day. Once they put on their uniform or they're known as a police, their life is at risk many times. Dr. Chang says police engagement with citizens must be professional, proportionate and respectful. That raises a bigger question. Can strong policing be respectful? Can respectful policing exist? They shouldn't, boy. Or are they just opposites that they just don't go together? Oh boy, let me see what my people are saying. Jennifer from Newland says, good morning, Sun Diamond. It's true you're talking. I was living near Tower Hill. See, same thing. I'm telling you, it's true. When I was coming to Jamaica them time there, you didn't even want to go to the bottom of Mile Road, much less down by the office there, much less to go up to Olympic. You could not go those sites. And it's literally a couple roads between where the boundaries and those people. So if you have a girl that you see and you find her, so she live at Tower Hill, dog name your supper. Because how are you going to go and link her and check her and vice versa? And it was dangerous. And I'm sure there's many, many areas within Jamaica or within, you know, wherever people live that you cannot go down there. And Sledge says, not sure if Jamaica policing will get any better. We are extremely aggressive society and everyone believes that aggression make you get more respect. Although with some people, aggression is the only thing they respect. That is so true, Sledge. Because people, you know, their ego, people feel that they also have to be tough to get ahead. And think about it, just as basic as, you know, you go into a shop and, for instance, you know, you buy something and the quality is bad. And you go in and you say, oh, please, can I return this? Or this is good. And they say, no, I'm not returning it. But you see, if you start going bad and make an excitement, then, you know, so sometimes you see why people get aggressive and angry and make noise. Because it seems to be the way that people listen in some circumstances. And it's true. In Jamaica, if you're not bad and you don't, you know, you don't know a man, or know a man, you know, so that is a part of our culture. So it's going to be hard to rewire the whole thing. But I do believe that, you know, it is a good thing that crime is reduced and less people are losing their life. But at the same time, you know, the handling of the public by some of the officers is very, very, very bad. And that needs to change, which they admit themselves. The article highlights a case of Latoya Buju-Bolgin, whose fatal shooting was captured on surveillance footage. The Observer reports that the footage contradicted aspects of the initial police account. And after an Indicom investigation, a police constable was charged with murder. Look at that, lad. What does that case demonstrate about the importance of independence? Independent evidence and accounts conflicting. You see, you hear that, my people? That the article talks about Latoya Buju-Bolgin, whose fatal shooting was captured on surveillance, and then when they watch it, they realize, hold on a minute, this footage contradicts aspects of the initial police's account. And then after Indicom investigated it, a police constable was charged with murder. You think them easy? Oh boy. Ultimately, Jamaica wants fewer murders. Yes, we do. Safer communities, safer streets. Definitely. And a police force that citizens trust. And a police force that also feels, you know, that they can be trusted, the citizens as well. Oh, are we making a mistake if the national conversation treats the crime reduction and police accountability as though we can only have one or the other? Yes, I think so. I do think we're making a mistake because it can't be one or the other. Both of them have to coincide with each other. We have to continue to reduce deaths and crime. And at the same time, we still need to, you know, hold police officers accountable as though we, you know, as we should. Because ultimately they work for us. Bam in Vegas says, however, does the public have any proof that he is charged and locked away? That's true. All of that too. Do we have the proof? We can only go by what we're being told. Gemini, Yes, Gemini, big up yourself, Gemini Studio. All right. Oh, my minister. Oh, sorry. Dwayne, let me just quickly get him in. Look at the young man in Cherry Tree Lane where the guy opens the door for the police and they killed him. Lord, you see? There's so many stories and that's why we don't have the trust. But, you know, what's great is that the murder rate is going down. they are understanding that there is an issue with the trust of the police, and they want to do something about it. And, you know, it's being highlighted by Fitz Jackson, which I think is a great thing, because it's something that has to change and has to improve. All right, my people, I have to love you and leave you. It's my time. It's my time to go. But I will be back tomorrow at 9 o'clock for the biggest morning show in Jamaica, the Hello Jamaica program, hosted by myself, Sun Diamond. So Dwayne, Bam, Gemini, Jennifer, Sledge, Culie, Claudette, Muriel, Chubby, Yvonne, Jojo, Maxine, Foodie, Marvin, all of you have a wonderful day. Everyone that can hear my voice, have a wonderful, blessed day. Stay safe, stay blessed, and remember, always to be grateful and never change that dial, because what up next is Waiting.

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0: welcome to another exciting matchup at the World Football Championship. It's the finals where World Radio United goes up against Sun City 104.9 FM's Dream Team. The whistle has gone. Supreme Sunday plays the ball to Rewind Monday. Rewind Monday taps the ball to Current Tuesday. Current Tuesday dribble. He labs it over to Reggae Wednesday. Reggae Wednesday dribble. Left to the right. Left one for dead. Lovers turns and receives the pass. He chesses it. He brings it down on the flank. Passes it to Turner Friday, who turns it up. He turns up the knob on this game. It's Turner Friday. Turner Friday passes it to Scorching Saturday. Oh my word! What a goal! What a goal! It's a scorcher! Oh my word! It's Radio with a difference. 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

are your sons' first teachers. 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

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People, good morning to everyone locally and worldwide. 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We have a time signal from KFC. And then we go for the break. 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

Welcome to another exciting matchup at the World Football Championship. It's the finals where World Radio United goes up against Sun City 104.9 FM's Dream Team. The whistle has gone. Supreme Sunday plays the ball to Rewind Monday. Rewind Monday taps the ball to Current Tuesday. Current Tuesday dribble. He labs it over to Reggae Wednesday. Reggae Wednesday dribble. Left to the right. Left one for dead. Lovers turns and receives the pass. He chesses it. He brings it down on the flank. Passes it to Turn Up Friday, who turns it up. He turns up the knob on this game. It's Turn Up Friday. Turn Up Friday passes it to Scorching Saturday. Oh my word! What a goal! What a goal! It's a scorcher! Oh my word! It's Radio with a difference. Sun City 104.9.

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Weed Seed.

19 minutes before we get up to 12 o'clock, we got Weed Seed on Jamaica. Solidarity. Jamaican radio, so you know what we got. Jamaica Aggregates Reggae Wednesday. I'll be on there until 3. Solidarity. We're in the foundation. Reggae genre, all right? So just a cool reminder, Weed Seed on your radio until 3. Yes, he breathe. Also tonight, speak up on yourself midday. We compliment the shout out. Oh, you mean Black Uhuru with this one. Solidarity.

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Alright, so Weed City is on your radio 30 minutes before we get up to midday. We're in the foundation reggae genre. Half pint at it. All sunites, big up on yourself.

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2: And I'm Valentino Thompson.
1: 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Solar system thieves disrupt services across Hanover. And the government moves to modernize Jamaica's water network. 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

And now the news in detail, we begin with local news. The National Water Commission says customers in sections of Manchester are experiencing low pressure or no water supply as drought conditions affect operations at the Moravia treatment plant. Affected communities include Christiana, Coleyville, Chadley, Sedbur, Cobbler, Glencoe, Limit and Tikitiki, along with the surrounding areas. The NWC says the plant is currently operating at only 40% of its production capacity. The commission is implementing drought mitigation measures, including water supply restrictions and trucking water to affected communities. Customers can contact the NWC's Mandeville office, at 876-962-2682 or 876-962-8494 to request water deliveries. More in our local news. Thieves are targeting solar power systems across Hanover with the Hopewell Sports and Community Center, Sandy Bay Health Center, and Cousins Cove Primary School among the latest victims. The thieves struck at night, stealing batteries and inverters, while some solar panels were also taken from the Sandy Bay Health Center. The thefts have reduced electricity supplies, forcing the affected facilities to adjust their operating hours. In Hopewell, children who use the community center for after-school homework and sporting activities are particularly affected. Police say the incidents have been reported and investigations are ongoing. Residents are also being urged not to purchase suspected stolen solar equipment and to buy from reputable suppliers while keeping receipts. And finally, in local news. The government is advancing a series of projects to modernize Jamaica's 80-year-old water distribution system and improve the country's resilience to climate change. Water Minister Matthew Samuda says a 10-year-old project will target water losses in 28 major townships with the aim of reducing non-revenue water from about 70% to 30%. In Kingston, Portmore, and Spanish Town, the goal is to cut losses from leaks from 40% to 20%. Samuda also highlighted major infrastructure projects, including the $92 million U.S. Rio Cobre water treatment system, which is expected to provide 15 million gallons of water daily to sections of St. Catherine and the corporate area from May next year. Plans are also advancing for upgrades to the Yalas pipeline and a new Hermitage Dam, while the government is expanding its water trucking capacity to respond to drought emergencies. That's it for our local news. Up next is regional news.

It's time for regional news. St. Lucia's new ambassador to CARICOM, Dr. Janet Carew, has been formally accredited as the country's representative to the regional bloc. Carew presented her credentials to CARICOM's Secretary General, Dr. Carla Barnett, on October 2 in Georgetown. Her appointment comes as St. Lucia chairs CARICOM. Carew, who also heads the country's regional integration unit, says her priorities include improving opportunities for movement, education, skills development and employment, strengthening trade, expanding digital and people-to-people connections, and promoting St. Lucian culture across the region. She also called for greater youth and citizen participation, stressing that regional integration requires involvement beyond governments. That's it for regional news. Up next is international news.

It's now time for international news. The International Monetary Fund, IMF, is preparing to provide financial support to countries severely affected by this year's El Nino, amid growing concerns about food security and inflation. IMF Managing Director Kristalina Georgieva says droughts in Central America and disruptions to monsoon rains in Asia are already damaging crops. She warned that rising food and energy costs could create a dual shock for vulnerable countries, particularly poorer nations and small island states. Kristalina says countries should carefully manage their limited fiscal resources, while the IMF stands ready to provide assistance if the climate-related crisis worsens. That's it for international news. Up next is Sun City Sports with Valentino Thompson.

0: Good afternoon and welcome to Sun City Sports. I'm Valentino Thompson. St. Elizabeth Technical High School's Tets start the defense of their Issa da Costa Cup crown when they face Magoti High in their Group 1 second round game this afternoon. The match is among 16 slated for today in the rural area tournament. In other Group 1 games, Monroe College are away to Homewood Technical while Froome Technical host Irwin. In Group 2, former champions Glenmuir welcome Yalas, Central tackle Ferncourt, and Lacovia play at home to Old Arbor High. Group 3 action will see Denby hosting Garve Maceo, St. Mary High travel to Mile Gully, and Kemp's Hill. They face Knox College. In Group 4, Dintel host Morant Bay, BB Cook battle McGrath, and Otteress High. They play Titchfield. In Group 5, 11-time champions Clarendon College host Porus High, with Edwin Allen traveling to Manchester High and Christiana make a trip to Lennon High. Group 6 encounters will see Rossies High hosting Mannins, Cornwall College host rival St. James, and William Nibb host Brownstown. All games start at 3 p.m. In the urban area, the second round of the Issa Mannin Cup gets underway today with action across all four groups. In Group 1, Jose Marti play at home against Campion College, Jamaica College host St. Catherine High, while Woolmer's Boys welcome Camperdown. In Group 2, defending champions Excelsior, they tackle St. Jago, Calabar play Norman Manley, and Holy Trinity clash with Charlie Smith. In Group 3, Stats and St. George's College battle, Penwood host Kingston College, Tivoli Gardens versus Edith Dalton James complete the Group 3 fixtures. Over in Group 4, Eltham face Hillel, Denham Town welcome Mona, and Bridgeport travel to Vauxhall, with the game starting at 3 p.m. The West Indies women completed a clean sweep of their three-match T20 series against host Zimbabwe with an 8-wicket win in the final game on Wednesday. Electing to bat, Zimbabwe scored 142 for 6 in their allotted overs. Jamaican Stefani Taylor claimed 2 for 8, and Jazara Claxton 2 for 35. In reply, Taylor led the chase for the West Indies women. The all-rounder hit 64 not out to become the fourth player to hit 3,000 runs and claim 100 wickets in women's T20 cricket. Claxton scored 38 and shared in a 71 runs second wicket partnership with Taylor to guide the West Indies women to 143 for 2 in 17 overs to claim a 3-0 series win. Taylor was named the player of the match while Claxton was voted player of the series. And finally, Coco Gauff says she was hit with an insane wave of racist abuse online after a controversial moment at the China Open on Tuesday. More in this CNN report.
1: Stop play during a rally because advertising boards flickered around the court. CNN's Don Riddell joins us now. So, Don, take us through what happened and whether that flickering was enough to stop play.
2: Yeah, this is an interesting one. This was a match being played in China, the China Open, against a 16-year-old called Sun Jinran. Boris, keep your eye on either side of the court where you can see those advertising boards, and you can see that they kept changing during the point. What's interesting is that Gauff played most of the point and then stopped towards the end. That's when her opponent hit the winner, but because of the distraction, they got the point replayed. Now, at that point, her opponent was 5-4 up in the first set, but after that, Gauff just wiped the floor with her, winning 7-5, 6-1. And then Gauff said afterwards, that's when she sort of discovered what had been sent to her on social media, and when she said, hey, everyone, you can dislike me or disagree about what happened without being racist. The amount of racist comments, direct messages I've received in the last few hours is insane. I'm not a cheater or a thief. So
1: the comments came after a controversial point in her China Open match when Gauff stopped play during a rally because advertising boards flickered around the...
0: That report from the CNN. Now that's all for sports. I'm Valentino Thompson. Up next is entertainment with Jodian Beckford.

Thank you, Valentino. It's now time for entertainment news. The Hope Gardens Nature Preservation Foundation will stage the Roots of Jamaica Poetry, Culture and Flavors Festival on Saturday, October 17 at the Hope Royal Botanic Gardens in Kingston. The festival, running from 11 a.m. to 5 p.m., will celebrate Jamaica's heritage through poetry, music, traditional food, history, and family activities under the theme Honoring Our Heroes, Celebrating Our Heritage, Inspiring Our Future. The National Heroes Day weekend event will pay tribute to Jamaica's seven national heroes, including Nanny of the Maroons, Marcus Garvey, Paul Bogle, and Sam Sharp. That's it for entertainment news. Up next is our weather report.

0: In our afternoon weather report, a significant feature trough across Jamaica. The trough is expected to remain across the island over the next few days. Additionally, a tropical wave is projected to move across Jamaica late Thursday into Friday. On Saturday, expect windy conditions mainly across southern parishes due to the presence of a low-level jet stream across the central Caribbean. In our 24-hour forecast this afternoon and evening, becoming cloudy with showers and isolated thunderstorms across sections of central and western parishes. Tonight, lingering showers and thunderstorms expected, otherwise partly cloudy. Maximum temperature expected for Kingston today, 33 degrees Celsius. Maximum temperature expected for Montego Bay today, 32 degrees Celsius. And those are the stories making it in our midday news package, written and produced by the Sun City News Center. It's now time for the BOJ trading rates. As of Wednesday, October 7, 2026, the U.S. dollar is being bought at $157.87 and sold for $159.66. The Canadian dollar is trading at $111.38 for buying and being sold at $112.87. Meanwhile, the British pound is being bought at $209.55 and sold for $210.63. The euro is buying at $174.14 and selling for $182.62. That's it for the BOJ trading rates this afternoon. I am Jodian Beckford.
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welcome to another exciting matchup at the World Football Championship. It's the finals where World Radio United goes up against Sun City 104.9 FM's Dream Team. The whistle has gone. Supreme Sunday plays the ball to Rewind Monday. Rewind Monday taps the ball to Karantize. Karantize dribble. He labs it over to Reggae Wednesday. Reggae Wednesday dribble. Left to the right. Left one for dead. Lovers turns. They receive the pass. He chesses it. He brings it down on the flank. Passes it to Tanner Friday, who turns it up. He turns up the knob on this game. It's Tanner Friday. Tanner Friday passes it to Scorching Saturday.

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1: Hey, Rainwater. 3 minutes before 12:30. Shout outs to the Old Harbour family. Yeah, good afternoon to the whole Glades. Rainwater.

0: Hey people, we have a time signal and we're gonna go for a break, alright? Big ups to Rainwater over there at Old Harbor, the whole family. Yo, you know, Glades, yes, got it locked right now. So you don't know, shout outs to Rainwater, Samuja, the whole team, dude. You know, Juan Delgado. Bravo. Alright, so keep it locked, soon forward. So you don't know, big up yourself, Rainwater. Yeah, don't know. Camille. Big up the whole yaka, yeah? So people, time signal from, who is this? Popeyes. Alright, so, why you have to keep it locked? Mm-hmm.
1: Popeyes have the everyday deals. On a budget, you can still get a great meal.
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0: The time is 12:29. We're going to go for a quick commercial break. After the break, we got more reggae vibes for you. See, and so, keep it locked.
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0: welcome to another exciting matchup at the World Football Championship. It's the finals where World Radio United goes up against Sun City 104.9 FM's Dream Team. The whistle has gone. Supreme Sunday plays the ball to Rewind Monday. Rewind Monday taps the ball to Current Tuesday. Current Tuesday dribble. He labs it over to Reggae Wednesday. Reggae Wednesday dribble. Left to the right. Left one for dead. Lovers turns and receives the pass. He chesses it. He brings it down on the flank. Passes it to Tunnel Friday, who turns it up. He turns up the knob on this game. It's Tunnel Friday. Tunnel Friday passes it to Scorching Saturday. Oh, my word. What a goal. What a goal. It's a scorcher. Oh, my word. It's Radio with a difference. 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They hook.
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0: 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If you're just tuning in, you're locked to the Radio The Difference, and this is your son Jock Weed Seed. Kicking things off with this one from Milton Blaze. We almost lost it. Big song.

I want to say good afternoon to Georgia, Dwayne the Park family. Also want to big up Dwayne over Canada. All my Canadians locked to the radio, you know we do on a Wednesday afternoon. We play the beautiful reggae music. See one here from Sean Austin. Preferred Choice Restaurant. 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
1: 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People. 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

0: Gate Records.
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0: Grateful, I mean, trust me, gratitude is a must. 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Big up everyone over Canada right now. You know, all my Canadians, they're going hard. 7Gate Records, believe me.
1: Yes, I'm so grateful.
0: Bobonaki, big up yourself, all right? As we move on, ladies and gentlemen, for your featured presentation, introduce it to you. 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How many guy now? Bantan. Stop for a while.

One more time. Sledge from Connecticut saying pull up Rhyming King. What a thing. Listen me, no back of fling. Pass on City, you know. Big song right here, Mega Bad John. We out.

0: want to say good afternoon to Renee and the whole Tasty staff. Lucky right now, Crossroad, you know it could.
1: Different day, same thing.
0: Tasty's headquarters. They got a lock right now. Good afternoon.
1: I travel many miles.
0: All the customers listening right now, Tasty's Crossroad. What's up, what's up?
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0: Renee.

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0: So,
1: and so I'm still giving thanks.
0: It is 1 o'clock on Sound City Radio. We're gonna go for a quick commercial break.
1: My God, he's the same.
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0: 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Say it's our next win, Zin. 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
1: Good day, I'm Jada Francis with JIS Midday News for Wednesday, October 7. Coming up, facility to support specialized police operations to be built in Western Jamaica, NARA to be housed at Digicel Building, and NIRA helping persons recover documents lost during Hurricane Melissa. The news in detail after the break.
2: The St. James Municipal Corporation will, for the first time, present its municipal budget to the citizens at a City Hall meeting on Thursday, October 8, at the Montego Bay Cultural Center starting at 5:30 p.m. Come hear firsthand about plans, priorities, services, and spending for your municipality and how your plans will shape the future of the parish. The St. James Municipal Corporation, working with the community in developing practical solutions.
1: Now the news. The government is set to construct 15 apartments in the Bell Rock community in St. Andrew for families that were displaced by fire. Prime Minister Dr. Andrew Holness says the move is to provide support to the affected families, adding that the work will begin in short order.
3: Through the Ministry of Housing and other initiatives, we will go through home by home and conduct repairs on the existing homes to lengthen their useful life so that you can continue to live in some form of comfortable shelter. However, the experience of this community, Bellrock, has informed me as to how future policy should be structured as it relates to the government's response in the aftermath of a disaster.
1: He adds that the outcome of the project will guide the policy directives of the government to address disaster response. The government is moving to establish a multi-billion dollar facility to accommodate specialized police operations in the western region of the island. Minister of National Security and Peace, Dr. Harish Chang, says a contract is expected to be signed for the initiative before the end of the current fiscal year. He adds that the move is part of efforts to modernize Jamaica's security architecture and improve service delivery across the law enforcement sector.
4: The West not only has been a source of major criminal violence, but in fact the population and the economic activity of the country has moved significantly to the west. It's the center of tourism and outsourcing services, and development continues at a rapid pace, requiring increased policing, and we want to ensure that our police officers are properly accommodated out there, as it is difficult to provide them in non-police premises.
1: Dr. Chang was speaking in the House of Representatives on October 6. The National Reconstruction and Resilience Authority, NARA, is to be housed at the Digicel Building in downtown Kingston. This was disclosed by Chief Executive Officer Major General Ambassador Anthony Anderson during a special interview with the Jamaica Information Service, JIS, Chief Executive Officer Giovanni Dennis at Vernon Field in Clarendon. Major General Anderson explained that speed of occupancy and the ability to withstand shocks were key criteria in selecting the agency's office space. Focus is now being placed on building out its staffing complement.
5: As you develop the entity, the first thing you have to do is create the organizational design. Then you have to go through and create all the job descriptions for those organizations. So you have a basic organogram, job descriptions, and then you advertise. So we're at that stage where now advertising and filling vacancies, both from outside of government but also from inside.
1: He says the agency is expected to move into its new office space at the Digicel Building within 2 weeks. And the National Identification Registration Authority, NIRA, is encouraging persons who lost important documents during the passage of Hurricane Melissa to visit its offices to obtain replacements. NIRA Civil Registration and Vital Statistics Manager Monique Morris says the agency has a special facility that enables persons who have lost documents due to a natural disaster to receive assistance.
6: So there's actually a portal on the NIRA website, so they can go to that portal, document recovery, or they can visit any of our offices island-wide and put in an application for the document recovery, and then it would be routed to the administration department where it would be dealt with. Okay. So usually they would have some proof to say that yes, they had these documents, and somebody would vouch to say yes, that they lost these documents in this event.
1: Mrs. Morris was speaking in an interview with GIS News. To apply for your document recovery, persons may visit www.naira.gov.jm. That was JIS News. I'm Jada Francis. A production of the Jamaica Information Service, the voice of Jamaica.
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0: Communities right across Jamaica. 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
0: Call on Me album. 19 minutes past 1 o'clock. We got Weed Seed on Jamaican Radio. Gotta say hats off to Burning Spear. Giving back to the people. Because, of course, this album, it's for charity. So once you make that stream, it's for a cause, all right?

Wanna big up Lilo over Italy. Italy lock right now, they're loving this one. Remember Burning Spear, please. The whole Europe. What about Tino from Connecticut? Loving the vibe. Conductor Bulby from Eastside. Check in. The great album from Burning Spear.

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welcome to another exciting matchup at the World Football Championship. It's the finals where World Radio United goes up against Sun City 104.9 FM's Dream Team. The whistle has gone. Supreme Sunday plays the ball to Rewind Monday. Rewind Monday taps the ball to Current Tuesday. Current Tuesday dribble. He labs it over to Reggae Wednesday. Reggae Wednesday dribble. Left to the right. Left one for dead. Lovers turns and receives the pass. He chesses it. He brings it down on the flank. Passes it to Turn Up Friday, who turns it up. He turns up the knob on this game. It's Turn Up Friday. Turn Up Friday passes it to Scorching Saturday. Oh my word! What a goal! What a goal! It's a scorcher! Oh my word! It's Radio with a difference. Sun City 1-0.

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Burning Spear. 4 minutes before we get up to 2 o'clock, want to shout out to Burning Spirit team, shout out to Antipot on the locking right now. So remember, the album is out for Burning Spear, Call On Me. It's a album for charity, so people, make sure you go online and stream it. 16 tracks. It's a very nice album. Once you stream it, you'll be doing it for a cause, alright?

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Burning spear. No, people, remember what they burning spear? Give them a portion of money, you know. Yes, hamburger, all kind of something for the kids. Wanna know where burning spear live? It was a great vibes on radio, I tell you. One more time on the burning spear, dash up on the radio, people. It's crazy. Alright? And big up all the winners. Yeah, we're fired for them money and them bag and dang. It was a great vibe. Yeah. It's a Christmas high next stop, you know. So big up burning spear, always giving back to the people.

Tanya Unruly from Three West Greater Portmore. Good afternoon to you. Also want to shout out King Aiko and the River Road crew. Greater Portmore Tunnel. Yes. What about Natalie saying I'm blessed up weed seed? Natalie. Me get them in now. And now with them nothing. 2 o'clock in Sound City. We're gonna go for a break, alright? Antipart on the lock. Yes. One Patricia Elliott. Great Bean. We got Burning Spirit teams in, so keep it locked, people. Weed seed. Yes, indeed.

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1: 4 minutes before 2:30. This is Big Song right here, people, from Tony Curtis. Produced by yours truly, Weed C.

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0: Hey, Orion, big up yourself for farmer. Place they call Windsor Heights. What about Strawberry Bar? Yes, bartender Sanja. You know, I want to thank you for this pretty pick I'm seeing on your DP.
1: You want it, come and get it.
0: I like it. Watch Brown and Nice. Yo, the radio full of vibes. Strawberry Bar. Remember, we are partner. Place load. Old Harbor Road. You know you called. 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

0: Hey, big up my brother Rachel, freedom is a must. 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You see it? What I mean? And you know, Mr. Quark from down a town, so make it sound. Can't go wrong. 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You know, we never burn bridge.
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0: So we live.
1: Without it.
0: Now, remember, I will Java for you, you know. Garden, I beg your pardon. I don't know, big up the whole Swash Sound. Them can't test Swash. Big Sound. Yes, Raga Neil. You know, GSC, you would see him away. Yeah, a year's a friendship. Listen, my people, it is 2:31. We gonna go for a quick commercial break. After the break, we got more reggae for you. Alright? I'm to them, honeybee.
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1: 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Awareness starts with you. Know your body, notice the changes, and speak with your health provider when something doesn't feel right.
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0: welcome to another exciting matchup at the World Football Championship. It's the finals where World Radio United goes up against Sun City 104.9 FM's Dream Team. The whistle has gone. Supreme Sunday plays the ball to Rewind Monday. Rewind Monday taps the ball to Current Tuesday. Current Tuesday dribble. He labs it over to Reggae Wednesday. Reggae Wednesday dribble. Left to the right. Left one for dead. Lovers turns and receives the pass. He chesses it. He brings it down on the flank. Passes it to Turn Up Friday, who turns it up. He turns up the knob on this game. It's Turn Up Friday. Turn Up Friday passes it to Scorching Saturday. Oh my word! What a goal! What a goal! It's a scorcher! Oh my word! It's Radio with a difference. 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

0: Black people, if you're just tuning in, you're locked to the Radio with a Different Sound City 104.9 and your FM band. Yeah, man. Y'all play the big song, them so on ya. Maxi Priest and Bugle. This one is called Love Again. Boogie Down Records, they going hard.
1: Come make we go love again. Rub a dub again. Come make we go kiss and hug again.
2: Income.

Really a nice song, this one. Recorded by Bugle and Maxi Priest. And it's produced by Boogie Down Records. Go stream the music. Don't just abuse the music. We got 15 minutes to the show. At 3 o'clock, you know, Sanjak Ali Paj, the great one, steps in. So we move on with this one. Yes, all courtesy of Down Sound Records. Want to send shout outs to Joe Bogdanovich. Zane, shout outs to Skiata. What's the matter? You know, the studio loud right now in Kingston. We're going to feature this one, Vibes Cartel and Bonafide Band. 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

Pressure them singer. Alright, this is Vernon Sajay with the song One Night Stand. Y'all need to check the music video for this song, people. It's crazy. One is YouTube page, Vernon Sajay. Subscribe and visualize. Alright. 11 minutes to 3 o'clock. Weed Seed on Jamaican Radio. You know we do on a Wednesday afternoon.

not the time. Not a circle down, man. We circle down and go. It's crazy right now. Still a purse. Right, I know she get. Remember this Sunday. Biker Sunday. Symphony Complex Railway. 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Yeah, the best loan company in Jamaica, believe me. Big up with General Ronin. Yes, and I'm seeing sponsors like Boom Energy Drink and Print Big. Also, Sound City Radio. So this Sunday, Symphony Complex, they say the people, right on the railway, Biker Sunday, they say Funday. Remember, Weed Seed is on Jamaica Radio, and I exit at 3. Make way for Ali Patch.

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0: 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I mean, I tell you, we love the unity. So we arise with this one, Zin.
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0: Nando. 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

0: Wow, powerful message for peace, the artist Abal Zane. 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He's from Portmore. Just a great youth recording great music. So, we could give him the support, right? 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

Alright, y'all, this is how I leave you. 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Make way for Sanjak Ali Pratch. 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

I love that song, yeah. 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Big up yourself, Alize the singer. 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So that is it for me. Gonna make way for Sonjack Ali Patch. We have a time signal from St. Mary's. So people, take care of yourself. Love and catch me on radio again this Friday. 10:30 a.m. until 3. See, Brick? So, up next, Sonjack Ali Patch.

0: 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The time brought to you by St. Mary's is...
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The whistle has gone. Supreme Sunday plays the ball to Rewind Monday. Rewind Monday taps the ball to Current Tuesday. Current Tuesday dribble. He labs it over to Reggae Wednesday. Reggae Wednesday dribble. Left to the right. Left one for dead. Lovers turns and receives the pass. He chesses it. He brings it down on the flank. Passes it to Turn Up Friday, who turns it up. He turns up the knob on this game. It's Turn Up Friday. Turn Up Friday passes it to Scorching Saturday. Oh my word! What a goal! What a goal! It's a scorcher! Oh my word! It's Radio with a difference. 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

0: 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You're now in the mix with Ali Patch. Ali Patch.
1: Ali Patch. Ali Patch. One knock to ten.

What's I gotta say, Kevin Downswell. I'm sorry, that's actually Jermaine Edwards. My apologies. Before you heard Kevin Downswell alongside Rondell Positive. Yeah, non-stop reggae vibes today. This is a gospel segment. Good afternoon, good evening, and good night to everybody all over the world. My name is Sonjak Ali Patch. Yeah, man, it feels good to be back in the building. Feels good to be able to do what I love doing, which is to provide all my listeners with great music. I can't get no better than this, people, you know. Reggae music, positive vibration, the genre that speaks about love, unity, peace. A better you, a better me, a better world. Nah, man, what you mean, man? Turn up the radio loud, man. Can we heal the nation with some music? Yeah, shout out to the peeps checked in on the WhatsApp line already. Of course, you know Surf will never ever miss her gospel segment. Big up yourself, my sister Surf. Thea McLean and the Budget Car Rental family, what's going in? What a going? Yeah, man, big up the Budget Car Rental family. Always got it locked to Sun City. Peeps, remember the WhatsApp number is 392-6217. That's 876-392-6217. All right, let's get back to the music. 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

0: All right, so that's it for the gospel segment. Thank you so much for keeping your radios on so that you can allow the Lord to come around you, give you some blessings. Yeah, man, if you think positive enough, people are positive. I got mean, if you think negative enough, remember, negative is going to happen. So listen to some gospel music. Only good will happen. Yeah. So, continue to enjoy the blessings and continue to be positive all day. The time is now 3:31 p.m. It's time for the break. Afterwards, some more reggae vibes right here with your truly son, Jack Alipatch. Shout out to Celicia just checking in on the app. Big up my friend Deborah every time. Shout out to all the passengers on the 75 JUTC bus from Papin to Ferry. You're in good hands. Enjoy the ride and also enjoy the music.
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Welcome back to the music segment right here on Sun City with your Sully son, Jack Alipatch. If you got it locked into Sun City right about now, feel free to check in on the WhatsApp line at 392-6217. That's 392-6217. That's 876. 392-6217. Yeah, we do big ups here, peeps. We are not afraid to shout out the peeps and show appreciation to those who are listening to Sun City. Without Sun City and the listeners, or should I say, without the listeners, there's no Sun City. I always say that. All right, we got a lot of mentions, so yeah, let me read out a couple of them quick and fast. All right, and we'll get back to the music. Zane, people, remember Jamaica reached, all right, let me start over. Okay, Jamaica reached the Recovery Pink Run 2026, Miles and Miles of Hope. It happens October the 25th at Emancipation Park. It starts at 6 a.m. Registration is now open, peeps. Yeah, man, www.runningeventsja.com. 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That's pinkrunjm.com. All right? Yeah, man, Sun City will be there. So please, if you get to reach, find us. Find the tent. Zane? Yeah, man, we're talking about Reach to Recovery Pink Run 2026, October the 25th at Emancipation Park. All right? All right, so this event is a Champagne Mornings Breakfast in Paris. All right, no passport required. It happens Heroes Monday, the 19th of October from 10 a.m. to 4 p.m. It's an early event, peeps, so make sure you roll out early, Zane, and come enjoy the vibes. Brought to you by Shuttlebus and DJ Fast Car, DJ Bunny Mental and G-Hype, Wildlife and Dedical, and that brother here, what him name? What that brother here with the eye patch? How him? What that brother here? What him name? Ali Patch? Something like that? Ali Patch? Yeah, he'll be at this event as well, all right? He'll be held at Hangway Shopping Mall here in Portmore. Admission is only $7,000. Right? Yeah, so check it out, peeps. Yeah, go get your tickets and come enjoy the vibes, all right? The Instagram is the Champagne Mornings. That's the Champagne Mornings for more information, all right? Fully endorsed by Sun City 104.9 FM. All right, so quick and fast, this is the last one I'll be reading right now. 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We're talking about the Retro Party Experience Saturday, October the 31st, over by Passage Ford Community Center, Sunset Road, Portmore City. Stone Love, Hennessy Sound System will also be in the building, all right? Yeah, man, peeps, I have a lot more mentions to do. Usually I do like one mention every break. Now I'm gonna have to do like maybe three, you know. Yeah. At 4:35, we got an interview with Tilly Bop. He'll be in the building to let us know about his new music and his musical journey. So you definitely don't want to miss that one at 4:35 p.m. Shout out to Kish. Kish, big up yourself. Garden Pen Taxi Crew, big up. All right, let's get back to the music.

0: Taking it from top once again, voice of courtesy, Yogi. 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And also Deborah.
1: Hey there, girl, it's been a while.
0: Who that, Geds? Big up to Geds, Brantford, Ontario crew, locked in.

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Yeah.

Hey, big up to the crew over by Over the Top in Spanish Town. 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Big up, big up, big up.

0: Man, them, we have news for you. Just in case you're wondering if she's sitting down thinking about you. No. I have sad news for you. Well, it's actually good news, you know. You'll actually be happy about that still, you know. Yeah, she's actually thinking about Sun City, yeah? The good vibes, how Sun City makes them feel wonderful, put them in a good mood. So, I know you chatting about, yeah? Yeah, Sun City chatting about. But that's what I couldn't know still. Ask her if you think I like me. Ask her. And she'll go tell you, say, a true aliata. Sun City. No stress, just good vibration. But again, go and listen to me here. Hey, shout out to Lesan, got it locked in over there in Miami. Big up yourself, my friend. So nice, the time is now 4 p.m. It's time for the break. Yeah, man, we'll get more big ups after the break. So please continue to stick and stay. It's a Jamaica Aggregates Reggae Wednesday. My name is Sunjack Alipatch. And of course, you know, I'll be here all the way until 7:30 p.m. Non-stop vibes, yeah.
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0: Alright, three more mentions, quick and fast. Alright, peeps, remember Hope Zoo Preservation Foundation presents Boo at the Zoo 2026, costumes, animals, fun, family fun, and a wilder tomorrow. Alright, so they're keeping it over two nights. So night one are for babies and kids up to 12 years old. That's a Friday, October the 23rd, 4 p.m. to 10 p.m. Alright, and night two is for teens and adults, Saturday, October the 24th, from 6 p.m. to midnight. Alright, yeah man, so go get your tickets are available over by Hope Zoo, over by Hope Gardens. Alright, that's Boo at the Zoo, October the 23rd and October the 24th at Hope Gardens, Hope Zoo. Alright peeps, remember the greatness weekend happens October the 16th and the 19th. Alright, several events during that weekend. Alright, so you have PCF, which is held over by Caymanas Golf Club. Yeah, man. That's going to be crazy. Make sure you check out that one. Also, Recall, which will also be held. That's going to be held at Muscamp. Okay, all right. I was looking for the dates. I'm seeing the dates now. So let me repeat it. All right. So PCF, which will be held over by Caymanas Golf Club, October the 16th. Recall, which is an awesome retro party, is October the 17th over by Muscamp. You got an event called Cups, 18th of October, BOJ Lawn, downtown. And also Greatness Pink and White Brunch, October the 19th, East Lawn, Devon House, 2 p.m. to 10 p.m. All right. Pre-sold tickets, $150 US dollars. 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That's the season band. So check them out for more information. All right. You can check them out on TikTok and Instagram at Greatness_group. 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All right. Yeah. One more quick and fast. All right, peeps. The 18th of October, it's all about St. Thomas Curry Fest over by Yalas Primary School in St. Thomas. 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Kids enter free, $500. Ride all day. So we're talking about St. Thomas Curry Fest, which will be held over by Yalas Primary School in St. Thomas. Yeah, man. Big up the promoters, them who are doing the right thing, you know, find Sun City. So we can load up the thing the right and proper way. And I always hear me say that thing, and a joke thing. Find Sun City, man, will load up the event. If you're an artist, find Sun City, man, will make the world know what go on. That makes sense, you keep the talent to yourself. No, man, Senator Road. All right, let's get back to the music. WhatsApp number is 392-6217. That's 392-6217. You've got it locked to Jamaica Aggregates Reggae Wednesday with yours truly, Sunjack Alipatch.
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Of course, you know them tune I can't play one time. Munchie sending condolences to Muriel. She says sending a warm hug. Also Chunky, Silver Sun family also lost someone dear to her. Condolences to you too. Alright Chunky. And I never been a week caught in the wilderness. Yeah man. No matter what you do, try to put a smile on your face, alright? Of course, you know your loved one would love for you to just be happy and not be sad. We know it rough, but try hold it, alright? Chunky, big of yourself, Silver Sun family.

And we got Dwayne in Canada sending condolences to his friend and her family during this difficult time. Hey, big up to Big Tree Family, Marchman Road crew locked in. Miller, big up yourself. Miller and the Miller's Pantry Catering Services crew. Yeah, man, listening to Sun City while they are working. Theo McLean and the Budget Car family is also sending our condolences to Muriel and Chunky. Happy Ends family, what a guan. White

She says, perfect song right now. Beverly also wanted me to dedicate that song to you. Yeah, Muriel? Hey, shout out to Lorraine, a Point to the St. Catherine family.

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Hey, shout outs to Alicia, Toronto, Canada crew. She said tunes after tunes after tunes, which is right.

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0: Right, so courtesy Chronix. So Chronix, if everywhere are capture land, which one we can go that is not capture land? Eh? Why don't we just go and hold it, you know? And just go and enjoy life here on earth while we can, alright? Hey, big up, hey. Today's a wonderful day. We got some rain today. Yeah, it's a good feeling. Yeah, the clouds, they were teasing us for a while, you know, about 3-4 days of overcast skies with a lot of thunder. I'm not talking about no lick of thunder neither, you know, some loud thunder, you know, no rain now falling, you know, people. Well, today, the cloud bust. I tell you, I beg the people them take time on the road though. Be a traffic on the road. Man, why is it that when rainfall, whole heap of traffic up on the road? Why? Man, I understand. At the minute rainfall, enough traffic up on the road. Oh, I have to give thanks still, you know? All right, tonight's the time is now 4:31 p.m. We got an interview up next with Tilly Bop. Yeah, we're going to play the new song. I'm going to want y'all to give me a feedback on the song as well on the WhatsApp line, 392-6217. That's 392-6217. So forward, see?
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0: Polar Vibes, what a, hey, that song, yeah, it, I love the message in the song. I love the energy. It's all about positive vibration. And we're going to talk about this song and the artist who recorded this song. Yeah, man, this afternoon on the Heat Wave, we're catching up with the reggae artist Tillybop, who has teamed up with Sizzla Kalonji for his new single, Dem Na Ready. Yep, that's the song you just heard a while ago. And we're going to be playing that song again and again right here on Sun City 104.9 FM. The track carries a message of conviction, preparation, and standing firm even when others underestimate you. For Tillybop, the collaboration is also a major milestone, having long admired the conviction and strength behind Sizzla's music. He calls his artistic mission the light of reggae, using the music to offer guidance, courage, and hope while keeping reggae's revolutionary spirit alive. Welcome to Sun City 104.9 FM, my brother Tillybop. Wagwan.
1: Wagwan, Ali.
0: Yeah, man.
1: Thanks and praise to the Most High, Jah, always.
0: Just cool, man. Well, you're no stranger to Sun City, you're part of the family, so welcome back, my brother, welcome back.
1: Respect, yeah, man. Respect, give thanks, bye.
0: It's always a pleasure talking to you and hearing, catching up with you and your musical journey, because we know, say, it's always something great you do out there, and of course, we're happy that you're spreading the love, the unity, and reggae music around the world, right? So,
1: thanks, King.
0: Yeah, man. So this song, Dem Na Ready, is about standing firm with people when people don't necessarily believe in your vision. How much of this song comes from things you've personally experienced in your career?
1: Well, you know, I'm a youth from St. Mary, right? Tillybop, born in St. Mary, Augustown, like, shaped me. I know I'm based in New York, right? This song is all of me, my fiber, my being. You know what Rasta stand for, you know?
0: Which is right.
1: So therefore, our struggle and our story is none different than the next man out there who go through his own journey. So, you know, Sizzla and I just fought together to make sure that, you know, the message is something powerful, and, you know, the massive, them when they listen to it, when they hear it, them can see themselves in the storytelling, and, you know, and it's powerful, something that they can connect with, you know. So that was the whole foundation of that. So the whole song is totally 100% Tillybop, you know.
0: Yes. And also you teamed up with Sizzla Kalonji, the international superstar Sizzla, unafraid for burn the fire, and of course also sing songs about positivity as well. Talk to us about that experience. What was it like, and what did Sizzla bring to the record that made the collaboration work so awesome?
1: Well, Sizzla just sharing a record with him is a milestone. You know, I'm proud to bring my own voice to that collaboration and give listeners something powerful they can connect with, as I said earlier before. You know, Sizzla is somebody who stands for something, you know, he's a man of integrity.
0: Yes.
1: So just for Sizzla to do a song with Tillybop, you know, it just tells you, you know, my foundation, my roots, you know, the type of person that I am, what I represent. You know, I always try to uplift my people, try to give them something, you know, that they can carry with them throughout their lives, you know. And Sizzla is somebody that has been doing that for reggae music, doing that for us for so long. So, you know, every artist already know, like, yo, growing up, who their favorite artist is. And to be an artist and then do a song with one of your favorite artists is something that I can't even put in words.
0: Trust me, I can imagine, my brother. Trust me. I mean, he's a legend. He's an icon. Yeah, and he's still doing big things for reggae music, you know?
1: Yeah, the root will never die, you know?
0: Which is right. All right, so you said you were born in St. Mary, raised in Augustown, and moved to New York City. How have those, that journey, talk to us about that journey and how it helped to shape who you are musically and as a person.
1: Well, just being as a person that I am, I'm a humble youth, you know? And St. Mary is a place that, you know, as they say, like, is in the country area. So it teaches me humility from a younger age. And then August Town, it really rough you up and make you know like your life is not all about one thing.
0: Yeah.
1: And then New York broadened my perspective, especially when it comes to business and just a worldview.
0: Yeah.
1: So, you know, all of those things, when you hear my music, you know, I'm deeply 100% Jamaican. So you're going to hear that in my music and what I represent, because Jamaican people, we are like no other people.
0: Mm-hmm.
1: We love where we come from. We're proud. So
0: very
1: anywhere
0: proud.
1: We go, we have to wave. We have to wave the flag, you know. So there's a lot of, you know, in everything I do, I always have a lot of love and gratitude,
0: mm-hmm.
1: you know. And you can hear that in my songs. And you know that, yo, Tillibop not really play around. You know, we stand for one thing, and we not stand for nothing else.
0: Which is
1: and
0: right.
1: It's all about uplifting our people and leaving our people in a better state of mind, you know, than when I was here. You know, I want to be a contribution to my race, so to speak, a credit to my race, as Marcus would say.
0: Which is right.
1: You know, because reggae music has done so much for us, King, around the world.
0: Mm-hmm.
1: And I just want my contribution to honor that, basically, you know, and not play with it, you know.
0: Yeah, man, rate that. And you're from St. Mary. We need to investigate St. Mary, you know. There's something about St. Mary, you know. St. Mary full of talent, you know. There's something about St. Mary. You have Berissa Man, Ninja Man, Lady Saha, Yakstab, Movado, and the list goes on and on. Tillibop. What if a talent from St. Mary, man, you know? It's a great look, yeah, you know. We give thanks to that, you know.
1: The great parish of St. Mary.
0: I tell you. All right, so your journey into recording started when a stranger heard you singing and invited you into the studio. Take us back to that moment and talk to us about it.
1: You know, the music thing in the August Town, because I remember vividly, like, them time there.
0: Mm-hmm.
1: It's like every youth I try, because, you know, in a ghetto, a man I try to figure it out, or if you get out. You know, a man with a book, I try to do that. A man with a skill, I try to do that.
0: Yeah.
1: A man with a talent, I try to do that. So Everybody, I try to figure out what works for them. So, you know, at them time there, we used to have a whole heap of stage show and them thing they throw out August Town, you know. So every youth used to like DJ and sing just to try to figure it out, you know. Iron Sham, Iron Kaya, we hear that youth with that style. And them way that we are trying to figure it out, because we never really did too know much about the music, like even like, you know, structure and all of them thing there, you know. But we just try to figure it out at that time. And so this person next door still is the artist too, you know, they say, yo, that youth have a unique voice, you know.
0: Mm-hmm.
1: So them decide to take me go to the studio, and that a long, long time when me I use like 24 track and them thing, the DAC machines,
0: yeah.
1: And see, you know, them time that you have to sharp before you go studio, because you can't take back nothing, you have to know one go.
0: Yeah, man.
1: You know, and a man can't talk, but yeah, man, it from top again, none of that.
0: Mm-hmm.
1: You know, because time is money, and then
0: yeah.
1: You have to take out the 24 and cut it, and all
0: the
1: quality things.
0: The analog days, before digital.
1: You see me, from them time the fire. So it's like from them time they, you know, kind of lock into the music, and I just not do the music just for do it, you know. I do it because I know that I have a gift and I have to stand for something, and however long it takes, I know that I'm gonna keep treading on. And I just give thanks to the great one, the most I Jah, for everything, because without life, and life is all about a journey, and that's the whole process. From that day till now, I've been doing music, you know. I never stopped doing music.
0: Which is right.
1: Because I just feel like I have something to say still, you know?
0: Yeah, man. So tonight we're talking to Tillibop, and the song that we're premiering today is called Dem Not Ready, featuring Sizzla Kalonji. We're going to take another listen to the song, and then we'll continue with the interview right here on Sun City with Tillibop.
1: Pastor.

0: big tune from Tilly Bop and Sizzla Kalungi. It's called Them Not Ready. Tilly Bop.
1: Yes, sir.
0: All right, you're there, you're there. Give us the... this song gives us the first taste of the upcoming 11-song project. What can our listeners expect from the full project, and what sides of Tilly Bop haven't we heard before?
1: Well, it's a deeply rooted reggae with bullet of fire and substance in it still, you know.
0: Mm-hmm.
1: The straight live musicianship, so you don't know, it's a live instrument. So that's why the project took a while, because, you know, to get all these musicians in the same spot or to get certain musicians sometimes is very difficult, because a lot of these musicians, they tour, you know. So, but the album is a warm album, you know. It have everything on it, that song to move your feet. You know, words to uplift your spirit, and you don't know me as a storyteller, so it's have stories on there, you know, that you can picture yourself in, you know, man, from love and gratitude to Wolipa, you know, song about determination, just like the Them Not Ready song with Sizzla.
0: Yeah.
1: You know, because each song gives you another piece of Tilly Bop.
0: Mm-hmm.
1: You know, so the first single, this song, Them Not Ready, October 23rd, it will be out, the video and song.
0: Thanks.
1: Both be released on that same day, because we have a video for the song too.
0: Mm-hmm. And that will be on YouTube. October the 23rd, you say?
1: Yes, same day as the song. Both will be out on the same day.
0: All right. So talk to us about any collaborations that you have planned for this 11-song project.
1: You know, say the song is packed in a king.
0: Mm-hmm.
1: It's locked and loaded. It's compact. Yeah.
0: Mm-hmm.
1: The song. I have some collaborations on there. You know, big up King Shango.
0: The fireman, Capitan.
1: Big up the humble one, the humble king, Richie Spice.
0: Mad.
1: Big up Bling Dog. May I just name a few artists. Mm-hmm. And you know, tell about me to artists with. I do music with artists I respect.
0: Mm-hmm.
1: You know, so it's the kings them honor me, and it's a great joy, maximum respect. You know, it's a joy, man, doing music right now is a big joy.
0: Mm-hmm.
1: Can't wait for the fans them to hear the full project coming. I tell us them gonna really love it, you know.
0: Of course, you know, Sun City, I gonna get the copy quick and fast. We first, I gonna have it. So they just tune
1: just
0: in.
1: Like the first interview
0: with
1: Sun City, get the first interview.
0: You saw me talk about. No go around thing, people. Yeah. Just make sure you stay locked in right now. Big up to Shelly saying that she loved this one by Tilly Bop. Big up yourself, Shelly. Blazing the
1: big
0: fire.
1: Up, Shelly.
0: The school, no, man. All right, so you describe your mission as the light of reggae. And you said reggae hasn't lost its revolutionary spirit. When people hear Tilly Bop's music, what do you ultimately want them to feel and remember about you as an artist?
1: Okay, well, that's a very, very good question.
0: Mm-hmm.
1: I want people to remember like Tilly Bop as an artist who stood for something and gave them music they could carry through life. If somebody finds courage in my words, I feel proud of their roots. I get to a difficult day because of a song I made. You know, that means everything to me.
0: Mm-hmm.
1: Because I want the message to live beyond the moment, you know. So that's basically the way I'm rooted still, you know.
0: Mm-hmm. Yeah, man, love that focus, love that mission, and keep up the great work, my brother. Thank you so much for passing through Sun City 104.9 FM. Of course, before you go, let the Sunites them, let the listeners know how they can connect with you on social media, and if you have anybody you want big up, go ahead and do so as well.
1: Yeah, man, big up my brother Capone, big up Claude Mills. Yeah, man, big up the eyes them who are out there support positive reggae music. You know, say love is love, we still away with the flag eye. We don't forget about Marcus. We don't forget about the great kings. You know, so we're just there, same. We find me on any social media, Tilly Bop, T-I-L-I-B-O-P, T-I-L-I-B-O-P. Yeah, man, and you will see me soon performing for the massive, for the fans. I can't wait. That's the Farrelly Blues and Reigns. Peace.
0: Yeah man, big up yourself, Tilly Bop, every time. And of course, well, you know, make no sense, me tell you, don't be a stranger, you're part of the Sun City family. So yeah, man, but we get the project as soon as possible, so we can just ring it in at the people them ears, you know the thing, though.
1: Yeah, man, give thanks and praise, man.
0: Yeah,
1: give
0: man,
1: thanks and praise,
0: big
1: great
0: up
1: great divine, give thanks all the patch,
0: that's cool, all right.

Alright, so nice, you just heard from Tilly Bop. That song, yeah, mad. And if this song is an example of what you can expect, you know that the project, the 11 track project, it's gonna be crazy. Of course, you gotta stay tuned to Sun City. We'll definitely be playing more songs from the project as soon as it is available. Once again, big up to Tilly Bop. He's been doing it for a minute, peeps. Awesome artist. Trust me. Big up yourself, Tilly Bop, every time. Continue doing the great work, alright? Alright, we got 3 more minutes to go before the evening news at 5 p.m. Gonna be playing this song once again so that you can hear more and more of this one. It's called Dem Na Ready by Tilly Bop and Sizzla Kalungi.

0: All right, so tonight's time is now 5 p.m., which means that we got to make way for the evening news. Afterwards, we get back to the music. It's the Jamaica Aggregates Reggae Wednesday. And remember, at 5:30, we got the back-to-school quiz. So, you know the thing already. Have the kids draw near to the phone so that they can participate, answer 3 easy questions, and win themselves gift baskets and prizes and surprises, all right? So please tune in at 5:35. Call in, 392-6217. That's 876-392-6217. But right now, it's time for the evening news.
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1: And I'm Valentino Thompson.
0: Coming up in our headlines in local news, Marcus Garvey Way set for Spark Road work before year end. 200 Cuban medical professionals to support Jamaica's public health system. And the government scales back NARA office plans. In regional news, MV Barima inquiry to begin public hearings October 14. And in international, tropical storm Isaias could become first Atlantic hurricane of the season.
1: And in sports, Reggae Boys move up in FIFA World rankings.
0: And in entertainment, R&B singer Freddie Jackson dies at 70. Those are the headlines, but do stay with us for the news in detail.

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2: 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I Win, Bosco Mac,
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And now the news in detail. We begin with local news. Member of Parliament for St. Anne North East Matthew Samuda says construction work on Marcus Garvey Way in St. Anne's Bay is expected to begin before the end of the calendar year under the government's Spark Road program. During his contribution to the 2026 State of the Constituency debate, Samuda said work has already been completed on Paradise Street in Bretnott Hill, while rehabilitation is underway along the Limehall Main Road, where replacement water lines, drains, and sidewalks have been completed. He says work on the Stairtown and Bamboo Main Roads is also expected to begin shortly. Minister Samuda also reported that sections of the Ocherius Township, Windsor Heights, and Greenwich Acres have benefited from resurfacing works. More in our local news. Jamaica's public health care system is receiving a boost with 200 Cuban medical professionals now engaged to strengthen health care delivery across the island. The Ministry of Health and Wellness says 157 doctors and nurses have returned to Jamaica, joining 43 Cuban healthcare professionals who remained in the country. The largest group of 69 has been assigned to the Southeast Regional Health Authority, while 28 will serve the Western Region, 26 the Southern Region, and 25 the University Hospital of the West Indies. The remaining 9 have been assigned to the Ministry and the Northeast Regional Health Authority. Health Minister Dr. Christopher Tufton says the additional personnel will strengthen staff in capacity as Jamaica continues efforts to train, recruit, and retain healthcare workers. Finally, in local news. The government has announced plans to scale back office space for the National Reconstruction and Resilience Authority, NARA, following public concern over the cost of its new headquarters in downtown Kingston. NARA had signed a 5-year lease at the Digicel building, valued at approximately $726,000 annually, ahead of its planned November 1 start of operations. Information Minister Dr. Dana Morris-Dixon says the government has listened to concerns and will now stage NARA's rollout, initially using significantly less office space to reduce costs. She says the revised arrangement could see the agency using up to half of the originally planned space, although final details are still being determined. The minister acknowledged that scaling back could also affect NARA's rollout timeline. That's it for local news. Up next is regional news.

It's now time for regional news. Public hearings into the deadly MV Barima maritime tragedy in Guyana are scheduled to begin on October 14, with more than 100 potential witnesses identified. The Commission of Inquiry will hear from survivors, relatives of those who died, first responders, and government officials as it investigates the vessel's capsizing and sinking on July 18. The hearings will be held at the Arthur Chong Conference Center and are expected to run Mondays through Fridays. The five-member commission will examine the vessel's loading, passenger boarding, seaworthiness and maintenance, as well as the adequacy of search and rescue operations and whether established laws and procedures were followed. The inquiry could take approximately 6 months to complete. That's it for regional news. Up next is international news.

0: We now move on to international news. Tropical storm Isaias has formed in the Gulf of Mexico and could strengthen into the first hurricane of the 2026 Atlantic season, according to forecasters. The U.S. National Hurricane Center says the system is expected to approach the northern Gulf Coast of the United States on Friday. As of Wednesday morning, Isaias was producing maximum sustained winds of approximately 45 miles per hour. Residents along the coast from Louisiana and northwest Florida are being advised to prepare for the possibility of hurricane conditions. Forecasters continue to monitor the storm's development and projected path as it moves across the Gulf of Mexico. That's it for international news. It's now time for Sun City Sports with Valentino Thompson.
1: Good evening. Welcome to Sun City Sports. I'm Valentino Thompson. The Reggae Boys have climbed two places in the latest FIFA World Rankings released on Wednesday. Following their recent progress to the CONCACAF Nations League quarterfinals, the Reggae Boys are ranked 69th in the world, moving from 71. The move puts the Reggae Boys 6th in CONCACAF behind the leaders Mexico, who are ranked 10th in the world. The USA are 2nd in CONCACAF and 16th in the global rankings. Canada, Panama, and Costa Rica close off the top 5 teams in the region. Meanwhile, World Champions Spain remain the number 1 ranked team, followed by World Cup finalist Argentina in 2nd, France are 3rd, England 4th, and Portugal 5th in the latest FIFA World Rankings. Matches in the ISA da Costa Cup and the Manning Cup are currently underway with action in the second round of both competitions. In the da Costa Cup at Sports Time, host Glenmuir lead Yalas 5-0. Brownstown, they are 3-0 up against William Nibb, while Cornwall College lead St. James High 2-0. Titfield and Otteris High, they are locked at 1-1, while Denby and Garvey Massir, they are also 1-1. In the Manning Cup, St. Catherine High lead host Jamaica College 2-0, and Stats lead St. George's College by a goal to nil. Former Tottenham Hotspur defender Ramon Vega says he intends to stand as a candidate in next year's FIFA presidential election. The 55-year-old is the first person to confirm they want to challenge Gianni Infantino, who has defied calls to step down in the wake of his failed plan to sell stakes in the World Cup to private investors, which has sparked a major backlash across football. Vega considered running for president in 2015 following the suspension of former president Sepp Blatter. In 2019, he said he would stand against Infantino, but failed to garner enough support to be included in the ballot, having required the backing of 5 of FIFA's 211 member federations. Candidates must also be proposed by a member association and have played an active role in the game for 2 of the past 5 years, as well as passing a suitability check by a review committee. Arsenal manager Mikel Arteta has signed a new 4-year contract which will run until 2030 with the English champions. The Spaniard's previous deal was set to expire at the end of this season. The new contract includes an increase from his current salary of £10 million per year, plus an additional £5 million in bonuses. The 44-year-old has won a Premier League and the FA Cup in charge of Arsenal, while losing the Champions League final against PSG in May. West Indies women's captain Hayley Matthews has climbed to 4th in the women's one-day international batting rankings, which were published on Wednesday. The 28-year-old was remarkable in the recently concluded 3-match ODI series in Zimbabwe. She scored 326 runs with 2 centuries at an average of 108.66 as West Indies won the series 2-1. The 4th place ranking is a career best for Matthews. She is behind India's Smriti Mandhana, who sits 1st. South Africa captain Laura Wolvaart is 2nd and Australian Beth Mooney is 3rd in the women's ODI batting rankings. Meanwhile, Matthews is 2nd in the women's T20 all-rounder rankings, also a career best for the West Indies women's captain. Australia's Ash Gardner is currently the number 1 all-rounder in women's T20. Now that's it for sports. I'm Valentino Thompson. Up next is entertainment with Jody and Beckford. We'll be right back.
0: Thank you, Valentino. It's now time for your entertainment news. Grammy-nominated R&B singer Freddie Jackson, best known for 1980s hits including Rock Me Tonight and You're My Lady, has died at the age of 70. Jackson's family confirmed that the singer died on Monday, just 3 days after his 70th birthday. A cause of death has not been disclosed. Born and raised in Harlem, Freddie Jackson began singing gospel before establishing himself as one of R&B's leading voices during the 1980s. His debut album, Rock Me Tonight, was certified platinum and helped earn him 2 Grammy nominations. He also enjoyed a strong following in Jamaica, performing on the island several times. His last Jamaican appearance was at Love in the Gardens at Hope Gardens in February 2024. That's it for entertainment. Up next is our weather report. It's time for the weather report. A significant feature trough across Jamaica. The trough is expected to remain across the island through the weekend. Additionally, a tropical wave is projected to move across Jamaica Thursday evening into Friday. On Saturday, expect windy conditions mainly across southern parishes due to the presence of a low-level jet stream. In our 24-hour forecast tonight, lingering showers and thunderstorms expected across western parishes, elsewhere partly cloudy. Tomorrow morning, isolated showers across sections of eastern parishes, otherwise partly cloudy. And tomorrow afternoon, becoming cloudy with scattered afternoon and evening showers and thunderstorms across sections of most parishes. Minimum temperature expected for Kingston tonight, 26 degrees Celsius. Minimum temperature expected for Montego Bay tonight, 26 degrees Celsius. And that is it for this evening's news package, written and produced by the Sun City News Center. I'm Jodian Beckford.
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So tonight, you know who you should have locked in right now. Yeah, man, the kids. Remember, at 5:35. That's right after the next break. We're gonna have the back to school quiz.

So right after the commercial break, you can have the kids calling 876-392-6217 at 392-6217. Once again, 392-6217. You can call straight or you can call via WhatsApp and give the kids a chance, an opportunity to win awesome prizes right here on Sun City 104.9 FM. These prizes will also help the parents alleviate you guys from the cost of providing food for the kids. Yeah, man, check it out, check it out, check it out.

0: All right, tonight it's that time. It's time for the back to school quiz. Well, after the break, all right? Yeah, right after the break. 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All right, so make sure and have the phone close by and have the kids them close by to answer three easy questions to win prizes. The number is 876-392-6217. That's 876-392-6217. 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

0: All right, guys, it is a Jamaica Aggregates Reggae Wednesday, but it's time now for Sun City Back to School Quiz, and I am a Queen JoJo. So the Sun City Back to School Quiz is brought to you by Little Caesars Pizza Pizza. 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And of course, Wendy's. 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So all you have to do is call now, 876-392-6217, and you're gonna win a beautiful gift box courtesy of Caramed People. It's already Christmas. Caramed literally Christmas box. Like, you're gonna enjoy that. It's literally a Christmas box if you ask me. So call in right now and answer these funny but three simple questions. 876-392-6217 is the number to call, and you'll win yourself. And I think Friday you're gonna win some Chubby. Yeah, I think so. Chubby.
1: Mm-hmm. Chubby
0: from Chubby. Mm-hmm. And of course Little Caesars as well. You know you're gonna start getting back the vouchers. But the Caramed box is pretty cool, people. If you don't call in and answer these questions, I might just request that box to take home. You understand me? I just might do that. So come now, man. Simple questions. One, I didn't look at the answer, Ali. So I just saw the question and I was like, I've never thought of that. I've never counted it. I've never really paid attention to it. So it was pretty cool to see such a question. But I know that there's a child out there that's be like, how did Queen JoJo didn't know that? You understand me? And there is also a proverb question, Jamaican proverb question. That's Deborah. Who's the child?
1: I don't remember.
0: Deborah, type the name of the child, because I know that if it's CB chicken called everybody. So let me know. And for the person that won Monday, was it Tajari?
1: Yeah. Mm-hmm.
0: Tajari can collect tomorrow or Friday. She can come and collect her box here because it wasn't the CB chicken. So if it's Tajari, she can come and collect tomorrow or Friday. If it's not Tajari, I just need to know the name so that we can do a follow-up for you guys. I want to make sure that everybody enjoy the wonderful gifts. Okay, so it's Miss Roberts. Okay, so you can come. You have to come with her, mommy, our auntie. Come with her tomorrow or Friday, okay, to collect the gift. Yeah, right here at Sun City Radio. Alright? Alrighty.
1: Between
0: 10 a.m. and 5 a.m. you can come and collect the gift. 5 p.m. Well, at this point. At this point, you must come between 10 a.m. and 5 p.m. Alright, guys, I'm giving you 3 more minutes and then we're wrapping up. If you don't win this one, I guess we're gonna put it together with the one for Friday. But these questions, I really want somebody to call in, you know, because it's funny and I think it's easy and you would get it. I really think that somebody would get this, you know, whether it be primary, prep school, or high school. When the high school children them call in, I think it's ringing. Oh, Lord. Thank you, Ali. Good evening. Welcome to Sun City Back to School. How are you today? Hello?
2: Good afternoon.
0: Hi, good afternoon. What's your name?
2: Amelia Downer.
0: Repeat the pen. Alright, I'm hearing myself in the background, so I'm going to ask you to just turn on the radio a little bit for me, please. Alright?
1: Pay attention to the phone.
0: Alright, thank you so much, mommy. So you're going to repeat your name for me.
2: Amelia Downer.
0: Amelia. I'm not hearing the last name, but I will just hold on to the Amelia. Lovely name. Which school do you attend?
2: Immaculate Conception High School.
0: Oh, a high school student. All right, awesome. Okay, what grade are you in?
2: Grade 9.
0: Okay, why you sound so little bit though, Amelia? Amelia, hey, you sound so soft-spoken. Are you ready to answer these three easy questions so that you can win the Christmas basket courtesy or Christmas box courtesy of Carimed?
2: I am kind of nervous.
0: That's fine. Hey, that is very fine. All right, let's go into it now. All right, let's go. So the first question, complete this popular Jamaican proverb. And I know you must hear mommy or daddy or auntie say it once. Every mickle make a?
2: Muckle.
0: All right. Good job. All right. We're going over to question two now. And I want you to don't just jump and answer, Amelia. Listen to the question and think about it. All right. How many parishes in Jamaica have the word saint in their names? How many parishes in Jamaica have the word saint in their names? I'm giving you 30 seconds. Mm-hmm. I wonder how many persons on the WhatsApp line could answer that question.
2: Nine parishes.
0: Oh no, Amelia, no, you are not right. Yeah, I think you're overcounted, but thank you so much for trying. You can always call back Friday, all right? Or you can always call back. All right, Amelia, thank you so much for calling.
2: You're welcome.
0: All right, bye, hon. Listen, man, oh my goodness. She's so close, though.
1: Yeah,
0: she was so close. She just overcount. True. The person, where mommy are, who was beside her, not checking. I'm not telling her. Listen, as the parent or the cousin or the sibling, you're supposed to have your phone or whatever it is you need to be assisting. If you're going to be in the background, assist in the background. True, man. But listen, if you don't get through today, you can always call Friday. And big up the Immaculate Conception. No, what other than that name? Am I mixing it up with another school? I think I am. I'm mixing up with the other school. But big ups to those who are listening. She sounds like she's in her car heading to home. So big ups to those who are locked in right now to Sun City Radio. One more minute and then we're wrapping up. 876-392-6217 is the number to call. You can call via WhatsApp or you can call us straight. It don't matter. All right? 876-392-6217 is the number. And you can win yourself a... Okay, go ahead, Ali.
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0: The time is now 5:46 p.m. and we're going to have to wrap it up right there for the Sun City Back to School Quiz Competition. Listen to me, it would have won a wonderful basket, but guess what, we have Friday at 5:35 p.m. and you can win yourself this and another gift. Look at that. So two gifts for not one person winning the two gifts. It just means that we can do two giveaways. All right, guys, so call in, have them sit down somewhere close by mommy and daddy and sit with them, but don't be nudging them or making them extra nervous. Just assist them. All right. Okay. And Dexter, change your answer fast, because I was about to say you're incorrect. But that would have been the correct answer. All right, guys. Thank you so much for participating. And, of course, we have to thank our sponsors, which is Little Caesars, Pizza Pizza, Cool Kids, A Whole Box of Fun, and, of course, Chubby. Every day is a fun day with Chubby. And we can't forget Wendy's. Wendy's Bacon Fest is back, people. And you have to try their new steakhouse, Baconator, today only at Wendy's. Stick and stay. It is a Jamaica Aggregates Reggae Wednesday here on Sun City 104.9 FM. And it's back over to Sun Jock, Ali Patch.

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What's a courtesy, Maxi Priest and The Bugle. Song is called Love Again, produced by Boogie Down Records. All right, tonight's remember, Credit Unions of Jamaica presents Praise in the Park 4.0, featuring Jay Kingston, Rhoda, Isabella, Chantel Small and Stevenson, Sebastian Braham. All right, it happens Friday the 16th of October over by Emancipation Park. It starts 6 p.m. Admission is 100% free. We're talking about Praise in the Park. Yeah, man, happens Friday the 16th of October, Emancipation Park. All right, peeps, you don't know, it's all about a Jamaica Aggregates Reggae Wednesday. And of course, you know, Jamaica Aggregates is the leading aggregates producer in Jamaica for over 60 years. Yeah, man, check out their new locations, Portmore, Dyke Road, and Bath in St. Thomas. Their other locations are on Mullines Road, Yala St. Thomas, Aguata Vale in St. Mary, and Lionel Town in Clarendon. You can check them out online at www.jamag.com. That's www.jamagg.com. Yeah, man, big up to the Jamaica Aggregates crew, and thank you so much for endorsing Reggae Wednesday. Big up to the Symphony Complex family locked in. Yeah, man, over there in Marchman Road. Yeah, man, check out every Sunday. It's all about Biker Sunday. Yeah, man, over by Symphony Complex Railway, Marchman Road, Spanish Town. Yeah, man, check out the bikers and the stunters every single Sunday. 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Big up to Asian Brain, got it locked in. Where it's a big song, The School, no, man. Yeah, man, shout out to Big Ed, also Blazing a Fire, loving this one. Shout out to my friend Jay, checked in. Big up yourself, Jay. Glad to know that you are listening and you're okay. All right, big up to everybody out there in Radio Land. Even if you haven't sent a message to the WhatsApp line, you've got it locked to Sun City. It's a Jamaica Aggregates Reggae Wednesday with yours truly, Ali Patch. Yep, I'll be here until 7:30 p.m. Sanja Yumi will be here to take over afterwards. Until then, continue to enjoy some good music right here on Sun City Reggae Style.

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Oh, I'm pulling it. Voice of courtesy, Grams Morgan. Reach out to all the ladies out there. Man, then make sure you tell the ladies them something regular here. Shout out to Natalie. Love

Lenny from Top once again, requested by Melissa over there in Doheny Park. Pick up yourself, Melissa. Also want to send a shout out to Angie down on the road. She said, big up Ali. Big up yourself to Angie. Big up to Bernard from here. Oh, that Umbrai, Alberta, Canada crew, checked in on the WhatsApp line. Big up yourself, bro.

Such a legendary collaboration. This is Barry Sam alongside Buju Banton. I was given this song by the one and only Queen of Sun City, Mama B. So you know, so that song I will never ever stop playing, right? Forever and ever, that song I have to play upon Sun City. Big up Mama B in heaven, rocking and grooving to this one.

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0: 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I Win, Bosco Max,
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0: 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Ali Patch.
1: Yo, Son Jock, Ali Patch. From here, the voice of Aliander representing a man. Play the new one, then a man.

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1: Yo, son Jack Alipatch. 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
0: Words of inspiration from Valiant. Brand new right here on Sun City. 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

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This is Voice of Courtesy, Valiant. Big, big tune. Get familiar with it, all right? On to another big song. 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

I know a lot of people can relate to this one. 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

0: Bullets. Quite so courtesy Monga and a Rebel. Yeah man, we premiered this in World Premiere Tuesday. Big up to JJ Whistle, Frankie Music, the whole crew.
1: Yeah, Frankie.
0: People in the car, that's our work, work, work. So you know, no need for do this

artists, watch the legend them. The ones them who are paving way for you to follow suit, follow in their footsteps, alright? The Buju Bantan, Beanie Man, Sean Paul, Shaggy, Junior Gang. These artists are doing big things on the international scene. And look there, them are the reggae music. Them not for the reggae music. Allow me to tell them, after the reggae music. Them after the reggae music. You know why? Because reggae music is the biggest number one genre out there. So, for the man they moved up on the island and I talk about, ooh, me not do the reggae music. Hey, you don't want big like the legend, man. If they never needed to do reggae music, they wouldn't be doing it. All right? And them money I sell out stadiums. Not about a little small concert or some clubs. Stadiums. And them are the reggae music as well as other genres. But reggae music is a big part of their performances, alright? So you might not know what going out there, but just look. Them still are the reggae music. That means it's being played internationally, alright? You like Trouble the Core, big up yourself. Dwayne Park Crew, Book Valley, Kingston 20. You like Della, big up yourself. 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Goody Plum, Wagwan, my friend. Big up.

All I'm pulling from top once again. This is Spragga Benz alongside Bugle. Pull-ups coming from Asian Brain and Sheldon over there in New York City. Hey, big up to the Gemini brother and Spragga Benz just released his brand new album. Go and stream it, peeps. He's a family of Sun City.